0: No, he couldn't change it. Congress would have to change it.
1: And of course they won't.
0: Well, because it covers them. That's like saying, will Congress lower their pay? Well, of course not. Will Congress vote in term limits for themselves? No. I mean, it's really, it's a scheme. I mean, it's a great question. If she's

0: No, he couldn't change it. Congress would have to change it.
1: And of course they won't.
0: Well, because it covers them. That's like saying, will Congress lower their pay? Well, of course not. Will Congress vote in term limits for themselves? No. I mean, it's really a scheme. I mean, it's a great question. If she's lost.

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0: housing was being built to beat the ban. You know, lots and lots of new houses being built. You'd see the sawmills working two shifts, sometimes even three shifts. They were producing that lumber as fast as they could. And then if you saw a pullback in housing construction because of an something change in the economy, change in interest rates, whatever it is, you'd see the sawmills would be surrounded by stacks and stacks and stacks of lumber that was not moving because housing starts had dropped. For whatever reason, they dropped. Well, what happened in that case? Well, number one, the mills still had to sell all that lumber in the yard because that's money sitting right there. But number two, they didn't keep on producing the lumber because why would you make more stacks of 2x4s that you can't sell? And the same thing would apply to the oil companies. Why would they make millions of barrels of diesel that they have no market to sell it into? And really, even if you drop the price to $1 a gallon, how much diesel can you buy? Let's go to Linda. Hey, Linda, welcome to Conspiracy Theory Thursday. What's on your mind today?
1: Yeah, wow, you disagreed with Trump. That's usually gets his disapproval, but I'm glad
0: to see it.
1: Well,
0: you know what, Linda? When he announced for president in 2015, so 11 years ago, I said, I'm going to back him. He's the best candidate. But I will tell you when I disagree with him, and I have over the last 10 years disagreed with him any number of quite a few times. Yeah. But, I mean, the majority of what he does, I completely agree with. Yeah.
1: Well, I'm glad to hear that sometimes you think that what he suggested makes
0: sense. I've said that on the show, I don't know, hundreds of times, I guess, over 10 years.
1: Okay, but there's another reason I'm called. I think that the UN is useless, but probably for another reason than you do. Donald Trump went there, and he said he was considering wiping Iran off the face of the earth. And that's a war crime. They should have removed Donald Trump right away.
0: Hold on.
1: Right
0: then. How would the United Nations do anything to stop Donald Trump if he decided to do that?
1: Do you agree he should just consider wiping them off the face of the earth?
0: If they won't give up their nuclear weapons, maybe that's how you have to. If it's a threat to the United States, then as far as I'm concerned, neutralizing that threat is job number one. Thanks for the call. Back in a moment. Should FedEx stop shipping those abortion drugs? We'll talk about that coming up next.
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0: Hey, welcome back to the Lars Larson show. It's Conspiracy Theory Thursday, and I think I've got a good one for you. You probably already know, or at least you sense, that I don't like the abortion pill. In fact, I hate it. It is a way of killing babies. It is making abortion convenient, and I don't think that's a good thing. But now Christian investors are taking their pro-life fight, which I agree with, to Federal Express, and they're pressuring the company over shipping abortion drugs. Can your investment portfolio actually help change a corporate policy? I thought I'd put that first to Robert Netsley, who is the president and CEO of Inspire Investing and author of Biblically Responsible Investing. Robert, welcome back to the program. How are you?
20: My pleasure. Thanks, Les. I'm doing great.
0: I mean, I just want to give the full disclosure that I don't have any financial involvement in the abortion drugs. I don't like the fact that it exists, and I don't like the fact that abortion has become so convenient in America to the point where, you know, a young woman may end up with these pills not by her choice, but by her boyfriend's choice in some cases. And even if it is her choice, she may have those pills without ever having consulted with a doctor in person, which I think is hugely problematic. So what are investors doing to try to bring some pressure on those companies that are delivering these abortion pills?
20: Well, our company, Inspire Investing, and our wealth management Inspire Advisors, we fight hard on this issue. We actually have we're supporting resolutions that we filed with UPS and also this upcoming one next week, FedEx, to get them to stop shipping the abortion drug mifepristone, which is the primary abortion drug that the Biden regime kind of opened the floodgates on as they were leaving the office. And look, the Comstock Act prohibits, it's a federal regulation, prohibits the shipping of these things.
0: Yep.
20: And the new AG,
0: sure does.
20: Todd Blanche, says he is going to enforce this. So as investors, number one, we would like, you know, not to kill babies. Thank you very much. Number two, we shouldn't be doing illegal things with our businesses. So if this is against the law, why is FedEx and UPS still shipping these things as if it's totally harmless and without liability? So we're pushing on that. We want them to give us transparency and consider that really seriously.
0: And you're literally bringing this up, what, 4 days from now at the company's annual meeting of Federal Expresses, where all the stockholders or their proxies can show up on September 28th and give the

0: Your automobile can be a spy against you. And here's a true story that proves it. A guy's car insurance had jumped by more than 20%. No accidents, no tickets. So he wanted to dig down and find out who had turned him in. 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
3: 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Let me start with this one. Out of Dallas, Texas, a Mexican national, meaning an illegal alien. He has been accused of grabbing a Dallas school police officer's gun and shooting him after the officer stopped to help him. Yeah. Well, he's now been indicted on a federal firearms charge. Pantola Morales, who prosecutors say was in the U.S. illegally, allegedly jumped out of a co-worker's car and into a freeway center medium. Doesn't sound safe to me. The co-worker flagged down a DSD officer. DISD officer, that's the Dallas Independent School District, is what DISD stands for, who is on routine patrol and offered Pantoja Morales a ride to a nearby safe location. During the ride, prosecutors say the man began rummaging through the officer's bag in the back seat. The officer pulled over and tried to remove him from the car. Pantoja Morales allegedly resisted. That led to a struggle. During the fight, he grabbed the officer's gun, fired once, striking the officer in the femoral artery of his right leg. Despite being wounded, the officer regained control of the gun. Pantoja Morales ran from the scene, was quickly apprehended. Well, a federal grand jury has now returned the indictment just a few days ago, charging Pantoja Morales with possession of a firearm by an illegal alien. If convicted, he faces 15 years in federal prison. You know what I'd rather see done with that guy? Send him back to Mexico and tell the Mexican authorities, you put him in one of your prisons and we'll pay the rate. In fact, it's been one of my proposals for a long, long time, probably better than 20 years, maybe even 30 years. If we've got all these illegal aliens locked up in our prisons, and we do, we have hundreds of thousands of illegal aliens locked up in state prisons, federal prisons, local jails, and all that, why don't we make a deal with Mexico and say to them, and whatever foreign country these illegal aliens are from, and say to that country, look, it costs $30,000 a year to lock these jokers up in America. We don't want them up here. We will pay you a fraction of that. We'll pay you whatever your regular rate is. Maybe in Mexico, it's $5,000 a year for every inmate. Okay, pay Mexico $5,000 a year. And if you say, well, how do we know the Mexicans will hang on to these people? Number one, a lot of them, like this guy, are really, really bad people. So the Mexicans have an incentive to hang on to them. But number two, you can always tell Mexico, by the way,

0: that's why we need privacy regulations, like data, and maybe I shouldn't use the word regulation so much, but data privacy standards and guardrails, because right now how the data can be used is unchecked. So whether it is from the private companies or the government, they can sell it to the highest bidder. That could be another company or the government. So we need consumer protections. And I think an AI is just further necessitating. Like, we've already needed this with the digital landscape, but the advancement of AI is just further necessitating that. And I mean, right now, you can't depend on Congress. So it's really states that are having to lead the way.
1: Annie, look, I realized when I started talking about Congress being a bunch of old guys, I'm an old guy too, but I'm talking to Annie Chestnut Taylor from the Heritage Foundation. When I swear half the people in the U.S. Congress can't figure out how to work their smartphone. Is that really the group that's going to be competent at managing and putting up guardrails for something as complicated as AI?
0: Yeah, I mean, you're going to have to hope that they have really tech-savvy staff who understand it and write it for them. But no, we, don't put all your eggs in the basket for them, but we still need to put pressure on them. I think we need to keep putting political pressure on them to do something. And I think that's why Trump finally announced this AI force, because he was saying it was a hoax, but I think there's been such strong pressure. I mean, over 65% of Americans are concerned with AI and are pushing back on a lot of the data center build out. And so I think he, you know, got the message that he needs to do something. And so his start is the AI czar and AI force. Still not really sure what that will be, but I mean, well, the AI czar is a good start, because at least they can.
1: And Annie, the other thing I'd love to see is I'd love to see President Trump and his family get out of AI investments, because it's a bit much to expect a president and a president I've backed to go out and say, well, we're going to control this technology. But by the way, my family and I are all invested in the success of the technology. So excuse me for a moment if I don't entirely believe that he's going to regulate those kinds of things. That's Annie Chestnut Tudor, who's at the Heritage Foundation and the Center for Technology and the Human Person. Hey, you might not remember every time you toss and turn and then wake up too hot, but your body always does. 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
6: From ABC News, I'm Dave Packer. A powerful nor'easter set to slam the East Coast this weekend from the Carolinas to New England. Right now, the storm is developing in the Atlantic off the Carolina coast. In Rhode Island, boat owner Bob Swanson getting ready.
7: I'm taking some other precautions with extra fenders. I put some things around the boat in case it's blowing around.
6: ABC's Anthony Johnson is at the Jersey Shore in Seabright.
8: The big concern here is going to be flooding, beach erosion. Those are the issues that normally hit these barrier islands along the Jersey shoreline. So officials have been really working at encouraging people to go ahead and get prepared for the storm right now. Officials are watching the storm. They're paying very close attention to it.
6: Calling it a great honor, President Trump welcoming the Chinese delegation, including President Xi, for a state dinner tonight. Wrapping up a day of events between the two leaders, including a trip to the Smithsonian, talks on Iran, AI, and more. Tech leaders attending the dinner with the Chinese Communist Party leader, including former Apple CEO Tim Cook, NVIDIA's Jensen Huang, and Elon Musk. Meanwhile, on Capitol Hill, lawmakers in both parties expressing outrage over the lavish welcome for China's president, Democratic Senator Andy Kim of New Jersey.
9: The idea that we are rolling out the red carpet for authoritarian leaders, especially when we have very strong information about China being engaged in supporting Iran, targeting us, everything's turned over on its head right now.
6: ABC News has learned 8 sailors on board the USS Abraham Lincoln aircraft carrier and the ships with it attempted to take their own lives during a grueling 10-month deployment to the war in Iran. New Jersey Governor Mikey Sherrill calling on Lieutenant Governor Dale Caldwell to resign after an investigation found credible evidence of sexual harassment. A routine evacuation for an infrastructure project in Southern California led to the discovery of fossils linked to a prehistoric animal that could be more than 40 million years old. You're listening to ABC News.
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6: Colors might be brighter than ever this year. ABC's Will Reeve.
11: In the Northeast, experts, including foliage forecaster Jim Salgi, say this season is already shaping up to potentially be one of the most spectacular in years.
12: But we had a great winter with snow on the ground for weeks and months, and that moisture went into the ground really slowly.
11: With peak foliage here in New England still a few weeks away, enthusiasm is already reaching a fever pitch.
6: Another prediction market catches a lawsuit from New York's Attorney General. ABC's Peter Haralambos.
13: The federal lawsuit alleged that Polymarket is an illegal, unlicensed gambling operation that exposes New Yorkers to serious personal and financial risk. Polymarket argues they aren't subject to state gambling laws because they're technically selling financial contracts, something regulated by the federal government. But the New York Attorney General says that under state law, it's the same thing as gambling and needs a license to operate. The federal lawsuit comes as Polymarket sees a massive boom in business, on track to facilitate more than $70 billion in trades just this year. Peter Haralambos, ABC News, New York.
6: A 78-year-old Scottish grandmother earned herself a Guinness World Record for being the oldest female Fortnite streamer. Kath Bowie, or Grumpy Gran 1948, as her online friends call her, has been regularly streaming since 2017 when her grandson introduced her to the game. Dave Packer, ABC News.
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1: Hey, welcome back to the Lars Larson Show. It's a pleasure to be with you on Conspiracy Theory Thursday. Yes, a judge has ordered President Trump to let the 3 banned news outlets, CNN, MS Now, and Politico, back into the White House. Well, they were never banned from the White House. They were just told that they had lost their hard passes. That means the ongoing, some have compared it to like having TSA pre-check. I don't fly much anymore. But when I was flying a few years ago, having TSA pre-check meant you could fairly quickly go through the security line. That's essentially what those hard passes to the White House allow reporters to do. The folks who are getting in every single day to do their job at the White House or to do their lying at the White House, they lost their hard passes because the White House said, you're losing your hard passes. You folks lie, so we're taking them away. Well, now a federal judge has told the Trump administration in writing that they have to give the passes back to CNN, MS Now, and Politico. Now, do I think the judge got it right? No. I think U.S. District Judge Timothy Kelly, who granted a 14-day temporary restraining order, a TRO, that reinstates the outlet's access while their legal challenge proceeds, yeah, I think the judge was absolutely wrong. Do I think there's a case to be made that your God-given constitutional rights to free speech, protected by the U.S. Constitution, but not a grant from the U.S. Constitution, do I think that First Amendment rights are something that allows you access automatically to the White House? I've never thought that was the case. And do I think that if the White House issues those press passes, that they must go through some kind of due process if they're going to take the press pass away. I think that's also legally flawed. And I'm not a lawyer, but let me tell you why I think it's legally flawed. There's something called an ownership interest. For example, I have an ownership interest in the automobile, the pickup truck that I've got parked in my driveway. Okay, of course you do. Do I own most of it? No, the bank owns most of it. I've got a car loan that I have to pay every month. But I still have an ownership interest, which means if you want to take it away, you have to go through due process. I've got an ownership interest in the house that Tina and I live in. My wife and I live in a house, and we have an ownership interest. And, of course, like with almost everybody else, most of the house is not owned by me. It's owned by the bank. But we make the payment every month, so we have an ownership interest. When the White House issues you a press pass, does that give you an ownership interest in the pass? I don't think so. Any more than, I mean, you do have to go through a bit of due process if you're going to take somebody's driver's license away, even though in every state in America, all 50 of them for most of us, 58 if you're an Obama voter, the driver's license you have in your pocket is, in fact, the property of the state. But if the state wants to take it away, they have to go through a certain amount of due process. Well, now the journalists have been told, you're going to lose your White House hard pass. Now they've got them back. Donald Trump had posted on social media yesterday, before the case, that he expected the totally disloyal Kelly, who he nominated to the bench during his first term, to rule against him, adding that, as usual, we'll go for the appeal. And in fact, I think he probably will win on the appeal, but that's just me. I'm not a lawyer. Glad to get your calls. If you want to join the best conversation in talk journalism, it's here every day at 866-HEY-LARS. That's 866-439-5277. Send your emails to talk@LarsLarson.com. If you happen to be a naysayer, we always put naysayers right to the head of the line at 866-439-5277. Now, if you want to vote in our X poll, the daily poll question is posted at Lars Larson Show and at LarsLarson.com. The question today, is Argentina's president, Javier Milei, right about the United Nations being a useless agency, or does it still serve an important purpose? Well, Milei spoke to the United Nations General Assembly yesterday, and I couldn't agree with him more. He called the United Nations useless and said it is made up of, quote, fatally arrogant parasites masquerading as well-intentioned bureaucrats. Boy, is that a great way of describing everything about the United Nations. So, is the president of Argentina right? Yeah, I think the United Nations is pretty useless. You can vote any way you like. You'll find the question at Lars Larson Show and at LarsLarson.com, and brought to you by AMAC, the Association of Mature American Citizens. 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Better for you and better for America. Let me go to Payne. Hey, Payne, welcome to the program. Thanks for listening in Tennessee on KWAM. That's Todd Starnes' great station. What's on your mind today?
0: Hey, Lars, I usually agree with you, and I probably do on this point, just misinformed. But wouldn't freedom of the press cover those White House press passes you've been talking about?
1: No, but I mean, that's a short answer. I like giving short answers than an explanation. But here's the thing. When we talk about freedom of the press, The Constitution says that I have a God-given right of free speech, right, along with my God-given right to practice the religion of my choice. So, what does the Constitution say? It says the government can't make a law that impedes my right to express myself. Now, are these people from Politico and MS Now and CNN, are they restricted in any way in going on the air and reporting whatever they want to report?
0: No, my thing would be, I think they could stretch the argument to say it would be included in censorship.
1: No, but hold on. He's not censoring them. If I work for a news organization, which I have for over 50 years now, does that mean that when I go to the governor's office or the mayor's office or a legislative office that they have to let me in?
0: No, absolutely not.
1: No, because all I have is I have the right to report on any member of Congress, any member. If I was there in Tennessee, I could go to the state assembly, if you call it that, or the state legislature, and I could go down and I could say, I want to talk to the president of the Senate, who I imagine is a Republican.

0: And he'd probably want to talk to me. But if I went to the Democrat, maybe the House Minority Leader, and said, I want to talk to this joker, I think he's wrong, they'd say, well, you can't even come in our office. And they could do that to me, couldn't they?
1: They absolutely could.
0: And does that affect my right to report on anything I want to report on or publish, even in the modern day meaning of the word publish, publish anything I want? But does that automatically mean that when I go, say, to the head of the state police in Tennessee and say, I demand a meeting with the superintendent of the state police, does my press pass give me that?
1: No, no, it does not.
0: No, but I can go report on him all I want. And I can tell my audience, by the way, we went down to talk to the superintendent of the state police, who I'm sure in Tennessee is a very nice person, but he wouldn't talk to us, and I can report that too. But a press pass does not give you automatic entree to the White House. And I think these news organizations are wrong to say that it does. It doesn't. I mean, I know there are people who think that because I worked as a reporter and I now work as an opinion journalist, that somehow that gives me access. Well, I got to tell you, when you call somebody and try to get an interview, sometimes people call you back faster if you work for a big organization. But does it give you the right to demand that they talk to you? No.
1: Except, no, I suppose it doesn't.
0: No, I mean, that's it. Because you have to remember what your God-given right is. You can go out and express yourself. You can go on TV. You can go on social media. You can print up Tom Paine-style leaflets and hand them out in downtown Nashville or downtown Memphis. But what you can't do is say, my press pass lets me into any office that I want to go into. Great call, and I appreciate the call. Back in just a moment. 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
0: Hey, welcome back to the Lars Larson Show. It's a pleasure to be with you. And Bob Barr is with me, former CIA analyst, former member of the U.S. Congress. And I wanted to talk to him about some of the crazy things that are going on involving things like Waymo vehicles calling the police. So there's a machine calling the police on its human occupants. Bob, welcome back to the program. How are you?
16: Well, I'm doing good. And, you know, I was looking at this the other day also, Lars. And, you know, it's a technology that's come full circle. You know, people want all of this technology to make life easier for them, to save money, make things more efficient, you know, robo-taxis and all. But, you know, these things come at a price, and some people now are finding out that there's a loss of privacy when you have this ease of robo-taxis. I wouldn't use one. I wouldn't trust them for one thing, and I wouldn't cotton to the loss of privacy for another, but apparently a lot of people do like the convenience of it.
0: Well, here's the thing I get curious about, because what was it, about 10 months ago, we were in Las Vegas to do the show for a week during what's called SHOT Show, the Shooting, Hunting, Outdoor Trade Show, and you were there as well. And I remember seeing on the streets they had, I think they were called Zooks. They weren't Waymos, but they were another variant on these self-guided taxis. And I was curious to try it just so that I could say, okay, I've tried it. You know, because that's usually the first question I'll get from people who like an idea, is they'll say, well, you haven't tried it, Lars, so you really can't give us an opinion on it. So I thought about trying it. I didn't have the time to do it, given all the, you know, press of business that we had going on down there. People think we go to Las Vegas during SHOT Show and have fun. It's usually work all day long. But I was tempted to try it out. Here's the thing that I think becomes a little bit of a question, and that is, if you there's a certain anonymity that you get when you take a taxi. There's a certain anonymity you get when you check into a hotel room, if those are comparable. So when somebody gets into a Waymo, in this case, at 4 o'clock in the morning on September 3rd, and then the Waymo calls the police and detects a violation in terms of service involving a firearm, so the person in the Waymo was carrying a gun, and the Waymo turned him into the police. Now, that, I guess what I wonder is, do I have some expectation that when I get in a car, that the car is not surveilling me or not?
16: Well, yeah, in a time long ago in a land far, far away, as they say, you would have such an expectation. But Not nowadays. Technology is such that, you know, if you get into a Waymo or whatever the company might be, where you know, everything is automated, you know, and if you don't, then you're blind, you know that there's going to be surveillance in there. So you get in there with the expectation and the knowledge that you're going to be surveilled. And if you don't, and you get caught anyway, you know, that's your problem. You need to be aware that this technology is going to be monitoring you in these self-driving cabs.
0: See, that's the part I wonder about legally, because, Bob, you know I'm not a lawyer. But when it comes to ignorance of the law, I understand. Ignorance of the law is no excuse. That's okay. If I don't know something is illegal, but I've broken the law anyway, I can still be arrested for it. But does this mean that there has to be any disclosure to a customer that as you get into the cab, in the way that some businesses will have a sign that says our premises are under 24-hour video surveillance, and they'll give you that notice. In the Waymo, is that going to have to be disclosed up front? Or does the customer just have to take his chances and is assumed to know that?
16: I suspect that the latter is going to be true from a legal standpoint, and I'm not sure that these things have worked their way, or the questions that you pose have worked their way completely through our legal system yet. But I suspect that the answer will be, if you get into a self-driving cab, you know or should know you are on reasonable notice that you are going to be surveilled. How else would the company that owns that be able to protect themselves, and would you be able to be protected if there were an accident or a problem? So, the passenger beware.
0: Well, I guess where would you want to take it after that? Obviously, you know, I've got a dog in the fight when it comes to guns. I'm a fan of guns. But is the Waymo also going to watch the person who gets into the back of a Waymo and starts to lay out lines of cocaine to snort up their nose? I don't do that, and I don't have a dog in the fight there. So is the Waymo also going to watch for illicit drug use and report that to the police as well?
16: Well, here again, my view would be that if you want the convenience of one of these autonomous cabs, then you're going to have to give up that degree of privacy. And if you don't want to give that degree of privacy up, then get a real cab or find some other way to get from point A to point B.
0: Boy, because I can imagine a lot of logical extensions of that same argument, Bob. I can imagine, you know, the parent who gets in the back of a cab or a Waymo with a child, and let's say the child gets out of line and the parent decides to swat the kid on the bottom. My parents certainly swatted me a time or two on the bottom, and I think I came out better for it at the other end. But does the Waymo then call the police and report suspected child abuse?
16: Well, there's a degree, I suppose, of reasonableness that has to underlie all of these issues. And if you have a cab company or a Waymo company, whatever it is, that starts doing that, then it's going to affect their bottom line, because it's going to affect their customer experience, and people are going to start not using it anymore if those sorts of things are reported. And maybe that's not a perfect solution, but I think the market will take care of it.
0: No, it might. And I can also imagine the kind of intrusive nature it could have if you said, well, we've got evidence here that this young man took a very intoxicated young woman back to his hotel or back to his home in our Waymo, and now we're going to use that evidence against him in suggesting that perhaps he took liberties with the young lady, even though she was intoxicated and he didn't appear to be intoxicated. Bob, thanks very much. That's Bob Barr, former CIA analyst and former member of the U.S. Congress. You know, we all have to deal with computers these days. I've got them all around me right here in this studio. So are you sick like I am of dealing with slow computers? 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

0: ABC News, I'm Dave Packer. A powerful nor'easter is set to slam the East Coast this weekend from the Carolinas to New England. Right now, that storm developing in the Atlantic off the Carolina coast. Frank Mazza owns a marina in Rhode Island.
1: We just recommend for people to put extra lines on depending on where they're in the marina, which way the wind is going to come.
0: Calling it a great honor, President Trump welcoming the Chinese delegation, including President Xi, for a state dinner tonight. Wrapping up a day of events between the two leaders, included a trip to the Smithsonian, talks on Iran, AI, and more. ABC News has learned that 8 sailors on board the USS Abraham Lincoln aircraft carrier and that carrier group attempted to take their own lives during a grueling 10-month deployment tied to the war in Iran. James Copenhaver, one of the 3 campaign rally attendees shot in 2024 during an assassination attempt on then-candidate Donald Trump in Butler, Pennsylvania, died, said his lawyer, who was 76. This is ABC News.
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5: Hey, welcome back to the Lars Larson Show. 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It is stunning how much money Americans are losing to internet crime. 2025, it just about hit $21 billion in that 1 year, and that was up 26% higher than 2024, the year before. It's the highest number ever recorded by the FBI for internet-enabled crime, $20.9 billion. Now, folks over the age of 60, they were responsible for about a third of that crime, about $7.7 billion. The average take, the average victim in America, lost more than $38,000. You can imagine how crushing that would be to people of that age. The U.S. Treasury figures that Americans lost at least $10 billion in 2024 to scam operations in Southeast Asia. That's a 66% increase. So, is there enough being done by our government to go after that kind of effort and shut it down? I don't think so. I'll get to your calls, though. Let's start with Bill in New Jersey, listening on the great WOND, home of Ann Baker. How you doing, Bill? What's on your mind today?
6: Hi. Thanks for taking the call. This is about the trial where the girl strangled all the kids.
5: Yes. Lindsay Clancy. Yep.
6: Yeah, that's it. It turns out this holdout juror had a restraining order for domestic violence.
5: Who cares? I mean, here's the thing. Do I care about domestic violence? Yes. But what I'd ask you is, was that piece of his background relevant to his service as a juror?
6: Yes, it would be, because we had that same thing done here. They went through screeners to have it done. We had a lawsuit for water ice. The judge asked every juror, there was about 50 of them, was anybody in your family had a lawsuit? Or did you have a lawsuit? And they all said yes, and they got to me. I was near the end of the line, and then after that, the other juror was really scared, because you're not doing your duty. It's the same thing, but he asked the question, and they all got dismissed like I did.
5: No, but hold on. Bill, you can be dismissed from jury service depending on if you have a conflict. You may be sent to serve on a different jury. But I'm asking you, what is the relevance if both sides get a chance to question all prospective jurors? And that's the way it works in state court. It usually works slightly differently in federal court. And I've seen jury, it's called voir dire. It's the process through which you question people on a jury. So let me ask you this. The guy was accused by his ex-wife. She said he shoved her. And he was accused of domestic violence. Now, when did she accuse him of that? When they were in the middle of a custody fight over their child. After she got custody of the kids, do you know what happened to the accusation against the guy?
6: No, I didn't hear.
5: It got dropped. Now, why do you suppose, if you've watched people get divorced, if you have any experience with that at all, I've never been in that situation to get divorced and have to deal with child custody. But if you know people who've gone through that, are there oftentimes some accusations, sometimes accurate, sometimes entirely made up, as people are battling over child?

0: child custody.
1: Could be, but
0: could be.
1: Bill,
0: you must live a sheltered existence. This is one of the regular things that happens as men and women fight over the kids. And there will be accusations made on both sides. In this case, the man was accused by his wife, saying he had shoved her against a dresser. And then when she was asked, well, why didn't you pursue this later? She said, well, I was worried that it might affect the custody of the kids. She got the custody of the kids. So she dropped the accusation against the man. And then I would ask you this. If the man has said, I will serve on the jury, what relevance does that piece of his background have to his jury service? Should it automatically disqualify him?
1: Well, for impartiality, because he was involved in
0: the domestic. About his own case? About his own case or about a woman who strangled her kids?
1: Right, either one. Right. The same thing with the lawsuits.
0: Both jurors, both attorneys, both the prosecutor and the defense have the chance to evaluate every single member of the jury. And they can say, I don't want this guy because his brother-in-law works at the DA's office. I don't want this person because he's related by marriage to somebody who's involved in the case. I don't want this. And there are lots of reasons you can challenge a juror. But both sides got a chance to throw this guy off the jury, and they didn't, right?
1: But
0: they accepted him. Go ahead.
1: They said that it wasn't put on the application that he had that restraining order.
0: He had been accused of domestic violence by a wife who then dropped the accusation the minute she got custody. So is it relevant or not?
1: I would say it would be, but...
0: See, I would not. I've never been accused of domestic violence myself, but I don't think it's relevant to his jury service. I mean, it's sometime in the past. What's that?
1: Because she dropped the charges.
0: Yeah, so that means it's as though, you know, he was never adjudicated on it, but no charge against him was found to be valid. So... in that case, is it relevant, or is he presumed to be innocent the way everybody else is presumed to be innocent? When they're accused of something, but nobody's ever convicted them of it, are they presumed to be innocent?
1: Right, innocent. That's
0: yeah,
1: right.
0: And if you don't think if you don't think that both the defense and the prosecution knew the entire background on everything about those jurors, if they didn't, it's their own fault for not knowing it. Because every attorney has the ability to go in and research all the jurors to the, you know, to a fare thee well and make sure they know everything about them. So I appreciate your phone call. Let me get to a couple of other items I want to put in front of you. Number one, email that I got, I love this one, from Jeff in Reno, listening on KKFT. Lars, could there be a way for President Trump to declare an export tax on diesel fuel and then use the money to subsidize the domestic market? If the president could find a way to do this within the law, it would help save the midterm elections. Also, he should be having private meetings with oil company executives. They are making record profits, but if they can't do something to help with domestic fuel prices, the midterms probably won't go well for the interests of the oil companies. It's in their best interest to help the president and the Republican Party maintain a majority in the midterms. I got to tell you something, Jeff. I couldn't disagree with you more. Let me tell you, number one, how much of a tax do you want on the export of diesel fuel? If we make 5.5 million barrels a day and we use 3.5 million barrels a day and export 2 million barrels a day, say you could get a tax on the export of diesel fuel of, say, 10 cents per barrel. How much of a difference would it make? Say it was $1 a barrel. It's not going to make much difference at all. And you say, well, how about $10 a barrel? At that point, that oil doesn't sell to anybody on the export market because you can buy it cheaper somewhere else. Back in a moment, you got the Lars Larson Show. We're going to talk about God and non-binary.
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0: to the program.
1: Hey, it's great to be with you again.
0: You got to tell me this. What should we make of these stories we hear about female priests who declare that God is non-binary and trans?
1: Well, for a start, the Reverend Flourish Klink, and that's actually her name, claims to be non-binary trans herself. So the Episcopal priestess in St. Stephen's in Manhattan. Before she opens her mouth, she is an anomaly. She is a... She's not a square peg for a square hole or a round peg for a round hole. She is something quite different, and her hairstyle really gives it away. And that's before she opens her mouth.
0: Wow. Because I guess, Dr. Fox, my wife and I spend most nights, we spend at least, you know, 45 minutes or an hour in the book every single night, and yeah. I think it's healthy. But good. One of the things that I take very seriously about the book is that there were seven big churches at the time, and Jesus Christ himself, my Lord and Savior, only trusted two of them, Smyrna and Philadelphia, and said the rest of them were basically doctrines of man. It sounds like we got a whole lot of doctrines of man running around today, and I'm curious what your thought is on that with your background as both a priest and an expert in culture. Is that what we're seeing? Is the, what do you call it? Mutilation of the Christian faith in name of all kinds of other agendas.
1: Well, first of all, you and your wife giving that amount of time every evening to read scripture. Good for you. You're a fine example of a man.
0: I got to tell you something. I feel kind of selfish because it's very reassuring to me. So it's not like it's not like a chore, like taking the garbage cans out. It's something that's more of a pleasure than a chore.
1: You know, the Reverend Flourish Klink, she raises several problems here that are time-tested, that run up against Scripture, Christology, and the meaning of resurrection. I mean, really serious stuff. The first problem is she imports a modern category into the biblical text, that category meaning that Mary assigned Jesus gender at birth. That's a modern-day language taking it to the ancient text. Now, a good teacher of Scripture practices exegesis, which means bringing the truth out of Scripture without damaging its intent. Eisegesis is when you impose on it contemporary things. So the first problem we have is the Scriptures tell us Jesus is presented as a man. He's the Son of God. He's a Jewish male, circumcised on the eighth day. That's a big tell to say he is male. He's presented to us in the Scriptures in masculine terminology. He's the crucified and resurrected man. So right off the bat, there's a problem there of importing into the text modern-day terms. And you cannot do that when you teach the Scriptures. So I'm wondering, why is her bishop not taking her to task over this?
0: Is that because the bishop is afraid of being called out for not being woke?
1: Or he's probably in agreement with her. I don't know. But it presents a second problem, and that is the resurrection does not mean that Jesus became a different kind of person. One of the continuities of the Gospels is that the Jesus who died was the Jesus who was resurrected. And when he appeared to the apostles, he said to them, examine my hands and my feet. But specifically to Thomas, he said, put your hands in the holes in my feet, my hands, my side, and Thomas confessed, my Lord and my God. The who died was resurrected.
0: Is it worth reminding people, Dr. Fox? I mean, because you're the priest. I mean, you're the expert, not me. But I always got a kick out of the idea that he joins two of the disciples walking down the road, and he says, you look down. And they say, I'm saying that in modern terms. And they say, with all the things that have been going on lately. And they don't recognize him at that point. He says, well, what are these events that you speak of that have been going on recently? And he knows full well what it was, but he was so unrecognizable to them because of the abuse he had suffered, right?
1: You raise a very, very good example, and you have three questions to that. It is that God blinded their eyes, the devil blinded their eyes, or they blinded their own eyes. Well, it couldn't have been God. Impossible. It couldn't have been the devil. They were blinded with their own stress, their own tension, their own circumstances. They couldn't see it for the life of them. And interestingly enough, when Jesus was conversing with them, they didn't recognize him for who he was. And yet when he expounded the scriptures, beginning with Moses and all through the law and the prophets, their hearts burned within them and their eyes were opened. Now that speaks to good teaching, where Christ is the center of all the scripture. That's Christology. And going back to Reverend Flourish Klink, she tries to be sensational, but no hearts were burning within them because the scriptures were not really expounded. Look, the resurrected Christ promised us that we shall be changed to be like unto his glorious body. It says there'll be no giving and receiving in marriage in heaven, but it does not say we will be non-binary. It tells us we shall know even as we are known. We shall see Moses, and he'll probably have a beard. We shall see Mary. We shall see Ruth and Deborah. We'll meet all these greats.
0: Because otherwise, how would we recognize them, right?
1: Yeah, it's a woman will look like a woman in a glorified body, and so will a man. There is mystery to that, that the glorified, resurrected Christ, even Mary Magdalene at the tomb, thought he was the gardener. Look, in our grief, in our sorrow, at the darkest moments of our life, and especially when we're afraid, we see things differently. And that was happening to the disciples and the friends of Jesus. But when he spoke to them, there was no doubt of who Jesus was. So for her to claim that the resurrected Christ is his true non-binary self is ridiculous. Paul talks to Timothy about our man in glory, the masculine, the man in glory, the resurrected Christ. John in Revelation, he sees heaven standing open and he sees one that looks like the Son of Man, like a lamb that had been slain, but he also saw what seemed to be the Lion of the tribe of Judah. And these were masculine terms for Christ. It's not non-binary. I wish I was this woman's bishop. I really do. I'd be taking steps. I really would. But she presents these problems and many more on her sermon back in March of this year.
0: Well, you know what, Doctor? We're going to have to break. But his latest book is called Truth in the Age of Applause. He is Dr. Andrew Fox. Dr. Fox, we'll be sure to have you back, and we really appreciate your time.
1: Pleasure to be with you, my friend. Take care.
0: Thank you very much for coming on the program. 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
6: I need people to stop embarrassing themselves by just repeating things that they see on social media. 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
8: President Xi, Madam Peng, and the members of the Chinese delegation, I'm delighted to welcome you to the beautiful White House, such a great honor. In May, we had the great privilege of visiting you in Beijing, where you received our delegation with spectacular and very beautiful hospitality. Now Melania and I are honored to host you in Washington as President Xi becomes the first ever Chinese leader to make a second formal state visit to America. From the time of my first election in 2016, President Xi and I have forged a friendship, a truly great friendship, actually, built on mutual respect and the vital interests of our people. We have spent time together all over the world, from Germany to Argentina, Japan to South Korea, and Beijing to Palm Beach, Florida. But remarkably, this is our first time meeting together here at the White House. And as President Xi has already seen, a lot has changed since he was last here.
6: So POTUS welcoming Xi Jinping, the Chinese leader, yesterday, and the pomp and circumstance, which, by the way, I read a thing this morning. The First Lady was saying that because China apparently, I guess they rolled out the red carpet for us for POTUS when he went to and visited China, that that's why POTUS had this type of reception, for those wondering. That's why he had this type of reception for Xi Jinping. Although I will say I was kind of hoping for a little, I don't know, a little trolling. Maybe because I'm a child. I don't know. But I did. I mean, Kane, I can't be the only one that wanted that. But I'm just saying, would have liked to see a little bit of trolling. That would have been nice. Welcome to the radio program, Dana Lash, with you. And we're going to go through this visit, kind of what they hope to accomplish. I will say this, which I'm going to talk about separately here coming up. But I did think it was interesting that, where's this piece at? Where's my story? I did think it was interesting, this story that I have about our laser defense technology. So we have like two types of kind of lasers that we've been using. One of them we've been using already in conjunction with Iran. Some of it we've developed with Israel. Some of it is our own, like the Iron Beam and things like that. But a lot of it has been a collaborative effort. But we've been using that to protect our assets in theater, which is nice to be. And it's super cheap. because you're essentially just like paying for the charge, right? That it's super cheap to use. And it's actually making up for the fact for the interceptor decrease, for the lack of a better way to put it. And this came out while Xi Jinping is visiting the United States, which I'm going to say right now, I don't think that that was just a coincidence. I think it was perfectly timed for that. Interesting. So welcome to the show. So they kicked off. They had a plain side welcome from POTUS. And the, big plain side welcome. I think that that's like only happened like a couple of times. It's a kind of a rare thing for us to do, for the commander in chief to meet with a foreign leader there at plain side, because you know who it is. It's usually they have people who do that. They have individuals who do that, that meet these leaders plain side. So this is interesting. And then of course, I have like audio of Xi Jinping, like video of him talking, but I am such a nationalist that I don't know if I want to play the commie. Kane, do we want to play the commie? That's cut two I'm looking at for the people out there. Why not? We'll go ahead. Ooh, it is what it is, guys. Go ahead. Go ahead. This is cut two.
9: Coexist in peace. As I have said many times, China and the United States, as two major countries, stand to gain from cooperation and will both lose in confrontation. We do not need to avoid mentioning competition, but our competition should be a healthy one and should be kept within bounds. It should be a race of catching up with one another, not a wrestle in which one either wins or loses.
6: Interesting. Now, where I wasn't able to see it because we can't run the... Juan's out today, by the way. Juan's taking a well-deserved vacation. So literally, it's just Kane and I in studio. So we're not able to put out the show that you're normally used to seeing. Steve is in D.C. So we're not able to bring you the show that you're normally used to seeing. But we apologize for that. But that was some of what he was saying. We don't need to avoid mentioning competition, but it should be a healthy one. So much of this is performative, is it not? So much is performative. I don't know. Maybe the, I don't know. I mean, it's just an interesting reception. Now, the first lady, our first lady was meeting with the Chinese. They don't call her first lady in China. The first commie lady. So she was meeting with the first lady of Chaicom. So she's meeting with her. And apparently it was very warm and they're having tea. They're doing their little lady brunch. And that's ongoing. I think they're wrapping. But this has been very interesting. I mean, I can understand wanting to monitor one's enemies. I get that. And especially if the goal is to de-escalate or to avoid certain things. I think we all understand that. But it is odd. It's super odd. I don't know that I would do the same. Would you do the same, Kane?
10: I don't know. Good question.
6: I mean, I don't even like sitting at a dinner table at a restaurant with people I don't like. I can't imagine welcoming one to my country and then like rolling out the red carpet. I mean, I legit won't sit down at a table with you. I have no interest.
11: Diplomacy is diplomacy. On this level, it's going to be a lot different than what we would probably personally do.
6: I see. This is why I would not be a diplomat, because you have to get over your own biases and represent your country and in the pursuit of peace and in the pursuit of non-chaos. But I have such a problem with authority, and I have such a problem with authoritarian figures that I don't know. It's weird. So apparently now are we getting two pandas?
10: Yep, we're getting a couple pandas.
6: Sorry about stealing all your IP. Best we can do is a couple pandas. Here you go. Here's our apology. Oh, you have video of that?
9: Panda has been an envoy of friendship between the Chinese and Americans. Hmm. Here, I have a piece of good news. In a few days, two pandas, Ping Ping and Fu Shuang, will come to their new home in Zoo Atlanta and meet with the American people.
6: To Zoo Atlanta? Sounds like a fascinating thing. We're getting two pandas. Sorry about helping to, you know, Iran target your assets, United States. Sorry about supplying you with fentanyl. Hey, Sorry about the Wu flu. Here's some pandas.
10: Best we can do.
6: Best we can do. You got a couple pandas. Now, I mean, I'm not. I love pandas. Pandas are the chaos of the animal world. Have you seen a baby? Any panda? They're chaos. They're pure chaos. But, I mean, I feel like we're going to need more than that. You know what I'm saying? I mean, our kids were shut up in classrooms for God knows how long. They were shut up in homes out of the classroom. I mean, everybody's still ridiculous. I have the story of this lesbian bar and mask mandates, and I can't even deal. All we get's a couple of pandas. We've been enduring the TikTok slob, and all we get's a couple of pandas. I mean, you've been stealing our damn IP, and all we get's a couple of pandas. I'm made of questions right now. All right, so I told you about the lasers. First off, I find this fascinating. Because our technological advances have been a phenomenal force multiplier, and we are developing weaponry that nobody else has. And so now this comes by way of New York Post. The U.S. military has been deploying lasers in the Strait of Hormuz to knock out regime hardware, taking out drones, incoming cruise missiles at a much lower cost than using more expensive kinetic weapons like missiles. This is the Department of War confirming this. They said that they can track and target drones and put the spot exactly where they want it, disable the sensors, or just knock down the drone itself. I mean, in Helldivers, this is a particularly effective weapon, the literal space cannon. I mean, that's what we're talking about. We're talking about space lasers. Huh, look at that. So this is, I think this is, and, oh, and by the way, this is what is amazing about this. The control system for it. Do you know what the control system is for this laser weapon? I would be amazingly good at this because my accuracy is off the charts. It's a flippin' Xbox controller.
10: Seriously?
6: For real. R-I-L-L. For real. It's operated by reconfigured Xbox game console controllers. So, remember when they were ever... When they were advertising for gamers, I remember myself as a kid, and I used to read the funny pages in the newspapers when I was a kid, and there was always something in there once a week of, oh, well, you know, like they would have a comic strip, and it shows a kid who's a gamer, and showing their parents all the want ads for, you know, save this princess and all this, you know, that's what you're going to, well, now that's actually true. This is fascinating because you have a lot of people who are going to be, who will enlist that grew up completely familiar. I mean, these systems are entirely intuitive to them. I just find that fascinating. That is an amazing bit of a development. I love this. Now, obviously, Russia and China are watching, and they're going to try to copy and come up with whatever they, you know, on their own. But we're already ahead of the game on this. Coming up, this is... I got the stupidest story ever. God's green earth. This story. So, I don't know if you've heard a lot about this Massachusetts lesbian bar that had a mask mandate, and then they dropped the mask mandate, and now they're facing a wave of backlash. So now it's a fight over identity politics. They're being accused of, ableism. They're accusing the lesbians at the lesbian bar of ableism because they dropped the mask mandate for one night. First off, they still had a mask mandate. I don't even understand that. Secondly, there are still lesbian bars. And third, apparently they said that the venue is complicit in a, quote, mass disabling event, and that immunocompromised people are... If you're that immunocompromised, keep your gay ass out of the gay bar. How about that? We're going to dive into that more as we move. The folks who help make the program possible, it's Alliance Defending Freedom, a great organization that has been there at the forefront of all of these fights for... I don't even know how long now. They've been helping to defend the baker in Colorado. That's when I actually first really started hearing of them years ago. All kinds of business owners who have been battling the alphabet mafia. They have they won a major free speech victory on behalf of a Christian counselor in front of SCOTUS as well. They just do so much. They're there in the state houses and in the courthouses fighting some of the biggest cultural and legal battles, and even fighting to protect women's sports through common sense legislation. They rely on the generosity of people like you to continue fighting these battles. And so right now your gift can have double the impact. For a limited time, every dollar that you give to ADF is matched. 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
15: I heard about this company dumping toxins in local rivers, and I called their executives to say stop, but I never got through to anyone except secretary after secretary. 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So I organized a huge protest, and we actually got the company shut down. 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The welfare offices can barely handle the overload. 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The birds and fish are still dying, and most of the kids with cancer are twice as sick because they can't get the health care they need since their parents lost the health insurance they had when they worked for the company that dumped all the toxins in the first place.

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2: And now, all of the news you would probably miss. It's time for Dana's Quick Five.
3: So the first ever Hanukkah Barbie has sparked outrage and excitement because some people are saying that she has a big nose. And I'm looking at this Barbie and I actually feel insulted if people think that this is a big nose, I gotta say. I mean, I think it's neat that they made one. But also at the same time, those pants are hideous. I'm more offended by these houndstooth pants than I am almost anything else. But I don't see that she's got, I mean, she's got a sweater with a menorah. She has they have dreidels on it. Those aren't pants, those are leggings. And she's in Ugg boots. So, Anne, I don't really think there's a difference. I'm looking at it and I just don't know if I feel like that's a large nose or not. So it's like half outrage, half not. I don't know. I really don't know. But anyway, that's the news. Bye, guys. Let's see. Paramount is looking to tap Musk for equity investment. If you want the left to implode further, just tell them that Elon Musk is going to be part owner of CNN. They'll lose their ever-loving minds. So that'll be interesting to watch. New York Times is sued by shareholders over what they're claiming and accurately claiming is biased coverage as it pertains to reporting on Israel. There have been so many people in that workplace that have come forward saying that they've been punished for disagreeing with editorials, political zealotry, or a number of other issues. So this is not shocking to see. I mean, don't forget, Barry Weiss left New York Times and then ended up becoming their worst nightmare. That's what happens when you know, I'm just saying, they weren't paying attention to this. Let's see. No. Harvey Weinstein got another 15 years for 2006 sexual assault. And apparently it came out that he was offering Gail Sharpton money to help, like, his image. Huh, look at that. I mean, you know, she'll jump for any cash, no matter what ground you throw it on. So I wouldn't be surprised. TSA is rolling out a new scanner. Oh, boy. Now, it's saying that there could be a new headache for carry-on travelers. I am a notorious carry-oner person. I do not like checking bags unless I absolutely have to. I think I've only checked a bag twice in 10 years. I'm not kidding. Maybe 2 or 3 times, maybe in 10 years, no more than that. So they said that air travelers who try to put everything that they can into carry-on could have a rude awakening because the TSA has decided to be more ridiculous. They're introducing a state-of-the-art CT that they said have better capabilities, but they said not all carry-on items may fit through the new machines, and if they don't, travelers have to check their carry-ons. I hate everything. This is so stupid. So they said that the smaller opening is necessary to make sure. So it's a smaller opening. I don't understand what. I mean, I think most of these are already in a number of new airports. Those ones that look like alien pods that have the blue lights all over. I feel like that's already, you know, but anyway, they said that scanners can check bags without opening your laptop. So I feel like I've already gone through these before because it looks familiar. And I've, you know, some of them still have the old school scanners out, but I don't know. I always love it when I go to gate check and I always get some bossy gate agent who is insistent that my tiny carry-on isn't going to fit in the thing. And when it does, it's like they try to put it into where as dumb as they can to make it seem like it doesn't fit. I don't know. I've got complaints. 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
5: ABC News, I'm Dave Packer. President Trump hosted Chinese President Xi Jinping at a lavish state dinner at the White House tonight. The leaders met one-on-one earlier in the day. ABC News Chief White House Correspondent Mary Bruce.
6: There are real questions about just how much substance was involved in the meeting here today. The president has made it clear that he is not looking to put additional regulations on AI, and publicly at least he's brushed aside concerns about China's support for Iran in this war.
5: The East Coast bracing for a powerful nor'easter this weekend. The storm already taking shape in the Atlantic is expected to lash communities from the Carolinas to New England with heavy rain, wind, and flooding. The calls for AI regulation expanding across a bipartisan group of states. A letter obtained by ABC News from 26 state attorneys general to the leaders of Congress says the labs cannot solely be responsible for regulating themselves, and federal oversight is urgently needed to prevent future disasters. This is ABC News.
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1: I got to tell you, I thought it was funny, this story about this brochure coming out of Stanford University. I don't know if you guys saw it or not, but I guess they didn't think that they had enough diversity in their marketing materials. So Stanford had this brochure wherein they had an Asian woman, a white dude, and then like another white dude, maybe Hispanic, I don't know. And they used AI to change the maybe Hispanic guy into a black chick. And then they thinned out, they literally made thinner the Asian female. Not that she was like chonky or anything, but they literally thinned her face. And I think they also made his hair, the white guy's hair, shorter. And they decided, and Stanford got in trouble. They had to admit it. Listen to this. This is cut 17. They had to admit this.
2: The department in charge of food and housing at Stanford University has confirmed it used AI to dramatically change a student's race, gender, and weight in marketing materials. The picture, which has since been deleted, showed three students standing in what seems to be the Stanford dining hall. According to the school's newspaper, a student in the photo says that he remembers someone taking his picture, but says the pic was altered to change him into a black woman. In a statement to Crown Forbes, the university wrote it has reviewed the matter and confirmed that AI was used to alter the image in violation of university policy, and that it is working to provide additional training for all staff and to ensure the proper review of all materials.
1: You know what? Hang on for a minute. Hang on. Just looking at that video, there's something I got to look at. Hang on. I don't know if you guys, the guy who's the newscaster in this, he went viral for dancing. What was that song? Where they at? That's the guy. That is him. Where they at, though? That's the song. It's the song that he went viral for that. That's hysterical. Do you guys remember that? He totally went viral for that. That's the same guy. Anyway, so he's in California, so he's reporting on this. He said that Stanford said they had to admit that so it was a Hispanic male. They turned the Hispanic male into a black woman, and then they made the Asian female thinner. Oh, sorry. I guess they didn't think that it was diverse enough. I don't understand. That's so dumb. This is how so theatrical and ridiculous all of this is. It is. It's really kind of. I mean, this is ridiculous. Yeah, that is the guy. His name's Dan Thorne. And he's that, I'm positive that's Dan Thorne that did that. I'm positive that's the same guy from that video. I can't think of anything else now. So this is how, like, just so obsessed with checking identity politic boxes these people are, right? So you would think, and it gets crazier because I got this story for you. Oh my gosh, this is the dumbest story. Actually, it's not the dumbest story. I have a story that involves a kitten and Pallywood. Not kidding. So a Massachusetts lesbian bar called Last Ditch Bar, they had him, Kane is dying. We're never going to get through this. We are never getting through this segment. So the lesbian bar in Greenfield, Massachusetts sparked community backlash. I'm reading the piece because I can't believe they had a mask mandate. They lifted their mask mandate for one night a week and they were accused of ableism and boycott. Did people want to boycott them? They were told, hold up, that they were going to kick off a mass disabling event. I don't even know what that means. What does it even mean? And that they were putting immunocompromised patrons at risk. If you are that immunocompromised, stay home. Don't go out. It's very easy. Just stay home. So one of the owners broke down in tears. Listen to this. This is an actual, guys, this is an actual quote from.

0: from this article.
1: The two other owners stepped back from daily operations months ago, including one who had enrolled in clown school and another who is a drag performer using its pronouns. That is literally from this. That's why I can't. You're like, what is this story about? I wish I knew. It's like lesbians and masks and clowns and it's. Trannies, I don't know. This is insane. So all they did, literally all they did, was they had a mask. I can't believe they still had a mask mandate, though. That's ridiculous. No pun intended. But they ditched it for one night a week, and everybody lost their minds. They're losing their minds. So, I mean, apparently they still were doing the masking. And I don't know. This is so insane. So in Massachusetts, so this is where it was. They still had the N95s at this bar, and they required the masks at all times. In 2026, they required the masks in 2026, and they've been bullied pretty much like out of town now. So, and they only just did this. Now, I don't even think it's been, okay, it's been officially 2 weeks. It's only 2 weeks, and there's this much fighting and screeching and all of this. By the way, I'm looking at this bar, and it looks horrible. I'm just saying, I would not want to go here. You're sitting in, like, school chairs at little round tables. So they said one of the Boston Globe, Boston Globe reported that one of the comments to the bar, the Last Ditch Bar, was, quote, "I hope your venue gets firebombed for robbing my fellow immunocompromised people of their Saturday plans just to scrape extra revenue from ableists." These people desperately want to have something wrong with them so they can seem special. That's really what identity politics is. People make up stuff about themselves so that they can seem specialer and they can get more attention. That's what it is. It's just about hijacking attention. Hijacking attention, hijacking resources, hijacking control. It's me, me, me. That's what it is. So they make up all this stuff. Shut up. You're an ableist. If you're able to go out to a bar, you're an ableist. This is so stupid. Oh, my gosh. Oh my, here's another comment that they got. All because one night a week, they decided to suspend wearing masks. Mandate. Like, you can still wear a mask if you want, but you're not forced to enter there. Just because it was made optional, one time a week. So someone else said, quote, "People like you kill disabled people in the name of your own leisure and convenience. You're being complicit in a mass disabling event." I feel like you're already mass disabled. Because you're too retarded to understand that this is optional. I am just, oh my gosh. And so they've been boycotted now. People have been slamming them with bad comments. But at the same time, it's really fun to watch all of the woke people eat each other. Just to consume each other in a fit of rage. Because again, and remember, this was the sentence that I was telling you about. How they were saying, I think in an actual real sentence, two of the owners step back from daily operations. One of the owners is in clown school, and the other is an it's drag performer. So, yeah, we got a lot of... They actually would sit and wear the masks at the bar. I can't hear you dying over there. Yes?
2: Look, are they admitting that masks don't work? Because if you're wearing a mask because, you know, you're not an ableist... And someone's not wearing one. Are you saying your mask isn't working enough? Is that what you're saying?
1: Yeah.
2: One
1: of the owners was a woman who was pretty who decided to make herself ugly. That's sad. Look at this. It's what wokeism does. Wokeism makes you ugly. It makes pretty women make themselves ugly. I don't get it. Look at it. See, Kane, I just sent you a photo. One of the chicks was really pretty, and then she decided to make herself look like this one British actress, Alan Cummings. Now she looks like Alan Cummings.
3: Oh, my God.
1: She looks like Alan Cummings, doesn't she?
3: Does.
1: Absolutely. And then the guy who's going to drag queen school and using its pronouns, he is a very tall, large man, and he now has long hair and a mustache. He's a woman with a mustache. I don't know. So this is what's so I'm not interested in defending them. I just think it's hysterical that everybody is losing their minds because they made it optional one day a week, optional to wear a mask instead of making it. Why do people still think that that works? I mean, it's 2026. That area hasn't had a single coronavirus case in months. Not that it matters because it's just a cold. I don't know. And then they apologized, the bar apologized, and then it made everybody angrier. Because, you know, it's never about the apology. It's about destroying the person. No one's interested in an apology because they're not interested in reconciliation. So then they had to follow up on their apology, and they wrote, instead of defusing the situation, the apology seemed to make it worse. And you know why it made it worse? Because apparently the bar messed up. It posted an Instagram card without providing alt text for the visually impaired. Kane. The blind people couldn't read it on Instagram, so they got in trouble for posting it on also Instagram. Yeah. I mean, this story has everything. Clowns, mad lesbians who insist on wearing masks because they believe that they work. I mean, that's like honestly, this is like trying to see if a witch can float. This is Monty Python level of like insanity. You've it's pronouns, a woman who made herself look like Alan Cummings, and I this is insane. Oh my god. Oh yeah, clown school. My gosh, I can't. So that's what's happening right now in Massachusetts. They're losing their. I just don't think that this bar, which looks like just a tiny little dive bar, I can't even believe there's that many people. I mean, is there a particular market for lesbians wearing face masks? See, do you see what I mean? Like, these people couldn't just be content with, we got one identity box check, we're lesbians. No. This micro group had to go, no. We're lesbians and face masks. We're more identity politickier than the regular lesbian. That's like a whole new, wait, are you regular or face mask? Got to check the box. Oh my gosh, how do they drink the liquids? Wait, how are they imbibing if they have to wear face masks? Oh, because you know the face mask, it works. And it still works so long as it's around your neck if you are drinking alcohol, and then you put it right back up because it only lives at like a certain like altitude in a room. So I will never forget, right when everybody started going out, we after the lockdowns and all that stupid stuff stopped, and my family and I, we went to eat after church. We went and had some lunch after church, and we were sitting at a table, and I watched a couple come in, and they had the masks. I kid you not. One of the dudes had a mask and a face shield on. Walking around, guys walking around a Texas suburb, this legit dude had on a face mask and the shield, which had like the cushion that went around his forehead, and it was like strapped around his head. They sat down and they ordered drinks. They immediately started ordering alcohol. And I was sitting over there, and I was, you know, deciding if I was going to start recording them, you know, surreptitiously, because I've never seen anything like it. I've seen the face mask, but I'd never seen the face shield and a mask in the wild before. And the guy, when they brought, they had asked for straws for their drinks, and they got Aperol spritzes. And so they brought the Aperol spritzes, and they're in the wine glass and all this. And the woman literally just pulled her mask down and was like drinking and all that. And then she ended up taking it off. But then when she got up to go to the bathroom, she put her mask back on to walk to the bathroom. And I could not make fun of it. And I was probably loud, but I don't care because I feel like ridicule is a great disinfectant. But the dude kept his face shield on. So he pulled his mask down. And they drank like fish over there. They had like two Aperol spritzes. Then they had martinis. So don't sit here and tell me that maybe they're immunocompromised. They were drinking like, I don't know. Between them, I think she had five drinks. He stopped at four. I don't even know how they drove home. But you can't sit here and tell me if they were immunocompromised. They're over there sucking up the liquor, you know, like a sponge. It's not going to work. Just the craziest stuff I've ever seen. But we were like, guys, you got to wear your face mask at this level because that's where the germs live. But if you sit and eat, the germs cannot come down into that lower altitude into the room when you're eating.
3: Science.
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7: Listen to this, that many airline pilots, flight attendants, and air traffic controllers are part of the furry community. Lord help us. It's terrifying when you think about this. When you walk onto a commercial flight, it's possible that the pilot flying your plane could have a deranged fetish of dressing up like an animal.
8: Now, hang on for a minute. Oh, gosh, hang on. Let me get through this segment. So he was giving a speech about transgenderism being a mental disease, which I agree with. And he was saying that he was basically making a broader argument about mental health institutions. And then he noted this. I disagree with the pushback that your hobbies or preferences outside of the cockpit have no bearing on your professional qualifications. Because if you're like, I don't know, a recreational drug user, feels like that might have some impact on what you do inside of the cockpit. If you have body dysmorphia to such an insane degree that you're willing to literally flay your jimmies to like be a woman, feel like that's going to have some type of impact in the cockpit, especially if you're on a cocktail of big pharma medicines in order to stop your body from going WTF. I feel like that, I mean, is it theatrical how he said it? Of course. But it got your attention, didn't it? And we're talking about the issue at hand, are we not? So that's the whole thing of it. I mean, I just don't want you in the furry costume in the cockpit.
9: Right.
8: You know, I mean, if you're an ace, you know, but I don't want to know what you do. I don't sit here and go on and on to you about my crochet, do I? I'm not like every day showing you the projects I'm working on. I don't need to know about your furry stuff. Shut up. Who cares? Not that the two are the same. We got a lot more on the way, second hour. Oh gosh, we've got kittens.
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9: I'm Dave Packer. President Trump hosted Chinese President Xi Jinping to a lavish state dinner Thursday at the White House. They met privately earlier in the day.
12: The two leaders meeting for less than 2 hours. Trump saying they have forged a friendship, a truly great friendship, actually built on mutual respect and the vital interest of our people. He did not mention China's support for Iran as it targets American troops and allies in the war. Xi calling the interests of China and the U.S., quote, deeply intertwined.
9: ABC's Melissa Adan. ABC News has learned 8 sailors on board the USS Abraham Lincoln aircraft carrier and the ships in its carrier group attempted to take their own lives during a grueling 10-month deployment tied to the war in Iran. The number revealed in a letter from the Navy Secretary to Democratic Senator Kirsten Gillibrand of New York, who says it's clear the crew was pushed beyond their limits.
13: The lack of supplies, the lack of ability to have a break, to have dwell time, to have the rotation end at the appropriate time.
9: The Navy says the number of suicide attempts is standard for a long deployment. The East Coast bracing for a powerful nor'easter this weekend. The storm already taking shape in the Atlantic, expected to lash communities from the Carolinas to New England with heavy rain, wind, and flooding. ABC News meteorologist Samara Theodore.
14: Coastal flood alerts have been issued for everyone living in the Delmarva Peninsula, southern New Jersey, parts of Virginia, down into the Carolinas, but also New England and now parts of Long Island. You tack in the fact that it's also going to be a full moon. That will only exacerbate the situation. So we're going to see coastal flooding as well as the potential for beach erosion.
9: Convicted felon and Theranos founder Elizabeth Holmes will soon be leaving federal prison for an Austin, Texas halfway house. The move expected in August of next year. Holmes is currently serving a 10-year sentence for defrauding investors with false claims about blood testing technology. She reported to prison in May of 2023. 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
9: A drought in demand is leaving some California wineries high and dry. ABC's Jim Ryan.
16: With competition from craft beer, specialty liquors, and cannabis, statistics show fewer Americans drinking wine, and sales have plunged by more than 20% since the pandemic. Tariffs have cut into exports, especially to Canada, which was the biggest foreign buyer of California grapes, so some growers are tearing out their vineyards and shifting to more profitable crops, like almonds and olives.
9: A Scottish gamer has made it into the Guinness Book of World Records, but not for the ways you might think.
17: In Scotland... sounds of jubilation as Kath Bowie streams herself playing video games.
18: Goodness.
17: The 78-year-old grandmother has set a Guinness World Record for being the oldest female Fortnite streamer. She says her grandson introduced her to the game in 2017 when he was playing. And she's been hooked ever since playing Fortnite's Battle Royale mode. Her username is GrumpyGran1948, but she's anything but. Proving she's young at heart. Michelle Franzen, ABC News.
9: Starbucks announces closing another 250 stores in North America as the company looks to eliminate some of their underperforming locations. James Copenhaver, one of the 3 attendees wounded during the assassination attempt on President Trump in Butler, Pennsylvania, has died, according to his family. The cause of death has not been announced. I'm Dave Packer, ABC News.
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2: I need people to stop embarrassing themselves by just repeating things that they see on social media. 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It's not that difficult. 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Why'd you come here for? You came here so you could be wild and in our country? 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I ain't doing it here.
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2: Welcome back to the program. What a weird show today, because we've had China and lady bars and all kinds of stuff. And I got kittens forthcoming. I mean, there's a lot to, and of course the, yeah, pandas and kittens. That's accurate, I believe. So POTUS welcomed the Chi-Com leader because apparently, according to the first lady, one of the reasons why POTUS wanted to have a nice welcome reception is because he felt that he had received one in China. And so he was kind of returning the favor, so to speak. So how that's, you know, for those who are wondering. And then, of course, we've got the ongoing UN hilarity with all of this. And we've got the story about our lasers being, I just feel like it's just a very interesting time for everything. The other issue, where to start? Pally Pals? Let's do this. Let's do this, the Pally Pal story. So we had numerous reports come out last month that showed there is no starvation in Gaza. This was the United Nations even that confirmed this, which other entities independently have also confirmed. There's no starvation. We know that there's no genocide. Do you know that even since October 7th, according to new international figures, that the population in Gaza has only increased by over 10%, has increased by over 10%. That's just since October 7th. So there's no starvation. The population, except if you're a Hamas combatant, if you're a Hamas fighter, then obviously that's not applicable to you. But the all of these reports are coming out showing what we've all known. And there is no starvation. There is no genocide. The population has actually only grown. It exploded after Israel withdrew. This is why I don't understand when people say, oh, well, it's occupation. The occupiers are the Gazans that live there because they're all Jordanian. They're Jordanian refugees. And they decided to try to fabricate a new ethnicity for themselves. So they're the occupiers. Anyway, so this other study just came out today, this morning. And it's one of several. A series of United Nations reports, because we know the left loves the UN. A series of UN reports have revealed a severe escalation in gender-based violence in Gaza. What? Who could be doing this, we wonder? Oh, it's women abused by their male relatives and forced to marry their Gazan rapists. Oh. So it's Gazans preying on Gazans. Oh, the United Nations Population Fund. This was, by the way, there's several entities that have done this, but the one that's getting the heat or the one that's getting the attention is because it's the United Nations. The United Nations Population Fund found that gender-based violence in Gaza has increased over 27% from April of this year to June. One of the studies said 30%. Women and girls are facing sexual violence. The report says the denial of resources by their own Gazan government and domestic abuse. And you want to talk about a crisis. That's a crisis. They said that the sexual violence and the rape and assault are so bad that it's, quote, has become critical in Gaza. This isn't the IDF doing this. This is Gazans doing it to Gazans. One report stated that incidents of sexual violence, that this accounts for like 3% of the total reported incidents of the gender-based violence from April to June, just in 2026 alone. So it's already over a 2% increase from the previous quarter. It is a 61% increase in absolute case numbers year over year. And they also added that hundreds of women, they've gathered testimony from hundreds of women in these displacement camps from Gaza City. Now, remember, Gaza City was the Hamas stronghold. And so this displacement camp is in Gaza. It's more to the south in Gaza. And it's where those individuals that were living there with Hamas, that because they had their headquarters there, they went to this camp in southern Gaza. And so they said that they and their female neighbors, they've said that they've been raped, forced into marriages throughout the camps. One man, one woman in Khan Yunis said that a man married off his 14-year-old daughter for food. Some of them, because it's if you're raped, you have to marry a rapist. And that it'll happen in schools. So there have been stories of schools where the kid is out one day because the girl is out. The girl, female student might be out because she was raped. And then she comes back and they're celebrating because they're making her marry the rapist. You're talking about like junior high. This is ridiculous. And they said that violence against disabled women is prevalent. There's countless stories of disabled women who were raped and become pregnant. This is the United Nations. This isn't Jerusalem Post. It's not the IDF. It's not. This is the your big lefty UN. That's how bad it is in Gaza because of Gazans that they can't even hide it. It's that bad. And all of this is done with their government's sanction. This is how Hamas runs Gaza. So don't sit here and tell me it's just the Hamas terrorist. This explains to you also why there were so many civilians in the streets when hostages on video. And it's from the Hamas fighters' own video that they uploaded to the internet. So you can't argue that either. I mean, you literally had hundreds upon hundreds, probably like in some of the bigger cities, there are thousands that came out and that were celebrating whenever they would bring these hostages in. They said that in the tents that they have, by the way, the displacement camps, Hamas fighters actually will store rockets and missiles in these under these tents in these quote-unquote humanitarian camps because they know that the camp is a good shield for their stuff. It protects them. That's how they think. This is ridiculous. So it is that's how bad it is. Why do the Free Palestine people never talk about this? Why did the Free Palestine people not mention that the population in Gaza had exploded before October 7th and is still growing over 10% after October 7th? I think it's so weird that the quote-unquote Free Palestine people never said anything about that. Why haven't the Free Palestine people ever said anything about the rampant sexual violence that Gazans are doing to Gazans in Gaza? Don't you think that that's interesting? I mean, they don't mention it at all. Javier Bardem hasn't mentioned this. Javier Bardem was trying to get Pink pulled from as being a UNICEF ambassador because she's Jewish. And so Javier Bardem has been leading like a one-man little Nazi hunt to try to get her kicked off. I'm not even a fan of Pink's politics. I thought she was horrendous after Parkland. And she has said some pretty nasty things about people, full disclosure. Although I think her husband's pretty moderate. Corey Hart, Carrie Hart, I think he's pretty moderate. But what's being done to her simply because she spoke out in defense of Ed Sheeran and in defense of artists who don't want to give a stage to the Pally theatrics. And she said that she's Jewish. So people like Javier Bardem, the Spanish Inquisition, they decided to go, and he's been trying to get Pink kicked off of being a UNICEF ambassador. Javier Bardem hasn't spoken about all of this violence that Gazans are doing to Gazans in Gaza. Don't you find that interesting? I mean, free Palestine. Free Palestine from what? Palestine? Free Palestine from Palestine. Ugh. This is all Pallywood stuff. They don't talk to you about any of this. Notice how the Free Palestine people have refused to acknowledge the fact, indisputable, God's honest fact, that there's no starvation in Gaza, and that the issue with aid is that Hamas hijacks it. You know why Hamas met some of the IDF trucks with guns? The IDF sends aid. They're the only, I've never seen it. They did a whole polio campaign just a couple of months ago for all the kids in Gaza. None of the Free Palestine people talked about that. So interesting. It's almost like they don't really know what's happening there, and they just want to read what off whatever TikTok slop comes up so they can borrow some youth from a movement and pretend to be in the know, right? I find that so fascinating. I haven't heard anything about that from any of the Pally performers. Speaking of Pally performers, oh my gosh, this is an actual story too. This, let me pull this up. This woman, let me find this story. They call her the Palestinian Rachel Dolezal. Have you heard about this? She is a big time anti-Israeli activist. She grew up, you all remember who Rachel Dolezal is, right? She was the white woman who went and got a perm, and then she pretended that she was black. So, and literally ran an NAACP chapter. And then it came out, she's white as the day is long. So this anti-Israeli activist was busted. Hannah Gahn, 34, she's a public school teacher. She was once branded Philadelphia's leading anti-Semite. Turns out, and she presented herself as literally being a black Palestinian woman for years. Years and years and years. She called herself, I have this on the rundown, she called herself a black Palestinian woman. That's how she presented herself. That's how she introduced herself. That's what she would write about herself. A black Palestinian woman. Well, guess what? She is neither black, and Palestinian isn't a thing. That basically means you're Jordanian. She is neither of those things. She is a white Jewish woman who grew up in a $2 million house. Yeah. I'm looking at her, a picture of her right now. If you're going to wear bronzer to try to fake race, you need to make sure you blend it in with your neck. I don't want to see the demarcation line from where you stopped with your brush, with your white hands. Oh my gosh, she is a white Jewish woman. It's all Pally performance for these people. It all is. It is. This is a mind virus. Going out there and saying that there's a genocide in Gaza is like saying BLM. It's the same thing. It's like saying Black Lives Matter. It's the same thing as saying 15 days to slow the spread. It's all the same thing. I just cannot believe the performativeness nature of that. It's just insane to me. All right, so coming up, it doesn't end. In New York City, there is a animal rescue that has come out and said that they will absolutely not allow anybody who is MAGA, any Republican, anybody who is pro-Israel or anything, adopt any of their animals. I guess they don't care about their animals getting adopted. Can you imagine being that much of a partisan zealot that you would put your politics above the welfare of animals? This is insane. We're going to talk about this coming up as we move. The folks who make the program possible, it's our friends at Relief Factor. 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We should all be concerned about the rise of Marxist ideology in America because it threatens the very freedoms that make this country what it is. 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
14: 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It's time for Dana's Quick Five.

So apparently ChatGPT offered damage control tips to a vandal per The Smoking Gun. A Missouri collegian confessed to a 17-vehicle vandalism spree in text exchanges with ChatGPT, and the AI service acted like a digital accomplice after the fact, providing damage control advice so the suspect could minimize any chance of getting connected to the crimes, according to the chat transcripts. It was a drunken 3 a.m. rampage, and the 20-year-old damaged numerous vehicles at Missouri State in the parking lot after he left an off-campus party. I mean, the guy, Ryan Schaefer, he shattered windshields, dented people's hoods, broke off their side mirrors, ripped off their windshield wipers. He pled guilty to felony property damage and was sentenced to 5 years probation, 200 hours of community service. But, yeah, they found out that he was... it was a big spree, and then he asked ChatGPT about how he could avoid having them find out it was him. It's not going to happen, and they caught you asking that as well. Federal judge orders Texas to air condition all prisons by the end of 2029. I don't want to pay for that. I don't want to pay for air conditioning. I mean, if you're a murderer, if you're a child predator, especially, I want you to sweat to death. If you're a child predator, I want you to sweat to death and suffocate in jail. I want it to be so hot that it's worse than an animal being locked in a hot car. I want it to be hot box you to death if you're a child predator. They said that it's about cruel and unusual punishment, blah, blah, blah. Texas is going to appeal to this, and we'll see. But they said that the entire prison system, they are supposed to be air conditioned. Now, I also agree that I do agree, ministry with prison. I completely, and there's Chuck Colson was a great dude who did all of that. But I draw the line at rapist. I draw the line at murder. I draw the line at, you know, pedophiles, particularly. Those people, no. Put them in a dungeon with no AC, those people. Let's see. We also have, this is crazy. This 83-year-old Christian grandmother euthanized against her will. She had issues with cognition already, and her family was saying that she wasn't in her right mind when she signed those made the euthanization paperwork, and that she was rejecting it all the way up until they did it. She was crying, and then when they were trying to administer the IV so that they could give her the drugs to kill her, like, apparently they couldn't hit a vein, they had blood all over her, so she literally had blood all over her and her hands clasped in prayer when they finally killed her. Isn't that crazy? And her family tried to fight it and they couldn't do it. That's insane. That's a major problem, this euthanasia stuff. This is insane, and Canada's just killing its Canadians. In Italy, police have discovered more than $3.6 million of cash in apartment walls. They found Rolexes, drug paraphernalia, all kinds of stuff in this apartment in Naples, because they were targeting. There's some organized crime in Naples, in Napoli. So they apparently 34 people were accused of participating. Now they're arrested and they face charges. But it was all coordinated, all in line with drug sales in that area. So crazy. We've got a lot more on the way. Stick with us.

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2: ABC News, I'm Dave Packer. President Trump hosted Chinese President Xi Jinping to a lavish state dinner Thursday at the White House. They met privately earlier in the day for less than 2 hours, and Trump saying they forged a friendship. And
3: President Xi also publicly confirming what was announced in April, that China will send two giant pandas, a male named Ping Ping and a female named Fu Shuang, to Zoo Atlanta in the coming days, calling the bears an envoy of friendship between the United States and China.
2: ABC's Melissa Adan. ABC News has learned 8 sailors on board the USS Abraham Lincoln aircraft carrier group attempted to take their own lives during a grueling 10-month deployment tied to the war in Iran. The Navy says a number of suicide attempts is standard for a long deployment. The East Coast is bracing for a powerful nor'easter this weekend. The storm expected to lash communities from the Carolinas to New England. Heavy rain, wind, and flooding. This is ABC News.
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0: York City Kitten Rescue. They're defending their screening process from pushback, even from PETA, which, by the way, PETA, which said that they need to scrap their ideological nonsense. So the issue is this Rockaway Beach-based rescue called Itty Bitty City Kitties. And they describe themselves as specializing in orphaned and neonatal kittens, feral cat welfare, and adoptions. Well, they don't work with dogs, so I'm not, you know, really. But they had a social media post that they had up where they had a series of photos of kittens, and then they put these positions on them. So they would have MAGA, nope, conservative, nope, and no blanking MAGA. Every kitten knows it will always be quote-unquote free Palestine. That's like the stuff that they have up here. And apparently, so Libs of TikTok reposted it, and then Fox News Digital reached out to them and asked if an applicant identified as MAGA and signed up to adopt a cat, what would happen? What would happen? And Samantha Knox, who has identified herself as the director of Itty Bitty City Kitties, defended the organization's screening approach by saying that its overriding responsibility is the welfare of the animals in its care. Now, I've seen how leftists treat animals, by the way. If you haven't, we have. I mean, just look at Hassan Piker electrocuting his dog, for instance, or look what's happening on Skid Row in L.A. So they said that the organization considers public conduct and demonstrated values as well. And that basically, if you're a Republican, you cannot be accepted to adopt one of their kittens. If you, for instance, if you believe in immigration law, then because they have something up there that says this is a kitten account that hates ICE. That's the stuff that they would have the kittens that they want people to adopt. And they put these messages on these photos of the kittens. And then they put them on social media. Oh, my gosh, this is like these people are so stupid. I cannot believe this is the I feel like, you know, I'm going to go ahead and make a treaty with any aliens that come in, our alien overlords, in trade for an orbital strike on anybody I don't like. And I would start with them. Just saying this is and they were asked by Fox News Digital repeatedly different ways. Could someone who is a conservative without a history of cruelty, etc., adopt an animal? And they said no. So then PETA got involved. PETA's the voice of reason, guys. They said that rescue should focus on objective animal welfare and that shelters exist to protect animals, not serve as political gatekeepers. PETA said this. Bye. We had a great show today.
1: Good night, everybody.
0: Good night. PETA said this. So now the Itty Bitty City Kitties public adoption page. I don't think that they're changing their position on it. I think it's nuts that they, and apparently they require you, I guess, to go undergo some ideological examination. This is crazy. Apparently they don't really care about their animals getting adopted because they decide to do political stunts like this and they value that over, you know, actually having their care for animals. I don't doubt that they like burn these cats with cigarettes or something on off hours. How much you want to bet? I bet they abuse the hell out of these cats off hours. You know, they do. I've never met a leftist who's this nuts who isn't like that ever. I've never met one. So they said that, I guess apparently they're going to, even though PETA came down on them and everybody else, they're probably not going to be successful. How demented are you that everything has to be? Why are you such a political whore that everything has to be about politics? I find these people insufferable. Everything has to be about politics. They can't even deal with animal rescue without making it about politics. This is just, this is insane. So I don't know. I feel bad for these animals because I feel like they're running away prospective adopters from being involved with this. Now, of course, you know, this is the same left that has a serious, this is an existential thing here. The Center for Strategic Politics pulled five routes for Trump to leave office.

just before the end of his term, and a plurality of Democrats support four of them, including a military coup and death by natural causes. The only one, underwater and assassination, is still supported by 29%. So they think 75% of Democrats are very positive that Trump should be impeached and convicted by both houses of Congress. And 70% believe that they should use the 25th Amendment to have him declared unfit. And 45% are very positive that they want him to die overnight in his sleep. Die overnight in his sleep, I can't. 43% said that they are very positive about using military leaders, having a military coup, and removing him from the White House. And 23% are very positive that, I guess, that he should be assassinated while speaking at a rally. Only 32% are very negative, and 25% are neither positive nor negative. Wow. And when you add the somewhat positive to the very positive for that, you end up beating the very negative. Wow. And they believe they support criminal prosecutions of Republicans. They also want to pack the Supreme Court. They, 45% of Democrats support getting rid of the Senate entirely. Oh, by the way, one in four Democrats said they absolutely plan to use AI to help make voting decisions. I cannot even. So that's, I mean, when they tell you who they are, believe them. This is insane. For what? What the hell is wrong with Democrats? They're the jihadi left. I mean, now you understand it, why so many people were like, oh, yeah, I guess it's okay. What's his face? Luigi Mangione did. You have a bunch of, like, they're, like, encouraging a bunch of little tyrants. This is insane. But it's not surprising. I mean, I think most of us have already felt this, and we've already seen it. We already know it. But, yeah, they absolutely, I feel like they, for what crime, too? When you're talking about impeaching him, I swear to you, we cannot lose midterms, because if I have to do 2 years of impeachment nonsense every single day, I am going to go on a little mini jihad. That's what's going to happen. We cannot do this again. But I was looking at the crosstabs for this. It's a pretty shocking thing. I mean, the only thing that they're a big tent on is literal violence. They're a big tent on violence because they support so many diverse ways of being violent. So no wonder they're all full-on tyrannical now. Remember when Democrats used to be all about the coexist? The coexist sticker and coexist hats and coexist shirts and totes and all those things. Now it's murder our enemies and impeach those we can't murder. That's what they are now. That's where they are. They hate rule of law. They don't believe in our democrat process in this republic. And they feel like somehow they literally support a military coup. You're talking about thousands of people who were surveyed. This is insane. You know what you're going to end up having? You're going to have the socialists on the left, and then you're going to have the fascists that are pulling up as the post conservative movement on the right. And that's what's going to be. Good heavens. Is it too early to day drink? I mean, good heavens, that's where we're at now. But you know what? They proved that. They proved all of this with Charlie Kirk. I mean, they proved all of it with Trump in Butler, Pennsylvania. They proved all of it then. They've proved this over and over again. They've proved it at college campuses, by going after students who just have a different faith than what they believe. They've proven it over and over and over again. I don't know how many times people need to be told this is who the left is. Believe them. That's who they are. It's insane. So one of the stories that we're going to be talking about here coming up is this ad, this Converse ad. I don't know if you guys have heard a lot about it. Oh, gosh, there's a lot of stuff here. This is so convoluted now. So Converse had an ad that they pulled because the woke online mob accused them of racism. That's the story of it. And
They had this the

0: Chuck 70X sneakers. They were promoting them. They launched this campaign at the end of August, and it featured a K-pop star, like, modeling them in different poses. They released this video about it. But apparently, one of the images that they released, the rage mob insisted that there was, like, a Klan hood or something in it, or that there, and a lynching victim. I don't know. And they've decided there was an absolute online outrage. We're going to dive into that. We got a lot more in store. We also have Florida Man on the way as we move. The folks who won't make the program possible, it's our friends at Byrna Gun, except it's not a gun. If you're unfamiliar with Byrna, it shoots chemical irritant projectiles that can deter threats from up to 60 feet away. And unlike firearms, because it's not a firearm, it doesn't care about gun-free zones. That's completely irrelevant to the Byrna gun. The Byrna CL is the model that you need to look at. 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
7: It's his life mission to make bad decisions. It's time for Florida Man.
8: All right, here, first up, because it's only, you know, it's a weird day when this is like the most normal part of the show, Florida Man. Let's see here. So first up, this, we had a listener who shared this one with me. This comes by way of Maximus. A Florida couple was arrested after their six-month-old daughter was hospitalized with a blood alcohol content of 0.383. What? I don't even understand. I can't even. Someone said that's a tolerance level that most people can only dream about. Oh my gosh. So this, and it's Action Jacks, whose webpage is completely not optimized and is covered with pop-ups. A West Central Florida couple, they're accused of child neglect after their six-month-old had a potentially fatal blood alcohol level of 0.383, according to court documents. The parents were arrested just actually a few days ago, and they were charged with felony count of child neglect with great bodily harm. The baby was found unresponsive by her seven-year-old brother, who alerted his parents. And so they said that they discovered, you know, when they were doing, when they were evaluating her, what her blood alcohol content was. She's critical but stable. They said it would have killed her if she would have gone without medical attention. He, the seven-year-old had come home from school. His parents were sleeping in the living room. He checked on his sister in her bedroom. She was in her playpen, but she wasn't responding, and that's when he woke up his parents. Now, they denied initially using drugs or alcohol. They said they didn't know how, you know, she had alcohol in her system. And then they said that they had gone to the beach with other family members, and they said it was another family member that put vodka in a water bottle, and that apparently the mother's boyfriend and baby's father apparently used that bottle for the child. And I don't know. I just don't think that these parents are fit. The seven-year-old's dropped off, and the parents are sleeping in the living room. What are they doing all day? These sound like absolute deadbeats. Good grief. I feel so bad for those kids. This, that's kind of a sad one. This Florida man threw cash out of a window while leading police on a chase. He said two people were arrested. After police investigated suspicious ATM activity, two men from Florida were arrested. After the police were investigating, they got this tip, Pearland police. They said as they were pursuing, the man still wore a mask, apparently, and he decided to try to get rid of the evidence by throwing it out the window during the pursuit, which is ridiculous. He threw out more than $6,000 in cash while he was being pursued. Can you let us know in advance if you're going to do something like that? We like to clean up that stuff and keep your city clean. So if people are discarding money out of the window, please alert Kane and I. Kane and I will show up with trash bags to collect that litter, that beautiful green litter, and we'll take care of all of that. So just give us a heads up. The driver was identified as LeVon Stephen Jr. He has two first names, so I don't think that that's allowed. And he was charged with evading arrest, tampering with evidence, and so they're still investigating. Oh, let's see. This guy totally got arrested for DUI, looks it in his mugshot, and during his evaluation was told to take 9 steps, took 25 instead. And when they asked him to recite the alphabet, he said he forgot. 56-year-old Sean Grubbs. He was weaving in and out of traffic. He almost hit a couple of cars. Police witnessed him doing it, too. They were behind him, and they saw what was going on. They're like, oh, boy. So they pulled him over. And immediately they noticed he was drunk. He had bloodshot, watery eyes. He could not even get out of the car. He couldn't stand upright. His speech was slurred. And he said he was heading to his girl's house on the shore. And then the officer was like, well, you're not going to the shore. You're driving the entirely wrong way. They released the body camera footage showing him struggle through all of the field sobriety exercises, especially when he was told to take 9 steps and he started the heel toe steps. You're supposed to take 9 of those, I guess, and turn around and then take 9 back. And he just kept walking. And by the time he stopped and turned around, he had walked 25 steps. And the officer, Grubbs turned around and asked the officer, is that 9? And the officer goes, well, you were supposed to be counting. And so he had to start again. Eventually, he was told to stop. This is not the first time he was arrested, apparently, for DUI. And he also refused to submit breath samples, etc. So he was taken into custody, and he's going to be going to try. He's slated to appear, actually, in a few days before the judge. Let's see here. A Florida man speeding stop. Deputies found meth and 11 pounds of berries because, you know, that makes sense. Florida traffic stop over 15 miles per hour. And, the guy had lots of meth and also 11 pounds of palmetto berries. There you go. He was taken into custody. Third hour on the way.

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2: From ABC News, I'm Dave Packer. President Trump hosted Chinese President Xi Jinping to a lavish state dinner Thursday night at the White House.
3: The event, drawing business leaders, technology executives, and several figures from the fast-growing AI industry as the world's two largest economies look to manage an increasingly competitive relationship. Earlier in the day, outside the Chinese embassy in Washington, protesters gathered, waving flags and signs that read, Free Tibet, ahead of President Xi's visit to the White House. Trump and Xi participating in a lavish formal White House welcome ceremony.
2: ABC's Melissa Adon, some on both sides of the aisle on the Hill are less than thrilled with President Trump rolling out the red carpet for Xi, like Republican Senator Rick Scott of Florida.
4: I mean, I understand that, you know, Trump has to be diplomatic, but Xi's a despicable person that is killing us with fentanyl, building a military to try to defeat us.
2: An alarming image from the basement of an unrecognized fraternity at the University of Wisconsin at Madison. Police say an anonymous tip led them there, finding about 30 18-year-olds covered in food and condiments. Madison Police Captain Kip Hartman.
5: Several of these men had visible injuries consistent with being physically assaulted.
2: Two 20-year-olds were under arrest, charged with hazing and disorderly conduct. The East Coast is bracing for a powerful nor'easter this weekend. The storm expected to lash communities from the Carolinas to New England with heavy rain and flooding. ABC News meteorologist Samara Theodore.
6: 50-mile-per-hour wind gusts, and I think the winds, that's where it gets the name from, a nor'easter. We're seeing these northeast winds drive into places like Poughkeepsie, New York City, Atlantic City, Boston, and Newport, taking some of the brunt of this system when it comes to the waves. Places like Bar Harbor and Portland, Maine, not remaining unscathed. Heavy rain and some pretty gusty winds as well.
2: And marinas battening down the hatches, as are coastal communities. 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
2: ABC News has learned 8 sailors on board the USS Abraham Lincoln carrier group have tried to take their own lives while on its extended deployment. Senator Kirsten Gillibrand telling ABC News it's a sign that this crew has been pushed beyond their limits.
9: For these men and women who are deployed at sea month after month, it can be really grueling. And to have 8 different sailors attempt suicide just shows that these men and women have been pushed beyond the norm and beyond what they're trained to do.
2: Weeks after filing a suit against Calci, New York's attorney general takes aim at another prediction market.
10: The federal lawsuit alleged that Polymarket is an illegal, unlicensed gambling operation that exposes New Yorkers to serious personal and financial risk. Polymarket argues they aren't subject to state gambling laws because they're technically selling financial contracts, something regulated by the federal government. But the New York Attorney General says that under state law, it's the same thing as gambling and needs a license to operate. The federal lawsuit comes as Polymarket sees a massive boom in business, on track to facilitate more than $70 billion in trades just this year. Peter Haralambos, ABC News, New York.
2: In Baltimore, over a dozen people were injured after a stolen vehicle with four juveniles inside collided with a public bus Thursday afternoon. The majority of people had minor injuries, though several were in critical or serious condition, including two of the juvenile suspects. I'm Dave Packer, ABC News.
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16: I need people to stop embarrassing themselves by just repeating things that they see on social media. I really need them to stop. Don't come here and change it for us. We like the way things are. You either acclimate or GTFO. It's not that difficult. I know. Why'd you come here for? You came here so you could be wilding in our country? Take that back to yours, then. I ain't doing it here.
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16: So welcome back to the program. Dana Lash with you. We're at the top of this third hour. And again, if you missed anything, you can get the podcast. 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Okay, I'm trying to figure out why this Converse ad is supposedly racist. What am I missing? I've read like 4 other articles since we've been on air, and I just don't even know what I'm supposed to be seeing. What am I missing? Kane, what am I missing here? So let me, for those of you who Converse had this ad that they did with this K-pop star and the internet decided it was racist.
18: Yeah.
16: I don't.
18: So you see the two photos?
16: I'm looking. So I feel like it's one of those images where you're supposed to see the picture front in the mess, you know?
18: Yeah. Yeah. You have to. You
16: okay.
18: Know.
16: So there's 2 photos, and I see that where she's standing on the star, it's a video. They put a video of this woman. She's doing like Chuck Taylor's. She's wearing it, and they have the star, the Converse star logo everywhere, and they did like a close-up of her eye, and they had the Converse star in her eye, and it's on the ground, and she's standing on it. She's holding a pair. She's surrounded by Converse shoes. What am I not seeing?
18: All right, so the first you have to, you know, pretend that there's a victim here.
16: Okay.
18: That's right. So start pretending that. And then look at how the light of the star creates like a Klan hood light on her skirt. That's number
16: Shut
18: 1. I'm not kidding.
16: Up.
18: I'm not joking. And then, of course, you're seeing her hold those shoes, right? And so anyone seeing that, it looks as though someone is hanging. I'm with you. Trust me. That someone is hanging there with their shoes there, right? So the one pinnacle of the star there, and then the hanging in the dark.
16: Remember? It is even, you could outline the damn thing, and I'm still like, really?
18: Right, you have to pretend that there are victims here.
16: Okay, well, the lit point on her skirt is supposed to be the top of the star that she's standing on, I would say.
18: Yeah, for sure. Oh, no, that's logic, of course.
16: Is that a Klan hood? The people who didn't understand the joke last time aren't going to get it this time either.
18: I hate explaining things that are so illogical.
16: And she's, but you can see that she's holding the shoes. So wait, she's holding the shoes. What are they saying that that's supposed to be someone hanging?
18: Yeah, so that's to
16: simulate. You see her arm, though.
18: No, I know. It's to simulate, though, that there's someone hanging there.
16: Oh, my gosh. And I'm watching the full video that she did. And it's just like this arty little social media video where she's wearing the Chuck Taylors and she's, you know, dressed, you know, she's in a white skirt and she's got a black T-shirt on and it has the Converse logo on it. And there's the Converse star everywhere. And oh, my gosh. So wait, they think that the ad, which is specifically for Asian markets, is about the KKK.
18: Yeah, you're forgetting to pretend there's a victim here. You have to stay in that.
16: Weren't mindset. These the people that were totally fine with all the Balenciaga stuff? Oh, just saying. Yeah.
19: That's a good point.
16: These people need professional mental help. I'm sorry, but I can't stop looking at that. It is impossible to. That is the dumbest thing I've ever seen in my life. I can't believe that. So. Karina of K-pop group aespa was in this, and the whole of the leftists on the internet decided that it was racist, and literally someone, like, this is for an example of the comments. They've been going after Converse. Oh my gosh, the Washington Post. Listen to this! Of course, the Washington Post wrote, quote, a photo promoting a Converse sneaker shows a figure in white carrying a pair of sneakers, but it looks an awful lot like a Ku Klux Klan member's pointed hood foregrounded by the dangling feet of a lynching victim, according to social media users. According to randos on social media, who are absolutely retarded.
18: You whispered the important part.
16: Oh my gosh. Someone goes, I cannot believe why Converse would greenlight something so awful. I cannot believe that you would diminish what happened by thinking every ridiculous little thing is that. Oh, my gosh. Oh, my gosh. This is a Rorschach test, whether you're mentally ill or not. If you see this, you're mentally ill. If I was Converse, I'd be like, fingers up. Take that. This is ridiculous.
18: But they apologized.
16: Oh, my gosh. Of course they did. Of course they did. Of course they apologized, which makes it worse. You only apologize if you actually truly erred and you did something horrible. You did something bad. You did something wrong. You wronged someone. You don't apologize because someone wants to make themselves a victim the entire time. Oh, my gosh. And so I just can't even. This is ridiculous. I can't. I saw this trending and I'm like, why is Converse trending? And I thought, oh, it's a new shoe. No, no, no. It was trending because they wanted to. I can't. Now, of course, this is on the heels of this horrific story where a black Mississippi woman was found hanging from a tree last month. And apparently it was her husband that did it to her. And the left was trying to make that a racial thing, and people were bringing that up in the context of this Converse ad. It was her abusive husband, who was also black, and the 51-year-old black man who was charged with her murder, he lynched her. The 51-year-old black man lynched the 29-year-old black mother. He lynched her. He killed her. He was a domestic abuser. And the Associated Press and all the media outlets, they left that out. No, case in point. The death of Tashia Fortune, a black Mississippi woman found hanging from a tree on August 3rd, has stirred distressing memories of the grim history of lynchings across the U.S. South. They didn't even mention it until later on in the article that it was her husband who did it. I am floored. Absolutely floored. I mean, it was a homicide. The suspect was not some, I like how Twitchy said, the suspect is not a mystery Klansman from 1935. No. It's 51-year-old Jacques Ratliff, the black man who murdered her. So they've been using that in the context of this Converse article as well. Everybody's been trying to link it. And not, it wasn't just the AP that, by the way, that kept out the full story. It was also apparently CBS and every other media outlet. And now I just can't. But remember, you, if this is the game that the left wants to play, I remember you had a video of a white college student who was beaten by a group of young black adults because they were, I guess, racing on her street corner, and she was sitting on her porch, and one of the females with the group racing did not like the fact that this woman was sitting on her porch and unprovoked went over to the porch and tried to get in her face and all of this other stuff. And it involved a whole group of people dragging this woman off her porch by her hair and beating her in the street on video. It's all on video, which we're not showing you because it's just so gratuitously horrible. But you would think, I'm just saying. So Converse, anyway, pulled the ad. They pulled it.
19: Yeah.
16: They pulled the ad. I feel bad for this, the K-pop star that was in this. Because now she's like, you know, and now she's associated with us. Oh my gosh, I love how they're like marketing experts and social justice advocates. No, those are a bunch of welfare queens that are completely worthless and without value in any professional society. That's who these people are. Oh my gosh. And everything, I think with racists, everything is racist to a racist. I think ultimately that's what it is. They actually did pull the ad. So they pulled it from social media, everything. CBS, by the way, when CBS only cropped, they only did part of the, when they were showcasing the ad on their story that they wrote up about it online, they actually cropped out the Converse logo that she was standing on, and it just made it look like her white skirt had an illuminated part of it, a lit part of it that was a triangle that I guess was supposed to be a hood. So they were trying to do everything that they could to crop the photo and give you the wrong impression. Well, we got a world where women are defending Lindsay Clancy and everybody thinks that this is a racist ad. No, you know what? I'm never going to get my wish. I am never going to get my wish of alien overlords coming here and smushing us all off this rock. You know why? Because we're probably not worth it. And they're probably like, whatever idiocy they're dealing with is catching. Clearly, because look at the contagion of stupidity that is engulfing the globe. We are locking our alien doors and we are just right past and not doing it. I wouldn't. If I was an alien and I was driving by Earth, I'd be like, blank these people. They're crazy. I don't want to mess with that. Ew. Just saying. Absolutely ridiculous. All right. So Netanyahu's speaking at the United Nations right now. I hope he's blistering the Iranian representatives and everybody else. I really hope that he is. I hope that he is, because here you have just October 7th, which is just a couple of weeks away. And already you can just see the media outlets and you can see the Pollywood people try to act. They're going to do everything that they can to downplay the horrors of what they did. So it'll be interesting to see the reactions to Netanyahu's speech at the United Nations. Remember, Ma'am Donnie said he was going to arrest him. Where's little big bad Zoran at? Where's he at? His wife is on another vacation, because that's all she does is horrible artwork. And then she goes on these little Islamic vacations. She's literally on an Islamic whatever trip right now. So we'll see. But yeah, he's speaking now. And you also have Xi Jinping. By the way, maybe instead of giving us pandas, maybe, just maybe, Xi Jinping could, I don't know, maybe just give us Jimmy Lai. Just free Jimmy Lai instead of giving us some pandas.
19: I like that idea.
16: Yeah. I mean, that would, why not also, I wonder if that topic of conversation came up between POTUS and Xi Jinping.
19: Sure.
16: Just, they called them an envoy of friendship. Can you throw in also Jimmy Lai? How about we include that with the pandas? I'm just saying. We have more on the way. We got headlines coming up as we move. 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
2: And now, all of the news you would probably miss. It's time for Dana's Quick Five.
16: All right, so first up, we got mother of five was accidentally cremated before the mortuary staff dressed a random stranger in her clothes and makeup for the public viewing. I've never heard anything like this in my life. This is horrible. This is in Michigan, of course, Detroit. So the family was confronted with a nightmare at the funeral home. Apparently, a stranger's body was dressed in their mother's clothes and her hair and her makeup. And she had been accidentally cremated. And the daughter was just, I can imagine how upsetting that is for the family. Oh my gosh, you go in to view your loved one. It's like their parents' funeral. They go in and they are like, there's a lady in there with our mother's dress on and her hair on, and it is not her. So apparently the funeral homes told them the horrifying truth. We must have cremated her. I'm sorry. Must have been happened when she got here, because there were two ladies that came in when your mom came. That's literally verbatim. I just read it. Wow. So, yeah, that's pretty horrible.
18: Is there insurance for something like this?
16: My
18: God.
16: Yeah, I just can't.
18: Large mistake.
16: They said, well, we think the toe tag got wet and fell off, and that's how her body got mixed up with somebody else's. So they can't have a viewing. They're like, they don't even have her ashes. They didn't have anything. So the police were called. Tensions erupted, I can imagine. The funeral home said they were deeply sorry. They launched an internal review. They still apparently have no idea what happened. They can't find her ashes, and they don't have her body. They don't know. She's just, like, gone. Oh, my gosh. You can't trust nobody to do nothing for you anymore. Oh, my word. You cannot trust a person. I am not doing that one. That's a gross one. Eating more ultra-processed foods is linked to worse health, according to a study.
18: What?
16: I am so shocked. Are you guys shocked? I am also shocked. Super shocked. Rome's Colosseum was closed for the day because a worker fell 32 feet to their death. That's horrifying. That's just awful. They've been doing a lot of work on it. In fact, who was it? I think it's like the Ferragamo people and the people who do Todd shoes are like behind a lot of the people who do the work on it. Any rehabilitation, any kind of repairs, etc. So a technician was on a rope and fell. This was Tuesday night. That they said he was a skilled high altitude rope access worker, but still, things can go wrong. And that's what happened. 22 years old, was installing a new lighting system. So they closed the Coliseum on Wednesday as they finished an investigation. And it's just horrible. What a sad story. And a woman wielding a bike helmet stopped a sexual assault in Philadelphia. Good for her. But she was like going to beat this guy to death with her bike helmet. She had to use her voice and helmet to stop the assault in progress. It was a 63-year-old woman who was being attacked by a man, and this woman saw him, refused to let him get away. What a hero she is. We have a lot more on the way. The UN. Stick with us.
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4: ABC News, I'm Dave Packer. President Trump hosted Chinese President Xi Jinping to a lavish state dinner Thursday night at the White House. ABC's Melissa Adan.
5: The event drawing business leaders, technology executives, and several figures from the fast-growing AI industry as the world's two largest economies look to manage an increasingly competitive relationship.
4: Earlier, Trump and Xi spoke for just under 2 hours at the White House, the leaders of the world's two largest economies attempting to extend a fragile tariff truce while navigating an intense rivalry over artificial intelligence. The East Coast bracing for a powerful nor'easter this weekend. The storm expected to lash communities from the Carolinas to New England with heavy rain, wind, and flooding. Famed radio and TV priest Fulton Sheen beatified Thursday in St. Louis. This is the second to last step in what's a very lengthy formalized process within the Catholic Church to eventually become a saint. This is ABC News.
6: 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The air we breathe, water we drink, and land we share? 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Yes, birds. The very ones we see and hear every day. 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Because at Audubon, hope begins with birds. Progress begins with birds. It all begins with birds. 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

0: If there are any other moral cowards who haven't yet left this hall, please do so now. Thank you very much. Ladies and gentlemen, 14 years ago, I stood on this podium. If there are any other moral...
1: Oh, is that all we got?
2: Yeah.
1: All right. Well, there's more. There was a lot more there, and we'll try to recap some of that for you. He was angry and unfazed and had every right to be, really. So pretty spectacular. But that's the cut
3: Steve put in where I've got here as well, and that's the one I think you had referenced when he said, you know, how does a genocidal country give all these vaccines out?
1: Yeah, exactly. How does that? Yeah, let's go ahead and play that. Let's get this clip ready. Let's get this clip ready to go. Listen.
0: It will take time. Ladies and gentlemen, it will take time to vanquish the lies. 14 years ago, it will take time for the world to acknowledge what is so plain to see. That Hamas used Palestinian civilians as human shields. That it used hospitals, schools, mosques as terrorist command posts. That it stole much of the food we let into Gaza. And while Hamas did everything possible to keep Palestinian civilians in harm's way, often at gunpoint, Israel did everything possible to get them out of harm's way. We sent millions of text messages warning civilians to leave combat areas. We made millions of phone calls. We dropped millions of leaflets. I want to ask you some questions. What genocidal regime gives a million polio vaccinations to the enemy's population? What genocidal regime enables the distribution of 2 million tons of food into Gaza? That's a ton for every person. Accusing Israel of genocide is the greatest lie of the century.
1: Yeah, well, and there you go. These are great remarks. I mean, he's made a lot. We'll recap some of this tomorrow, especially the reaction to it. What else is there to add to it? And all of these, who were the countries that walked out? Do we know?
2: Oh,
1: I don't know if we actually know the ones.
3: I don't think we have a full list yet, but there was like 12, 15 of them that walked out.
1: Yeah, exactly. Like 12 or 15 that ended up walking out in the middle of, and they waited purposely until he starts talking and they get up and leave. There are crazy protests outside of the UN right now. The whole point of the Red Green Alliance is to do everything possible to make our ally, our firewall in the Middle East, feel entirely alone. That's the goal. All of these people who are doing this, they claim that they're America first. They're really not America first. They're America last because they want America to not have any allies. And they want America to diminish itself so that China and Russia can rise. That's the whole point of all of this, the whole point of all of it. So I don't even understand what's the point of the United Nations. Like I said yesterday, it's a stage for personality disorders. It's all these people, these tyrants that get up there. And I think what we had even people that were leaving when Trump was speaking. Who was it? The Cuba delegation left? Cuba's delegation left when Trump was speaking. You're in our country. You're going to sit your fat commie ass in that seat and you're going to listen to everything that we say or we will drag you out by your throat. Capiche? That's how this goes. You guys do not ever want me as president of the United States. Gladriel being tempted by the one ring would have nothing on it. Oh, my gosh. Just saying. But they have all their protesters out there. Netanyahu is really, this is, and I'm watching the monitor right now. Normally, we would, apologies, we don't have Juan here today, so I'm looking up at the, watching the monitor. But this needed to be a very powerful speech from Netanyahu. It needed to be a reckoning. Because all of these people and to all of these other tyrants that are sitting in the audience are complicit in one way or the other. They're complicit in the propaganda. They're complicit in the containment trap that has allowed for this to continue happening. I've never seen anything like this in my life.

0: We've got, oh, you know what? I need to get to this one. Wait, I got some other crazy audio for you today, too. I know, you're like, wait, there's, yeah, this is an Episcopal priestess. There's no such thing as a priestess. I don't believe in women pastors, and I don't believe in women priests. If you have a problem with it, take it up with the Bible. Take it up with what Paul wrote in the New Testament. Sorry, you either put on all the robes or you put on none. This is cut 16. Listen to this insanity.
1: God is non-binary. God is non-binary, but I'm going to go further than that.
0: Oh,
1: and I'm going to say God is actually also trans.
0: Workers of inequity.
1: And now let's get on the same page here. When we trans people are born, folks assign us a gender based on what they see.
0: The God.
1: Then when we're old enough, we realize that that wasn't right. And we're not in our deepest selves the gender that everybody thought we were, right? Reasonable working definition of a trans person, yeah? Okay, good. All right, here's why God is trans. When God, who as we have established, is
0: okay,
1: non-binary.
0: Chick's name is Flourish Clink. And she has a website that's all about herself. It is absolutely self-serving.
2: That's what pride's all about.
0: I mean, she brags about pride's a sin. She brags about herself. I cannot even believe this is like something. This is just insane. She's, well, none of that's correct. It's all demonic. I mean, you're getting up there. First off, you shouldn't even be up there speaking in that position in the first place. And that's, you just heard why. Oh my gosh. She likes to be called Father Flourish. I don't know, dude. She specializes in fan culture and media studies. An Episcopal priestess who specializes in fan culture and media studies. You have anything to add to that, Kane, for the people?
2: Fan culture?
0: Yeah.
2: And media studies.
0: Mm-hmm.
2: So she's useless.
0: Yeah.
2: Okay.
0: Yeah, completely. And apparently hosted a podcast up until very recently about the fan stuff. Clearly, A, this is wrong. B, it's unsupported by scripture. C, it is demonic. And D, I hear stuff like this and I'm like, man, there's a maybe I don't oppose burning people at the stake. I mean, that's honestly, that's, oh my gosh, it is absolutely blasphemous. I mean, I'm not even going to sit here and validate it by putting any effort into anything other than just saying it's that. We all know it. You either read it or you don't in the Bible. But no, you're not assigned things at birth based on what people see. It's what you're born as. I mean, there's a reason why we have chromosomes and why some have these types of chromosomes and some other people have these types of chromosomes. And that's why. It's science. But, again, a priestess, Episcopal priestess, I can't. I just can't. I know some people take issue, especially when I talk about, like, women leadership in the church. Don't mistake me for these fake pastor cucks who get out there and misrepresent scripture to the point where they would even deny the grace that Christ himself demonstrated and demonstrates. But I don't, there's so many things wrong with this. There's so many things wrong with this. It's brainwashing and politicizing at the altar, blaspheming at the altar. That's not, I mean, that's, I don't have any words. I do. Who goes to churches like this? Who goes to actual churches like this and sits there and thinks, yeah, that works. I don't know. We got more on the way as we move towards a conclusion of this third hour. And we have Today in Stupidity coming up. 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
0: Welcome back. You guys have to listen to this amazing clip of it was between Abdul Al-Sayed and this young Iranian American Michigan student who told Al-Sayed that his family was hunted, killed by the Iranian Islamists. And then he asked Abdul to condemn them, and Abdul wouldn't. This is cut 15. This is just wow. Watch this or listen to
15: it. But I do have a question, Abdul. My cousin was hunted in the streets of Iran by the IRGC because her hijab wasn't on right. My uncle was sentenced to die, received 50 lashings by Ali Khamenei's government, and the terror that we've experienced is insurmountable. And you can imagine our surprise as Persians, our sadness when we heard you, Abdul, a leaked audio tape of you saying that you didn't want to comment on Supreme Leader Khamenei's death and that people in Dearborn were sad when he died. And I just have a simple question, Abdul. That silence had a gaping hole in our community, and I want to ask if you regret that silence. I want to ask if you renounce the people that held vigils, that supported this terrorist for all the stuff that he's done. I wanted to ask if you stand unequivocally against the IRGC, against the Islamic Republic of Iran that has killed 50,000 protesters, Abdul. I haven't heard anything from you about the protesters, Abdul. Please.
16: I appreciate your question, and thank you. What I will tell you is this. For too long and too often, when we think about our role in the world, we have turned ourselves into the world's policemen. And I think what we all want, what we all need, is more democracy, more freedom in the world, but also an understanding of what we actually can and should do with respect to that. And here's my point. One can disagree with the governance of a foreign country. One can stand in solidarity with freedom and democracy movements. But my worry is when one decides that we are going to go in and take out the leadership of a foreign government.
0: So he didn't answer. He didn't do it at all. He would not even condemn the IRGC. Nope. Abdul Al-Sayed would not even condemn the IRGC. I mean, that tells you. I mean, how do you look at this guy in the face and say, no, no, no, I can't. I just don't think we should. But he does it for Netanyahu. Abdul Al-Sayed does the exact thing for Netanyahu. He even talks about that in those terms for Trump. So the inconsistency, it's because he's sympathetic to the mullahs. He's sympathetic. If he was in Iran, he would be up there with the mullahs going after putting these protesters in crosshairs. You know he would. He absolutely would. Let's be real about it. Just wild.
2: Vote Mike Rogers in Michigan.
0: Yeah, right? Although Mike Rogers needs to slow his roll a little bit as well. I feel like he's, obviously, there's not even a contest between the two. But he's like, well, we got to start winding down the war in Iran. We got to do that. And look, I get it. I'm giving POTUS the benefit of the doubt on some things, but I do agree that this is, and if the Saudis, by the way, all these people that go on and on about, we're not going to fight war for Israel. These people are so excited to fight anything for the Saudis. I mean, for crying out loud, we were getting involved with Yemen and the Houthis. And that's like obviously, I think with their pipeline, maybe perhaps a bigger deal to the Saudis than us. But for all the things that everyone's ever said about Israel, it's actually more applicable towards the Saudis. Although I would say the new regime, their new governance is better than their old governance. I mean, countries can change and things can change over time. Just look at the relations between Japan and the United States. Now we love Japan. We love their prime minister. Wasn't like that during the 30s and 40s. Just saying. So things do change. But I just think it's funny that all of the things that people say with regards to fighting for Israel or et cetera, I mean, they have no problem with it. Yeah, sure, we're going to send some jets over to deal with the Houthis in Yemen for the Saudis, et cetera. I mean, it's just fascinating to me. But that said, saying that we have to start winding down the Iran war, I think everybody agrees with that. But at what point? You have to make sure that your objective is achieved. Removing their ability to have that deterrence with the rockets and the missiles, because that's exactly, we learned, Trump understood, and he and his advisors learned from the mistake with regards to Korea, because North Korea uses Seoul as a shield. You can't do anything to us because we will rocket the hell out of Seoul. It's the same thing that Iran was trying to build up with all of their missiles. Although, and they've kind of shown their hand when they launched one that was on its way to France and we ended up shooting it down near Cyprus. So, I mean, that already happened. They already lied to us about their capacity and what they could do. So, all right. Today in Stupidity, Kane, what do we got?
2: It's Bill Nye, the propaganda guy.
0: Heck,
2: Listen, he has some words for President Trump. And by the way, was Hitler conservative or socialist?
0: Yeah.
2: Let's just hear what he has to say.
17: Okay, this is going to end my career, which should be fine. All right.
2: But the way he's had his six
17: keep in mind, the stuff that has gone wrong historically, these people come to power and become tyrants and weird because they got voted. Once in a while, there's a voted in. Once in a while, there's a military coup or a junta or whatever. But Hitler was voted in a democratic process. And just keep that in mind.
0: Oh, my gosh. And you would have voted for him.
2: Yep.
0: Bill Nye, the fake science guy. That does it for us today, folks. Make sure you go find us over at Substack, Chapter and Verse, YouTube, Facebook, like, and subscribe. I will be back with you tomorrow.
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19: From ABC News, I'm Dave Packer. President Trump hosted Chinese President Xi Jinping to a lavish state dinner Thursday at the White House. They met privately earlier in the day.
20: The two leaders meeting for less than 2 hours, Trump saying they have forged a friendship, a truly great friendship, actually built on mutual respect and the vital interest of our people. He did not mention China's support for Iran as it targets American troops and allies in the war. Xi calling the interests of China and the U.S., quote, deeply intertwined.
19: ABC's Melissa Adan. ABC News has learned 8 sailors on board the USS Abraham Lincoln aircraft carrier and the ships in its carrier group attempted to take their own lives during a grueling 10-month deployment tied to the war in Iran. The number revealed in a letter from the Navy Secretary to Democratic Senator Kirsten Gillibrand of New York, who says it's clear the crew was pushed beyond their limits.
21: The lack of supplies, the lack of ability to have a break, to have dwell time, to have the rotation end at the appropriate time.
19: The Navy says the number of suicide attempts is standard for a long deployment. The East Coast bracing for a powerful nor'easter this weekend. A storm already taking shape in the Atlantic. expected to lash communities from the Carolinas to New England with heavy rain, wind, and flooding. ABC News meteorologist Samara Thiel.

0: When I was diagnosed with Hodgkin lymphoma, I had so many questions. I didn't even know that it was cancer. Now I do. It is cancer. Blood cancer. It's actually one of more than 100 different types, and they're all treated differently. 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
1: You said you'd never give in to demands.
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1: And never put them in harm's way.
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4: 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When I arrived in the U.S. at 19, I struggled to find job opportunities without my high school diploma. My entire life changed when I took a chance

0: before I start panicking.
1: Exactly. 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You know, if those humans are being replaced and it's a more efficient process, could the price of computers and cell phones and devices come way down? I don't know. I'm asking a question.
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2: We are Red Eye Radio. He is Eric Cronin. I'm Gary McNamara. Coming up, one of the best articles about economic and political systems that I've read in a very, very, very long time from a legal immigrant to the United States.
3: Yeah.
2: And this is about comparing Great Britain and where they have gone to the United States. And to me, it fits in perfectly with the polls. I mentioned Jonathan Turley talking about it. 43% of Americans believe, look favorably towards socialism. Exactly where Great Britain has gone. Yeah. Well, what has been the actual economic numbers from their decision over the last, let's say, two decades as compared to the United States? And is it noticeable if you're being intellectually honest and you are from Great Britain? Just a wonderful article coming up here in a little bit.
3: Hmm.
2: By the way, the comments on the, we'll have more on this too, just because the comments on the lesbian bar in Massachusetts.
3: Yeah. Hmm.
2: I mean, that has, and I think one of the consensus is it's because it shows everything that's wrong with liberalism.
3: Right. All in one story.
2: Yep.

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2: Do you have any pets?
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2: Awesome.
1: Yeah.
2: Now, let's just talk about what we can bring for dessert.
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8: My name is Erica. 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I said, how bad is it? 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Before we could see Kaysen, the trauma doctor came in and said, he needs to go to Shriners.
9: To survive a burn injury and to return to life unafraid and full of joy and be who you're supposed to be is what we strive to deliver to our patients. 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
10: I wouldn't do anything else.
11: We're just so thankful that Kaysen is still here because things can change in the blink of an eye.
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19: Thanks for spending time with us. Welcome into Friday, September 25th. Gordon Deal with Nicole Murray. Some of our top stories and headlines. Iran proposes a 7-day plan to end the war and reopen the Strait of Hormuz, putting nuclear talks on the back burner. Trump administration wants China to answer questions about conducting low-level nuclear tests. A nor'easter is aiming for New England this weekend after dropping a calling card off North Carolina. Starbucks closing 250 underperforming cafes. Falcons overwhelm the Packers on Thursday Night Football. And why strangers are helping an elderly man from Texas who's taken on a backbreaking job. That story in about 20 minutes. The midterm elections are a referendum on the Trump presidency. President Trump has delivered on some promises and fallen down in other areas. Analysis from Peter Morici, economist at the University of Maryland. Peter, how do you see it?
20: Well, he certainly has delivered on deregulation. He's doing about as much as a president can. You know, people try to block you in court. And he's given AI the kind of free rein it needs to deliver growth and prosperity in the long term. And he's gone after cultural institutions and problems that have long been necessary to address, like the what goes on in American universities and so forth, and cultural institutions. Terribly biased they are. But on key economic issues, and let's face it, people vote on their stomachs, like armies. The tariffs have raised prices. The immigration policies have probably raised prices and unemployment. And his muscular foreign policy has simply backfired. I mean, you know, the war wasn't over in 2 months, and he didn't follow through, you know, if it was possible to do that. And we're in a quagmire. The price of diesel is going to ripple through the economy and continue inflation through the end of the year. Diesel is so important. People don't realize that because we don't use it much in our cars.
19: Was there a particular tariff on a particular country that seemed especially hurtful, or perhaps more than one tariff, or is it just the blanket policy you don't like?
20: The blanket policy. I don't see a problem with tariffing China. They're a pain. Or tariffing, say, some subsidized steel. But when you start tariffing the metal in a tin can, which is so tiny, it's silly. It's created an administrative nightmare. And by the way, because they haven't focused on China, China's stuff is still getting in, but it's getting in embodied in the products of countries from products from third countries. They use their components and send them here. There was an interesting article in Bloomberg about that yesterday. And I suspected that would happen. If we only focused on China, we could deal with that. But they're so random and frankly scattershot. He operates on impulse too much. And it just is losing its effect. Now, the immigration policy is terribly deleterious. In communities where ICE enforcement has been most intense, the employment of high school graduates without a college education, men, has gone down. The reason is often immigrants provide labor skills that are complementary to skills we have. For example, go to a construction project here and try to find a real mason, not someone who's putting up a panel, who isn't from Central America or South America. It's hard. Well, if builders can't get masons and drywall people, technicians who are often Hispanic as well,

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6: Thanks for joining us. Generative AI has become so popular and inexpensive, anyone can churn out content in seconds for next to nothing. The market's flooded with this stuff. Money.com has ways to avoid spending on AI slop. For books, you want to closely inspect a book sample, the author, and the publisher before buying. You want to look for repetitive passages, a thin author history, and be especially skeptical if a book boasts unverified advice. Alternatively, you can search for books on platforms with heavier restrictions on AI content, like Barnes & Noble and Bookshop.org, which exclude AI-generated books unless they are clearly labeled. 8 minutes now in front of the hour on This Morning. Once again, here's Nicole Murray.
7: And now, the three big things you need to know. Number one.
8: President Trump will follow up his summit with President Xi Jinping by taking the Chinese leader to the U.S. National Archives today. Here's Xi through a translator while at the White House.
9: I am visiting the United States at President Trump's invitation to carry on our friendship, expand cooperation, and promote the well-being of both our peoples.
8: Difficult issues remain unresolved, including the Iran war, Taiwan, and AI.
7: Number two.
8: The White House said it has restored access to reporters from CNN, MS Now, and Politico after a federal judge temporarily lifted a ban that President Trump had imposed. The order will be in place for 14 days.
7: Number three.
8: Civil rights attorney Ben Crump has released findings from Nolan Wells' cell phone, claiming data had been deleted. Crump calling for an additional investigation into the teen's death.
10: We would hope that everybody who says they are Nolan's friends won't deal with distractions, but will be laser focused like us and get into the truth of what happened.
8: A grand jury in Mississippi found that no criminal charges are warranted after officials declared drowning to be the cause of death. A physician and medical director from UPMC Children's Hospital of Pittsburgh has been killed in an overnight stabbing that also left his wife injured in his home in Edgewood Borough. Officials say 46-year-old Dr. Idris Evans was attacked while he slept. A suspect has been taken into custody. Starbucks plans to close 250 North American stores later this week. It is the second big round of store closures under Chairman and CEO Brian Nickel. A job candidate is going viral after walking out of an interview when the CEO reportedly arrived 70 minutes late with no apology or explanation. The applicant later emailed the CEO saying he had rejected the company.
6: Good. Yeah. Well, I mean, I hope he has a job as backup.
8: I don't think he did, but how do you think you would handle it if someone was that late for an interview? Like, you're just sitting around waiting. Like, do you start doing like the tap in and like do you, how do you handle it?
6: Am I rich? Do I need the job?
8: You need the job.
6: Yeah, I'm probably sticking around.
8: Yeah,
6: I don't know
8: yeah.
6: If I'm desperate. I got to bite the bullet.
8: I don't know. Yeah, I don't know if I'd have the guts to go about any job interview like this. Even if I'm rich, like you never want to burn the bridge, no?
6: Correct. 6 minutes now in front of the hour on This Morning, America's First News.
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6: Thanks for being with us. Online donors are rallying around an 81-year-old man from Texas who has taken on difficult work, the only job he can land, to help pay for his wife's health care needs. Donald Johnson works as an independent contractor delivering lost luggage, and he was doing the grueling work when Erin Howell in a Dallas suburb saw him struggling with some of the heavier bags. She spotted him on her door cam carrying her heavy luggage up a steep flight of stairs with great effort. Her bags had been lost on a recent flight. So she created a GoFundMe, saying the man looked absolutely exhausted. After talking to him, she learned that Johnson started doing his luggage job 3 years ago to help pay for his wife's cancer treatments. They've been together for 57 years. Johnson said it was the only place that would hire him. By the way, you know where this is going. The GoFundMe has raised nearly $700,000 for Mr. Johnson. That'll do it for this hour. For Nicole Murray and Mike Gavin, I'm Gordon Deal. 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
3: Just after 6 o'clock at KTSA San Antonio, I'm John Cruz. We are cruising to a warm day, nice weekend, but keeping our eye on next week with cooler temperatures. Your full AccuWeather forecast is on the way. Fanfare at the White House Thursday during the visit of China's President Xi Jinping.
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5: 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Xi and Trump discussing tensions over Taiwan, trade, and artificial intelligence.
3: Correspondent Sophie Flay. Hawaii on alert. Major tropical weather has taken aim at the island this weekend.
6: Tropical storm Nolo strengthened to a hurricane Thursday night as it approaches the Big Island. Areas in higher elevations could see nearly 3 feet of rain, with catastrophic flooding and mudslides a major concern.
3: Correspondent Hannah Batah. Attorneys for the man accused of killing 6 people in Bexar County in Austin back in 2023 say they plan to plead insanity at his trial next month. Shane James reportedly shot and killed his parents at their Bexar County home back in December of 2023 before driving to Austin, where they say he killed 4 people and wounded 3 others, including 2 police officers. James's trial is set to begin October 26th. Charges now dropped for a San Antonio woman who was accused of helping her son prepare for a school shooting event he was planning, KTSA Stacey Keene.
7: Ashley Pardo was arrested back in May of 2025 on charges of aiding in the commission of terrorism. Investigators say she bought ammunition, magazines, and tactical gear for her son, who had said that he wanted to carry out mass acts of violence at an SAISD school last year. Court records show the charges against Pardo have been dropped due to insufficient evidence. However, Pardo is still facing charges of abandonment or endangering a child. She was reportedly arrested after sending a photo of her holding a gun to the head of a baby to that child's father. Stacey Keene, KTSA News.
3: Converse residents will vote this November whether to continue with transportation services from VIA. The city council there placing a special election on the ballot to decide the issue. If voters approve it, the agency will discontinue local service for the city of more than 32,000. Converse, one of VIA's founding member cities back in the 70s. The founder of the Dallas Cowboy Cheerleaders has died.
8: The team announced that Dee Brock passed at the age of 96. Former Cowboys cheerleader Kelly Finglass, who is now the team's director, called Brock a visionary who helped create an icon. When the squad was first formed in 1961, Brock recruited high school students to lead the crowd with traditional cheers. The team added dance elements to its game day routine in 1965, then in 1972 introduced its now iconic uniforms. Brock retired in 1975. I'm Tammy Trujillo.
3: And AAA Texas Weekend Gas Watch says the state average in Texas $3.95 a gallon for regular. That price unchanged from last week, but still $1.20 more than a year ago. The national average is $4.49. The average here in San Antonio, $3.83. KTSA News Time, 6:03. We've got sports. Here is Rob Thompson.
9: In the NFL, the weekend started with the Packers-Falcons. It ended quickly. The Packers were curb-stomped by the Falcons. Final 35-14. Bijan Robinson had 194 yards, 29 carries, and 2 touchdowns. The Dallas Cowboys touched down in Rio this morning, getting ready for the Baltimore Ravens on Sunday. In college football, the number 1-ranked Longhorns travel to Tennessee with that other orange-colored tee, taking on the 14th-ranked Volunteers tomorrow with a kickoff set for 11 a.m. local time. I'm Rob Thompson for 94.1 San Antonio Sports Star.
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3: Good morning. Just a bunch of road work on the northeast side could possibly slow you down. 35 northbound jets into Tupperwine. Roadway reduced to one lane. It's a little bit slow from Wheatner. Southbound 35 Church Parkway on down to Pat Booker Road. Just that left lane is open. You're slow from 3009. And on 35 northbound at Loop 410, that road work is the right lane closed. Now, if you guys see something we're not talking about this early morning, call us on the traffic tip line. We'll check it out. 210-785-2601. I'm Debbie Alcacer, KTSA. Time saver traffic.
4: Your KTSA Stevens Roofing AccuWeather forecast. Mainly sunshine, a high of 94 degrees today with calm wind. For Friday night football, we'll stay partly cloudy and 74, so pleasant field conditions. Now, the extended forecast, what we have our eyes on. We're starting next week in the 90s, but cooling off to the upper 80s by Thursday with a good chance of showers. Right now, 77 in Cibolo. It is 76 at San Antonio. Severe Weather Station. I'm John Cruz. 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
1: Welcome to Funky Monday.
2: Monday?
1: It's Funky Monday,
2: it
1: everybody.
2: It is not Monday. Don't you mess with my head. It is Friday. Funky Friday.
1: Have you been looking forward to this day or what?
2: I just get a little tired by the end of the week.
1: Well, mentally, if nothing else, you know, get a little chance to unplug. And this is a very special Funky Friday.
2: Yes, why is that?
1: I'm going to defunk everything real quick here because it's September 25th. September 25th. That's today.
2: Right.
1: 9 to 5. Get it? 9 to 5.
2: That's cool.
1: Here we go. Sing it, Dolly.

0: with it being September 25th, yes. Meaning 9 to 5. Today is Dolly Parton Day.
1: Yes.
0: And there are a lot of places that are celebrating that. Yeah, what was it?
2: Well, I had to apologize to the people listening. I had to take that music out so we didn't get fined on YouTube.
0: We're not on YouTube.
2: I didn't get an email or a text.
0: I got one a little while ago. Right. Anyway, so here we sit. We're just here having a good old time this morning. And I got one word to say to everybody.
3: Before we begin. Just a quick announcement. If there are any other moral cowards who haven't yet left this hall, please do so now. Thank you very much.
0: If there are any moral cowards listening to this radio show right now, go ahead and get out of here. We're going to do fine without you.
1: Yes.
0: Larry Hill, let me just say congratulations to you at the top of the show here. Congratulations to Smithson Valley. Congratulations to you, sir. 344 wins, and nobody ever thought that Jim Streety was going to be beaten the way that you have beat him in a number of wins. So congratulations to Larry Hill. Mm-hmm. Just a phenomenal job with your career. And my gosh, he's so young. He just keep on winning and keep on going, stacking them up. So.
1: Wait, is this football?
0: High school football coach.
1: Okay.
0: Smithson Valley. And he's the number one winner of all time now.
1: Excellent.
0: With 344 wins.
4: President Xi, Madam Peng, and the members of the Chinese delegation, I'm delighted to welcome you to the beautiful White House. Such a great honor. In May, we had the great privilege of visiting you in Beijing, where you received our delegation with spectacular and very beautiful hospitality.
0: Do you remember when they walked among the trees and Xi was pointing out the beautiful trees in the courtyard and all that? President Trump returned that favor yesterday by walking President Xi around the White House grounds and showed him, of course, the all-new Rose Garden where they don't have to sit in the mud anymore.
1: Right, right.
0: Took him to the helipad to show him Marine One, the brand-new, gigantic presidential seal helipad, all the stuff that he's doing. Even took him over to the ballroom where they are doing the whole renovation project, and that's looking fantastic. And then they went to the Walk of Fame.
1: The colonnade, baby. This was a moment. Oh, my God.
0: And he showed him the auto pen. And Xi thought it was great because he was Joe Biden's money man for the longest time. China just, you know, gave a lot of money to the Biden family over the years.
1: Sure.
0: And got, you know, Biden to do anything that he wanted. So I'm sure Xi appreciated the auto pen picture because he got it, because he was an auto pen for him, too, for Xi.
1: And Trump's like, yeah, here's me, here's the auto pen, and they both laughed.
0: Well,
1: in a sense, that's kind of that's got to be supremely embarrassing for, like, anybody who's a Biden supporter, but it's true.
0: It is true. He was an auto pen for Xi.
1: Yes,
0: because
1: he was.
0: He'd write those big checks, and Biden'd say, yes, sir, fly the balloon overhead. Yes, sir, you betcha. Make sure my son's making all that money. Melania was stunning last night at the dinner, and she was wearing pants, which, you know, is kind of controversial. She didn't wear a dress. No, she'd wear pants, which the outfit that she had on with the huge white bow, which was just gorgeous, was the ring of flowers. The king of flowers is what this is called, a Chinese symbol of nobility, romantic beauty, feminine charm, perfection. That's everything that Melania Trump is. And the two guys there, Donald Trump and Xi Jinping, they look less than enthused. I don't know if the conversation was not going well, if the meetings are not going well, the talks aren't going well, but they stood there last night, I'm talking about.
1: Sure,
0: not during
1: sure.
0: the day,
1: oh, yeah,
0: I'm
1: yeah, yeah,
0: last
1: yeah,
0: night.
1: Yeah.
0: And they wanted to be anywhere else other than in the same room together. And we talk body language.
1: Language.
0: They didn't even want to be there together. It was bad.
1: First off, the mutual appearance was ungodly with the translation. It just seemed like, you know, they both were playing nice. But the translation just made it, you know, really kind of draggy. This is the thought I had about the state dinner. The opening entree was squash. Now, I just, knowing Donald Trump, I don't think this actually happened, but it just kind of, to me, it's like, well, wow, that's kind of an interesting message. We're going to squash you guys with the tariffs and everything else we're doing.
0: They made a big deal that there was no beef.
1: They made
0: a big deal about that. The only kind of meat was the sea bass. The rest of it was vegetarian.
1: Yes, it was.
0: And Xi's been having some problems, some health problems. I've been telling you that over the past couple

0: of weeks. He was at a thing with Modi, and he froze, did the Mitch McConnell freeze. Remember, I was telling you yesterday. He did the Mitch McConnell freeze thing, and they hauled him out in an ambulance. So I don't really know what's wrong with him, but they obviously, there was some cold, cold wind between the two of them last night. Although, he did say this yesterday.
1: Ladies and gentlemen, dear friends, achieving the great rejuvenation of the Chinese nation and making America great again can go hand in hand. Let us meet the people's expectation and show our historical initiative. Let us keep advancing the cause of friendship between our two peoples and work together to build a better world. Thank you.
0: He said, make America great again, which was kind of cool. And, of course, the media, who spent the entire week talking about the media, they were trying to make a big deal yesterday morning. We're still not able to get in there, even though the judge said to let us in.
2: For now.
0: This is on CNN.
2: That the White House may be in defiance of this court order. We're still waiting to see. Again, we have asked for comment. We've asked for clarification on what exactly is going on and when our credentials will be reinstated.
0: So what they said all day yesterday, whether it was Ms. Snow or whether it was CNN there or Politico, the Trump administration, they are violating the court order. They are violating the court order. They violated the court order. No, they didn't. The court order came in. I told you yesterday, came in while I was here, came in at 1 o'clock yesterday.
3: Right.
0: Okay.
3: Right.
0: So when it came in, it had to go to the Secret Service. Secret Service received the court order at 7:25 yesterday morning. Then the Secret Service had to do what Secret Service-y things that they do. They had to go through all their protocol and all of their lists, all the background checks once again. Then they had to find the badges. Then they returned the badges at 9:36. But, Sean, do you think that the media cartel then came out and said, we have just received our badges and everything's cool? Do you think
3: that? No, they're still living in a fascist state where the free press is being trampled upon and, you know, they're being oppressed.
0: They never came back out to say, we just received our badges and we're here to cover the event now. They said, no, President Trump, the Trump administration, they are defying the court order. They're defying the court. You don't hate the media and media cartel in this country enough. You don't. You don't hate them enough.
3: Again, you know, if John Nolte's right, then Trump was very successful in getting them to talk about themselves this entire week.
0: He did.
3: Which is exactly what they did yesterday.
0: Exactly.
3: You're right.
0: What they did.
3: It's pathetic to watch.
0: And since he's, like I brought up yesterday, since he's getting this court order, in the future, Obama will not be able to ban conservative journalists.
3: Yeah, that's a valid point. That's a great point.
0: All right, take a quick break. More Aware and Rhymer coming up. KTSA. Friday, September 25th, mostly sunny all weekend, the upper 90s, with storms possible midweek next week. Right now, it's clear, 76 KTSA.
4: Good morning. Looks like they just picked up that road work, 35 northbound Pat Booker Road to 1604. Still have some construction cones set up at southbound 35 Shirts Parkway on down to Pat Booker Road. Looks like we do have a stall on the frontage road of I-10 westbound at Wurzbach and 410 eastbound south to disabled vehicle off to the shoulder. I'm Debbie Alcacer, KTSA, Time Saver Traffic.
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3: You know, as I've been telling you for a couple of years now, my hearing issue has to do with being surrounded by a lot of people, a lot of noise. 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
0: One, two. It's Funky Friday. Stevie Wonder, Wonder Boy, 621 with Warren Rima, KTSA.
3: When do you want to do Netanyahu? Because that was, I first came in here, we saw each other, I'm like, man, Netanyahu at the General Assembly yesterday in New York was one for the history books.
0: Well, the guy was just, and I was talking to some Jewish folks and even some folks over in Israel yesterday, texting with them while it was going on, and it was just, I thought, his best ever.
11: We'll all be dead. Now, you want to hear the ultimate irony? In defending itself, Israel is also defending many of the countries whose delegates just left this hall. In fact, I want you to know that many of their leaders even thank us privately for taking out Iran's nukes. It's hard to imagine more mind-blowing hypocrisy, but that's exactly what it is.
0: All right, go ahead.
3: Oh, it was just a great speech from beginning to end. I mean, you already played the audio when he started, you know, of all you moral cowards, you know, if there's anybody else that wants to leave, go ahead and do it now. I loved when he went after Mamdani.
0: Hold on.
11: We're in the office of the anti-Semitic mayor of New York. I say this, shame on you. Shame on you for distorting the facts. Shame on you for inverting victim and aggressor. Shame on you for spitting in the face of truth. Mr. Mamdani, since you were elected mayor of this city, many Jews no longer feel safe in New York. They talk to me. They tell me. This isn't the city we remember. It changed so quickly. Now, it's no wonder. You praise criminals convicted of supporting Hamas. You count as friends people like Hassan Piker, who said America deserved 9/11.
3: He later on in the speech, you know, obviously you had a bunch of useful idiots collected outside of the building and in the streets protesting Israel. They're genocidal and all that. And he said, hey, where were you when Iran was murdering tens of thousands of their own people who were protesting their government? Where were you? You hypocrites. The word of the entire speech was hypocrite. It was damn near poetry, and that is one of those. I think between he and Trump, who also, I think we both agreed the other day, gave one of the best speeches he's ever given.
0: Yeah.
3: Between he and Trump, man, they really laid it all out and called him out to their faces.
0: Well,
3: man.
0: Here is the sound of what you're talking about right here, the protesters.
11: To the protesters outside, to the hypocritical delegates who left us all, I ask, where were you when the Iranian tyrants butchered and maimed tens of thousands of unarmed Iranian civilians, when they butchered and maimed thousands of their own people?
0: Which they're still doing today.
3: Sure.
0: They're still hanging, they're gang raping and hanging women.
3: Yep.
0: Which is something that they have been doing since they got into power in 1979. In fact, if you don't have your burqa on correctly, they chase you down and beat you, and then they gang rape you. So this is life in Iran. And focusing on what he had to say, the idea that they are once again fighting for their existence, Israel, but this right. time they're doing it without their normal allies. Imagine, if you will, a world in which Israel is gone.
3: Right, right. Well, he laid it out. He took it all the way back 4,000 years. He said, you know, when this was Judea, Samaria, we've been here since the days of Moses. And if you look at the history of who they were at that moment, there were no monotheistic religions at that time. That's why they were so hated. They were the only religion in that part of the world that had one God. And they have been there since the beginning. And I thought he laid the history out of the Jewish people. Just to remind some of these young idiots who were protesting outside who really don't know, you know what I mean, why they're even called Jews. I mean, he just really took it all the way up to 1967. I love the line, what did we do? We rose and we fought like lions, and they're still doing it.
0: Well, and he talked about his brother Jonathan.
3: He did, right on Entebbe.
0: And his brother in 1967 with the Six-Day War said, we don't have a choice. Yeah. We have to win, which is the theme that Netanyahu's had basically his whole political life. We have to win. We don't have a choice. And then, yes, he was the only loss of life in the raid in Entebbe in 1973.
3: Mm-hmm. Uganda.
0: So this was his brother. And this is what has fed the life of Bibi Netanyahu. One of the guys I was texting with yesterday is very good friends with him. We actually had breakfast at the Larome Hotel many, many years ago. And this guy has a love for Israel like you rarely see. And next month, he's probably going to be voted out of office. Mm. They're going to try to get rid of him next month. So.
3: Well, and I, you know, the inversion of who's the genocidal maniac and who's the victim, I thought he laid it all out as far as the actual genocide being committed against the Jews on October 7th, the genocide against Christians. He brought that up. Christian numbers are diminishing around the world because they're being murdered left and right by the same gang of thugs, essentially. You know, and you compare and contrast that. I watched the Bret Baier interview with the Iranian president. That was largely pointless because he lied his ass off throughout the entire thing and claimed that he was they were the victims. I mean, it was a really interesting day as far as watching all of these people with your own eyes who are involved in this conflict, which involves us all, every single one of us.
0: Go back to what he said about Mamdani for just a second, because two of the largest civilized jihadists in the Western world today are Mamdani and, of course, El-Sayed. We're going to get into more of El-Sayed right. later on, but they are jihadists. And when they speak, there are those who hear them and act on their words. In New York just yesterday, a 66-year-old rabbi was cornered and beaten. Mm. He is listed in stable condition in a local hospital. It was the second assault night before last. Also, a Jewish student was chased at knife point yesterday as well through the streets of New York. This is what we're talking about. When you have a jihadist as a mayor, and you have this whole jihad taking over the country, they have to kill Jews.
3: Yeah.
0: That's all they can do. That's the only thing they can do is they have to kill Jews, and he made that perfectly clear. We'll take a quick break. More Warren Ryman coming up. You want a big, beautiful, safe bathroom that can be totally renovated and revised for you and your family? Then get in touch with my friends at New Bath Today, newbathtoday.com, newbathtoday.com. 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
4: A man accused in a 2023 shooting rampage in Bexar County in Austin plans to plead insanity. We'll have the latest. Job growth in Texas still outpacing the nation. We'll get you more on that story. And major weekend construction could affect your travel route. Those stories and more coming up at the top of the hour.
5: Good morning. We are in good shape as you head into your early morning commute. 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Now, we do have a stall at 281 northbound at Isom. It's off to the right shoulder. Main lanes are getting by. 35 northbound Pat Booker Road to 1604. They just cleared that road work. Still might notice a little bit of a slow residual delay. Still set up, though, 35 southbound Schertz Parkway to Pat Booker Road. Just the left lane open. 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I'm Debbie Alcocer, KTSA, Time Saver Traffic.
4: Your KTSA Stevens Roofing AccuWeather forecast, mainly sunny today, high of 94 degrees. Tonight, partly cloudy and 74. Sunny for the weekend, mid-90s. Now, into next week, we'll stay in the 90s, but eyeballing a cool down heading into Wednesday and Thursday, rain and upper 80s. Right now, though, 77 at the San Antonio Zoo, 76 at San Antonio Severe Weather Station. Yeah. 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
6: Yeah, Lionel out the hospital, but 3 times in the past few months, Lionel had to go to the hospital, 77 years old. Let's think about him this morning and listen to Brick House with the Commoters.
7: House, she's a brick house.
6: Yeah, she's mighty, mighty.
7: She's mighty, mighty. Just letting it all hang out. She's a brick.
6: Now listen, if you're going to be out and about this weekend, 1604 and Stone Oak Parkway, avoid, if at all. You heard about this?
8: Yes, I did.
6: If at all possible, stay away from 1604 at Stone Oak Parkway beginning at 9 o'clock tonight, going until 5 o'clock on Monday morning, because it's going to be a mess, a mess. They're going to make you get off the highway. They're going to make you get on the access road. Ain't enough room on the access road for as many cars that travel on 1604 over the weekend, and that's dead set in the center of San Antonio, 1604 Stone Oak Parkway area. I'm talking about that entire area, by the way, guys, not just right there at Stone Oak Parkway. That entire area, it's going to be backed up, it's going to be messed up, it's going to be whatever upped all weekend, so make sure you stay away. Rest in peace, Jim Copenhaver. Rest in peace. We're going to say a prayer today for you and your family. He was in Butler, Pennsylvania, standing next to or right near Corey Cupentore when he was killed. And somebody laying on a roof shot President Trump in the ear. And Jim Copenhaver took one in the arm and one in the torso. And for the last 2 years, he has been in and out of hospitals. He has had surgeries and everything else, and he passed away yesterday from the wounds that he suffered at Butler, Pennsylvania. And it is criminal, it is evil, it is sinful that we don't have an answer, we don't have any transparency. There has been no further investigation into who was behind all of that, who was paying this kid. who paid for his cremation quickly. Let's get it done. Let's burn that body in a hurry and get it gone so they can't test that body anymore. All these things that we now know to be truth about that situation. And for whatever reason, we don't have a continuing investigation into this. And we can all speculate as to what that reason is, as to why it was allowed, I believe, allowed to happen. If you look at the evidence in the case, it was allowed to happen. And so why was it allowed to happen? And you got two great men that died because of it, and the president was shot in the ear.
8: Yeah, you know, it's amazing how much we don't talk about that. Not you and I, but yeah. I mean, just in general, you know, that was huge. That was the attempted assassination of a president. None of the evidence makes sense in regards to that guy acting alone. It just doesn't. There's, you know, mountains of stuff. The Secret Service, the lack of communication between the security people, the fact they had field agents who weren't actual field agents, had taken like some freaking online seminar to learn how to protect a president, and they sent them out there.
6: The fact that they had cops on the ground circling that building and people, there's a guy up there with a gun. There's a guy up there with a gun. And the cops did nothing but stand there. You had the kid walking around with a rangefinder for hours. The kid flew a drone over it, but the Secret Service did not. And I'll just put it this way, because what I hear on Miss Snow and CNN and Politico is stuff like, well, he wasn't the president at the time. He was a former president, and he was running to be president, but he wasn't president at the time. Okay, all right. So let me put it to you this way, Miss Snow, all you people that are saying that on those channels. Let me put it to you this way. What if Barack would have caught one in the ear? Do you think you'd be demanding some? He's a former president. Barack is a former president.
8: It's an absurd argument.
6: Right. Exactly. That's my point. That's why I'm pointing it out. To say, oh, well, he was just a former president. He doesn't deserve the same kind of coverage. Are you kidding me?
8: Well, you know, especially Trump was running again, and somebody obviously wanted to stop him. I mean, there's no other real explanation for it. And the idea, for two things that caught my mind. First off, yeah, he wasn't an actual president, so what? He doesn't get as much security. Two, listening to that chick who ran the Secret Service, was running the Secret Service at the time.
6: Cheadle,
8: talking about how we couldn't put guys on the roof because it was too slopey and they might slip and fall, was the most absurd and pathetic thing I've ever heard in my life.
6: Especially since they had guys on the barn behind him with a 45-degree slope who actually killed the guy, shot the guy in the head. So who killed those two men and shot a president in the ear? And they're trying to cover this thing up. Anyway, before we stay on that for too long, I want to shift gears a little bit because remember we're talking about the Sonny Hostin story yesterday?
8: Yeah.
6: Sonny Hostin said this.
9: I feel so strongly about this holdout jurors because I was a holdout juror in a case, in the Daniel Rakowitz case. I don't know if people remember it, the butcher of Tompkins Square Park. It was
10: the guy who ate the victims?
9: Yes.
11: You were on that jury?
12: Yes, You're going to need to explain more.
9: Yes, I was.
12: And we never heard this story before.
9: It was before I went to law school.
12: Oh, because I would have never
9: and,
12: put you on
9: And I, when I brought it up in the hot, when I brought it up at the Hot Topics meeting, I don't think everyone believed me. And then my producer looked it up, and I'm in the New York Times. And apparently, several jurors questioned afterwards said one holdout juror was principally responsible
10: for
9: preventing them from returning a guilty verdict. That was me.
6: Well, no, it wasn't.
8: Oh, really?
6: Everything she just said about her is a lie.
8: Wow.
6: She was not the lone holdout juror in that case. She's a fame whore. That's what she is, because she was seeking the print in the New York Times and in the other papers that she got. And yes, she is quoted in those papers. And here's what she says in those papers. She says, "We knew the guy was guilty. And we voted for the guy to be guilty. We knew that he had committed this murder." That's what she said at the time. Completely the opposite and contradictory of what you just heard her say 2 days ago on The View. But it wasn't just her. When she said that, of course, there are people still living today who were a part of that, as in other jurors, as in media people, as in law enforcement. And they called her on it yesterday. Said she's full of, full of the brown stuff, and that she's lying about being the lone holdout juror. That was a 35-year-old homeless man. And the main reason, according to the other jurors who were there, the 35-year-old homeless man held out on that case was

0: idiots because they are. The fact that this show is still on the air is amazing to me. Again, they're all fame whores. That's what it's all about. There's no substance or content to any of this. And it was a very bizarre moment. You know, again, I'm not exactly sure what her point in, I mean, apart from the attention that she got from it, and we're talking about her, and all everybody's talking about it. Because the only time anybody pays any attention to The View is when they say something stupid, and it becomes a news story.
1: Do you think there's any chance that she's going to come on today and retract that and say,
0: oh,
1: you
0: I
1: know,
0: doubt it.
1: It wasn't actually me? Of course she won't. You don't even have to guess on that one. She's not going to come out and say, mea culpa.
0: Not a lot of reporting on it. You're not hearing about it.
1: You heard about it from me.
0: I heard about it. Yeah, I mean, I had my head in the UN and all that stuff. Yeah, I didn't hear about this till just now.
1: Yeah.
0: You know?
1: And there she is, and these other jurors, and the law enforcement, and the paper people, and all that, saying, no, it wasn't her. And in fact, she contradicted everything because at that time she was talking about voting to convict the guy.
0: Right, right.
1: Well, okay, from one to another, let's now move on to the lady who is leading the presidential contention for 2028 for the Democrats.
2: They're trying to dumb people down with the assumption that people don't have any interest beyond what they've already seen. Think about that.
3: Oh, yeah, the algorithm.
2: Right, but the algorithm suggesting I have no more interest because I'm looking at this yellow flower.
1: She's looking at a yellow flower. This is a podcast that she went on yesterday. Now she's looking at a yellow flower, and she says,
2: looking at this yellow flower. I'm only interested in yellow flowers.
3: So here's more yellow flowers.
2: As though my brain can't handle the fact that there may be a pink flower.
3: Right, right.
2: That I might be interested in looking at. Mm-hmm. Right? And so part of it is understanding how the algorithm is manipulating us and figuring out how we're going to psych it out a bit.
0: I feel less intelligent for having, you know, when I saw that, yeah, I feel less intelligent whenever she speaks. It actually dumbs me down just by listening to her.
1: We dodged a real big bullet because they did everything they could. I mean, they spent $1 billion on her, to try to buy the White House. And they cheated again. But the vote was so overwhelmingly in Trump's favor that they could not cheat the vote. But had she somehow made it into the White House, we would be a total wreck. Go ahead.
0: Oh, I'm sorry.
1: No, sorry. Go ahead.
0: She'd be a puppet just like Biden was. I mean, it wouldn't really be her running anything.
1: I realize that. But she would be meeting with people. She would be appearing on television. She would be reading scripts. And what would that say to the rest of the world? The same thing, or even worse than what Biden was saying when his brain was gone. It communicates a message of weakness to people like Xi.
0: Well, sure it does. I mean, look at the way Xi was laughing at the auto pen picture yesterday. He was laughing at Biden, at the idea of Biden. But at least Biden, you could point to him and say, well, he's got a condition. He's obviously in decline. That's her in her prime, man. And that's who she is. She's no smarter than that.
1: And she has a condition called dumbass. That's the condition that she has. And check it out, guys. She's number one in the polling for 2028.
0: She is.
1: Number one in the polling for 2028. Back in a minute. More Ware and Rima, KTSA. It's going to be mostly sunny all weekend. A few clouds here and there. Upper 90s all weekend. Hey, listen, storms are possible midweek next week. 75 right now, KTSA.
4: Good morning. We are working a couple of trouble spots. 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Got a solid 281 northbound at Isom that's off to the shoulder. And 35 Frontage Road northbound. This is near Frostbank Center Drive. Got an accident. That left U-turn lane is closed right under 35. 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I'm Debbie Alcacer, KTSA, Time Saver Traffic.
0: You know, I was just talking about here in Texas a little bit ago, and I talked about the subscription plans, about my ability to hear stuff in crowded places. Let me get a little deeper into the testing itself. It'd been quite a while since I'd been to an audiologist of any kind, and when I went into here in Texas a couple of years ago, I was really surprised at how much the technology has advanced and how specific the testing is. In that you can test somebody for about 30 minutes. That's what it caught, you know, took me about 30 minutes. And my audiologist was able to determine in that time what my specific issue was, which was, again, being in crowded places. Went in for an update or a checkup, if you will, a few months after that. and through

0: more testing, she was actually able to determine that my hearing has physically gotten better since I've been wearing these hearing aids, even without the hearing aids. So go on in and get tested. Again, it doesn't take very long. It's very specific. 830-360-2000. They also proudly accept TRICARE for our military folks. 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
7: I pledge allegiance to the flag of the United States of America and to the republic for which it stands, one nation, under God, indivisible, with liberty and justice for all.
8: And we are Warren Rhyme at KTSA. Happy Funky Friday.
0: Happy Funky Friday. First off, you know, I'm a little embarrassed by something. As I have told you on many occasions, Brother Trey, I do get dressed in the dark. I kind of lay out my clothes the night before, you know, and because I don't want to wake my wife up. You know, she gets up pretty early herself. I get dressed in the dark, Trey. I grab my clothes and I put them on and I come in here. And I noticed just a few minutes ago that a random sock, traveled with me this morning.
9: Where?
0: It was on the floor here just now. You didn't see it? It was just, there was a sock sitting in the middle of the floor.
9: I did not see it on the floor.
0: It was a sock that must have had some static cling to it.
9: Where was it clinging?
0: It was hanging off my pants or something, or my shirt. I don't know. But
9: so you carried extra sock in your pants?
0: I left a sock right on the floor right there just now, and I picked it up and sitting right over there. That's what happens when you get dressed in the dark every single day.
9: Yes.
0: You know.
9: So,
0: you know.
9: Well, you know, I've learned by stubbing my toe on every piece of furniture in a house.
0: Yeah, I've done that.
9: You know,
0: yeah.
9: Right? But I do close the bathroom door and I get dressed in the light because, you know, tags on the outside or clothes on backwards are never any fun.
0: I rarely make it into the light when I'm actually getting dressed. I just slide it all on, baby. So every now and again, you'll see a sock laying in the middle of the studio or maybe a dryer sheet, you know, that came with me.
9: Oh, those happen all the time.
0: A little dryer sheet action on the
9: Absolutely.
0: Back there.
9: Absolutely.
0: That'll happen. And yes, I have walked into this radio station as a 58-year-old man with my shirt inside out.
9: Oh, sure.
0: I've done that on a number of occasions.
9: Have you ever put on your wife's perfume?
0: No, I've never done that.
9: I did that in the high school one day.
0: In high school?
9: Uh-huh. It was embarrassing as all get out.
0: Wait, you weren't married in high school, though.
9: No, it was my sister's. Oh, we all shared the same bathroom at the house. Little bitty house. We shared the same bathroom.
0: Right, right.
9: And I walked in. I thought I was grabbing my Brute cologne.
0: Brute. Oh,
9: and
0: God.
9: Instead, I you know, it was like 5 o'clock in the morning. You're half asleep, you know, and I grabbed Babe, and I squirted myself with Babe instead and went to school.
0: Trey was smelling pretty sweet that morning.
9: I did come back home and change and took a shower.
0: Now, let's go back to something we were talking about a minute ago.
9: Okay.
0: You know, we're talking about Kamala Harris.
9: My hot dog was yesterday. It was great, by the way, yesterday.
0: Oh, by the, yes.
9: Thank you for asking. Go ahead.
0: Oh, I'm sorry.
9: No,
0: I didn't ask about your hot dog.
9: You didn't ask about...
0: Well, I feel horrible.
9: Well...
0: We talked about it before we went on the air.
9: Well, but you didn't say anything to me about it. Guess what?
0: I did off the air.
9: Oh.
10: Nobody cares about your hot dog, man.
9: Okay. Well, then there we go. Talk about Kamala.
0: I came in and
9: Speaking of hot dogs.
0: You brought up Costco. I asked you how your day went, and you said you had a great hot dog yesterday.
9: That's right. I did have a great hot dog.
0: We just didn't do it
9: yesterday.
0: On the radio.
9: I remember now. Yeah, I had a great hot dog yesterday, Costco.
0: You had a great hot dog, and you're going to go for a bike ride tomorrow.
9: That's
0: you
9: what I'm
0: going to do. You just asked me, what are the odds of me taking a bike ride
9: tomorrow?
0: I did
9: ask you that.
0: You did?
9: Uh-huh.
10: Are you going to have a hot dog?
0: Going to have a hot dog on your bike?
9: No, I had the hot dog. I only do those a couple times a year, man. You know, that's a special occasion.
10: Where's the lane?
9: It's a special occasion for me. You know what I did? No, you know what I did do, Jimmy? I dropped my Costco card in the parking lot, so if anybody comes across it.
0: Oh, your Costco card?
9: Let me know. All right, go ahead.
0: What do you do with a Costco? Can you buy stuff with it?
9: No, I hope not. I'm about to find out. No,
0: supposedly
9: it just lets you in the store.
0: Might be a lot of damn hot dogs on that car.
9: Right.
0: No, I brought up Kamala. You know, it is interesting that she's top of the list. You know, Kamala, Gavin Newsom, AOC. You and I have been talking about her for a long time as being a contender, and she's actually at the bottom of that list beneath Pete Buttigieg. Point being, they're all horrible people. I mean, nobody wants any of those people to be president. Nobody of reason and sense. But we have a lot of low-info idiots who are fine, who would love Kamala Harris to be president. I was looking at this Gallup poll. We've seen polling like this over the past couple of years as far as how people feel about socialism. Because really, anybody who gets in on that list, and depending on how the midterms go, is going to be a socialist one way or the other. I mean, their entire agenda, whether they want to admit their DSA or not, is predominantly a socialistic agenda. 43% view socialism in a positive way. Let's see. Younger people who are older don't. Even Democrats, older Democrats, baby boomer Democrats, have a less favorable view of socialism. But young folks, 18 to 34, 57% see socialism in a good way, in a positive way. Like, wow, we need some of that here. So when you think about how stupid their support base truly is, we just spent a whole segment talking about what a dumbass Kamala Harris is, and certainly she is a true dumbass. AOC, another person who is not an intellectual heavyweight. But the people that support her and may, you know, go out and vote for somebody like that themselves are also socialism-loving morons. And as I've told you on many occasions, if we lose this country, which we very, and I have some new thoughts, you know, I've been thinking also about end times theology stuff and Book of Revelation stuff. I had a lot of that stuff in my head when I was watching Bibi Netanyahu yesterday. And you talk about this a lot, that we truly are at a crossroads between the good guys and the bad guys, good and evil. I'm seeing that more and more. I feel it more and more. But ultimately, evil, it depends on stupid people. It requires a lot of stupid and violent people. And you look at the polling, you look at the support base for these people, and even for Al-Sayed and people who are straight-up socialists, and Hassan Piker, who himself is a very young guy. They are not very smart people. If we lose this country, Trey, we will lose this country because of stupid, stupid people.
9: There's a lot to unpack in everything that you just said.
0: That's what my thoughts are, you know.
9: You know, so as far as, let's go back to AOC. As far as AOC is concerned, I've been saying this for a long time, the power brokers in the Democrat Party, what they're doing is they're looking for their next Obama, right? They need somebody that is identifiable by having like a strange name. Okay, remember that's what they hung their hat on.
0: Oh,
9: early Obama.
0: Shut up
9: remember
0: about that?
9: Right,
0: yeah.
9: right. And so they're looking for something that will carve a place in somebody's memory. AOC fits perfectly because it's just quick. AOC, AOC, AOC. Nobody ever calls her by her name. It's AOC. Tallarico also works. And if you watch James Tallarico speak, you will see a lot of Obama mannerisms in the way he speaks.
0: Oh, yeah.
9: The halting, But AOC... is definitely a genuine socialist and communist. There's no doubt about that. In fact, this weekend, she's kicking off her presidential tour in northern New York. She's going up to places like Rochester, Buffalo. She's starting in Buffalo. She's going to go to Cornell University, a couple other places, and she's there trying to round up the support of the socialists up in upper state New York, and it's full of socialists up there. So she's definitely going to be in the running, and you're right about the polling. The polling is showing Kamala way ahead, Gavin Newsom below that, and then AOC is down here. They can change all of that overnight, though. They can make it say whatever they want it to say.
0: She may be
9: overnight.
0: A Trojan horse in that sense. I think we've even talked about that before.
9: Well, look, the bottom line is whoever their candidate is going to be, number one, has to be a communist, number one. Number two, they have to hate Israel enough to want the destruction of Israel. And if you will do both of those things, which she does, then you can win their presidency, win their nomination, but you're only going to be the front person for Barack's fourth term.
0: Right, you have to be pliant. That would be my third quality: is you have to be moldable. You have to be a puppet. You have to be willing to be told what to do, basically.
9: So let's go back to what you were saying about the end times, because you're right. I do a lot of study, have all my life a lot of study in the end times. You're having Israel now. I mentioned this earlier this hour. Israel is facing destruction, and their allies have abandoned them. And you were talking about how they've been around for 4,000 years. Bibi said that. Actually, it's longer than that they've been around. But they clearly.
0: Well, I was referencing Moses.
9: No, I know. You were referencing Bibi. Yeah. And so what we're talking about here is truly satanic at its core. That has been, you talked about monotheism a minute ago, and that has been at the core of the defeat of Israel and the annihilation of Israel, whether it was Hitler trying to do it or whoever throughout the ages, throughout history, and it comes from the deepest parts of hell. It's very interesting, though. All these things are God revealing himself in the end times. Right now, as we sit here, they have been drilling on top of Mount Ararat. They have broken drill bits trying to get down into that part where they believe is Noah's Ark. And there was a story out this morning in the Daily Mail. They have 100% confirmed that that's Noah's Ark up there. Now, I don't know if they're doing the samples and all that, but they drilled down. They sent some drones down in. They found rooms in there that would be the rooms for the animals there. They have found these giant stones with ring holes in them that were used as anchors for the ark there. It's an amazing story in the Daily Mail. It's just more that the Bible says clearly during the end times, we're going to see things that are going to be knowledge, such as AI. We're going to see things such as God revealing himself and biblical things becoming affirmed. We're seeing this rush back to God. This church in North Carolina.
0: Baptisms. Damn near 300, I think, or something like that.
9: 438. So all that fits into the end times theology.
0: It does. And if you look at the two armies, if you will, that are aligning against each other, you cannot describe Iran and that side of things, socialism here in America, as anything other than evil.
9: Uh-huh.
0: Because at the heart of evil is greed.
9: That's right.
0: And that's what they are.
9: Yeah.
0: They're evil, greedy people.
9: Absolutely.
0: And everybody else is fighting for the continuance of civilization.
9: That's right. And we'll come back to this a little bit later on. Bring it up again. We're wearing Rhyme, KTSA.
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4: It is 7 o'clock at KTSA San Antonio. I'm John Cruz. Sunshine, mid-90s today through the weekend, too. But rain and a cool down on the way. Your complete AccuWeather forecast also on the way. Attorneys for the man accused of killing six people in Bexar County and Austin back in 2023 say they plan to plead insanity at his trial next month. Shane James reportedly shot and killed his parents at their Bexar County home in December of 2023 before driving to Austin, where investigators say he killed four people and wounded three others, including two policemen. James's trial is set to begin in October in Travis County. Investigators now say a fire at the Bexar County Jail Annex building last month was accidental. Fire crews responded August 24 to the smoky blaze inside the jail. The Bexar County Fire Marshal says a contractor working on the elevator was cutting rebar and kicked off sparks that set fire to plywood. Three people suffered minor injuries while fighting that fire. Fanfare at the White House during the visit of China's President Xi Jinping. President Trump continuing to tout his relationship with the Chinese leader.
5: The Chinese Foreign Ministry says Xi told Trump AI must be kept under human control. And on the subject of the war against Iran, a Chinese ally, Xi urged Trump to end the war through talks as soon as possible. Iran is now offering to reopen the Strait of Hormuz within 7 days if the U.S. lifts its blockade and agrees to certain conditions similar to those agreed upon in June.
4: Correspondent Sophie Flay. The rate of job growth in Texas slowing a bit but still outpacing the national average. Texas employers added 5,600 non-farm jobs last month. That is boosting the state's growth rate about 1% for the year. That's about twice the nationwide average. More than 159,000 jobs have been added statewide so far this year. But Texas workforce says the San Antonio-Braunfels area has lost 1,600 since a year ago. An inmate convicted of killing three people in a robbery is now the sixth person to be executed in Texas this year. KTSA's Christian Blood.
6: Kershawn Ramey was given a lethal injection Wednesday night after the U.S. Supreme Court rejected his stay of execution. In 2005, Ramey and an accomplice killed three residents of a neighbor's home in Edna after breaking in to steal cocaine. Ramey was convicted in 2007. His accomplice, who testified against him, was also sentenced to die. He was executed last week. Christian Blood, KTSA News.
4: And a big heads up for Northside drivers this weekend. TxDOT planning to close the main lanes of westbound 1604 right at Stone Oak Parkway. And also the westbound 1604 entrance ramp from 281 will be shut down. Now, the closures begin tonight at 9 p.m. will run through Monday morning. The flyovers will stay open, and it's part of the massive 1604 North expansion project. Expect detours and delays. KTSA News Time 7:03. We've got sports, and here is Rob Thompson.
7: In the NFL, the weekend started with the Packers-Falcons. It ended quickly. The Packers were curb-stomped by the Falcons. Final 35-14. Bijan Robinson had 194 yards, 29 carries, and two touchdowns. The Dallas Cowboys touched down in Rio this morning, getting ready for the Baltimore Ravens on Sunday. In college football, the number one-ranked Longhorns traveled to Tennessee with that other orange-colored tee, taking on the 14th-ranked Volunteers tomorrow with a kickoff set for 11 a.m. local time. I'm Rob Thompson for 94.1 San Antonio Sports Star.
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2: Good morning. Your commute starting to fill in. 281 northbound at Isom. That stall is still there. It's off to the shoulder. A wreck at 35 Frontage Road northbound south of Frostbank Center Drive. Left lane is blocked. And road work at 35 southbound Schertz Parkway on down to Pat Booker Road. Now a 15-minute commute. Just that left lane is open, so stop and go starting at 3009. I'm Debbie Alcacer, KTSA Time Saver Traffic.
3: Your KTSA Stevens Roofing AccuWeather forecast. Mainly sunshine, a high of 94 degrees today with calm wind. For Friday night football, we'll stay partly cloudy and 74, so pleasant field conditions. For the weekend, sunshine tomorrow, high of 93. Same for Sunday, sunny and 95. Right now, 76 in Seguin. It is 76 at San Antonio. Severe Weather Station. 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
5: Hey, happy Funky Friday at 7:06. And just for anybody who doesn't have the moral courage.
6: Before I begin, just a quick announcement. If there are any other moral cowards who haven't yet left this hall, please do so now. Thank you very much.
5: That's right, because you got to have moral courage to listen to this show. 1604 in Stone Oak area, not specifically 1604 in Stone Oak. 1604 and Stone Oak area this weekend will be shut down. Stay away from there. Well, Tala, weirdos out there, let's listen to
7: something
5: him.
7: That you love, that's not family or friends.
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12: To perform with Alyssa Edwards is so big to me.
5: Like, you know, this is really creepy right here. These are kids that perform with Alyssa Edwards, where Tallarico has been at the show cheering and jumping up and down and being thrilled by this Alyssa Edwards weirdo, and these children are trained by this Alyssa Edwards weirdo to dance like drag queens.
12: By Alyssa Edwards is everything.
8: Modern science obviously recognizes that there are many more than two biological sexes. In fact, there are six.
13: An unwillingness to identify or to acknowledge a child's gender identity. We consider that abusive to the child.
14: I always think of myself as a Christian who hates Christianity.
15: Yep. Bill's like the one that would force every teacher in Texas to post the Ten Commandments in their classroom. In my view, it is a betrayal of Jesus of Nazareth.
8: God is not a Christian. God is non-binary. God loves diversity.
16: You can't love God and abuse the immigrant.
8: Our southern border should be like our front porch. There should be a giant welcome mat out front. We can build a pathway to citizenship.
16: Prophetic voices like Jesus have helped me reckon with my own whiteness.
14: The link between climate change and white supremacy and capitalism, in the ways that all three of those pressure systems work together, are we going to be able to begin the process of expansion?
8: It is now existential that we try to reduce our meat consumption.
14: Too often in politics, I think we think that we have to follow voters.
16: All of my money comes from hardworking Texans.
8: If you are okay with getting taxed more, if you're okay with me limiting your influence in politics, you are welcome to join this movement that we are building.
5: Now that is James Tallarico, and just one more quick one that came out yesterday from him.
14: You can never stop learning and growing, especially if you come from a place of privilege, which I have my entire life as a white boy growing up in Texas. And so it's a constant process. And oftentimes it's a painful process to learn about the ways in which I've been complicit in the oppression of marginalized people in the state. And that pain is necessary if we're going to become more fully human.
5: What he is saying, of course, in that last clip was, if you're white, you're just automatically a person of privilege, and that you have been abusive to other people, people who are brown and people who are black. By your white privilege, you abuse others. Now, the reason I play all of this is he was with the Texas Tribune yesterday, which is a far left-wing newspaper, online newspaper that covers politics in the state of Texas, far left-wing. But it's become really because its footprint in Austin primarily, but also places like San Antonio and others. It has become the political newspaper of record for the state of Texas, kind of like WAPO is for Washington, D.C., would be the Texas Tribune. And they cover Tallarico quite a bit. And yesterday he went on their podcast and said everything completely the opposite of what you just heard. Completely the opposite. You see, the freak, and that's what he is, okay? That's who he is. He understands that all the other freaks are going to vote for him. The communists, the people who love drag queens, the people who love to groom little boys and girls into being drag queens themselves, the people who believe that parents who do not chop up their children's genitals, that parents like that should go to prison like he believes. Everything that he believes, those people are going to vote for him anyway. So he can now lie like he's like his pastor, his lesbian pastor, well, Babs talks about.
17: Yeah, I was going to say, she, you know, they got her saying the secret part out loud, which is, well, yeah, if you're a Democrat, you and you're a guy like that, you say whatever you think you need to say to get elected.
5: And that his mama is running a lot of this stuff because she's a real freak too, you know. All these things that they're saying now on, you know, hot mic, he knows he's going to win them already. What he's got to do is go on the Texas Tribune and he's got to lie for anybody else that he thinks he's going to be able to drag across. That's all they're doing with this campaign. They're doing the same thing with El Sayed to a certain degree. But anyway, so as he's doing all of these things, it's really important that we remind ourselves and others of the real James Tallarico, the real guy, not the one he's talking about now, not the one he's acting and trying to appear to be right now in front of the Texas Tribune yesterday, but the real guy.
17: Well, yeah, but we're getting down to it, you know, and I hope that message is getting out there, you know, in some significant way. I mean, I am seeing more Paxton spots. I'm seeing more anti-Tallarico spots just in general on the phone. I'm getting texts. I'm getting stuff online because we're just a handful of weeks away from this thing. And he's still polling pretty good. As far, I mean, again, you take all the polling with a very large grain of salt.
5: Yeah, absolutely.
17: Because they could be engineered and directed. But, you know, I hope that message is getting out. It is depressing. And I heard Riccardi talking about this, the idea of, you know, should conservatives start playing it that way? In other words, should conservatives, Republicans start saying what they think they need to say? I mean, politicians in large measure do this as a matter of course anyway. But is it time for Republicans to kind of do the same thing to get more independents and maybe disenfranchised Democrats, whomever they may be, on our side by saying what you need to say? Is it a quaint notion?
5: What do you think?
17: That a politician should tell the truth about what they think. What do I think? No, I don't. I don't think you should become the a-hole that was an a-hole to you. No. And then you just added two more a-holes to the world.
5: No, I think you ought to be who you are.
17: Yeah.
5: I think you ought to be who you are. And so, you at least have your integrity. If you don't win, you at least can walk away with your integrity at that point. Here's why, and I try to live by this. If you cheat and win, you've done nothing.
17: Well, sure.
5: But if you compete straight up and you win, now you've done something. This guy, by doing what he is doing and by continuing to lie time and time again about this, maybe he picks up one or two. Who knows? I have been told, though, and you're talking about just barely seeing the packs and stuff now, I've been told by people in a position to know, the last 2 weeks, you're going to get bombarded with Ken Paxton and stuff.
17: Good.
5: Because people tend to make their mind up in the last 2 weeks of an election. That's when they're ready to go vote, and they get hit with this stuff in the last minute, and it's fresh on their mind, and they go. But for those of us who are evangelists for this and for trying to save our country from ultimate destruction, again, I'm not sitting here pitching for Ken Paxton. I'm not. I'm not trying to say that Ken Paxton's the greatest thing. What I'm saying is this guy is so evil and so I'm just going to stay with evil. He is so evil and so perverted that he could never go to Washington, D.C. We have to make sure that we turn out and vote against him.
17: But what gets me really is just truly how systemic this whole idea is of lying your ass off to get people to vote for you who, if they knew who you actually were, wouldn't vote for you. That's who they are. He's just one more example of that. This is something we've seen this over the years with the accents that they put on, the false claims about their own background. Democrats do this crap all the time. It is systemic.
5: Well, where did they learn it? They learned it from Barry, who sat down with Medvedev, the president of Russia, and said, tell Vlad
17: right.
5: that in a couple of weeks after I win my reelection, I'll be able to change my position and do what he wants me to do. Hot mic moment of Barry
17: That's
5: Obama.
17: Right. And what does that tell you about the general mindset towards the American people and elections in and of themselves? Their annoyances, they don't think they're serious. They think they deserve power, and they do whatever they don't think. And Jack said this yesterday. They don't obviously hold the

0: American people in very high regard.
1: Of course not.
0: They don't give a crap about the elections. No. Do what you have to do to maintain power. The ends always justify the means.
1: It's money. And they end up making money, and this is what this is. It's the enterprise known as politics. Now, one other thing that came out yesterday that I want to make sure all of our listeners know about in case somebody who is a Tallarico supporter mentions this to you. His campaign put out that Ken Paxton said the shooting in Uvalde was God's plan. That, yes, the killings of those children in Uvalde were part of God's plan, and that he supports God's plan, and that basically he supports the killing of those children because it's God's plan. That is so untrue, it's absurd. What Ken Paxton said after it was, hang on to your faith, stay close to God. God has a plan to comfort you in this moment. Mm. Now, that's vastly different than God had a plan to kill those children. So, but that's what the Tallarico campaign is saying. Again, sure. Back to the lies.
0: You could, again, systemic. They did that with Charlottesville. They've done this time and time again where you mischaracterize or outright lie about what somebody says.
1: Exactly right.
0: And that's what they're doing with Paxton.
1: So if that comes up from a Tallarico supporter, well, Paxton said it was God's plan to kill those children. No, he didn't. God has a plan to comfort you in the time that you need comfort. And I'll tell you that you can too. I've walked that plan with God. And you find no other comfort that's better than what comes from the hand of God, a nail-scarred hand, at that moment. That's the plan that Ken Paxton said. And all it takes is just a couple of minutes to look up his actual words.
0: Well, but it takes a couple of minutes that most people won't expand.
1: And they know that.
0: And they won't do it. Well, that's why they lie their asses off.
1: Because they know nobody's going to follow
0: up. President of Iran with Brett Baer yesterday lied his ass off for 7 full minutes.
1: Right.
0: Knowing that the free Palestine people in this country aren't going to take the 2 minutes to go and check everything that guy said. Palestine, that's as far as they think about it.
1: Same thing
0: with Tallarico.
1: Wearing Rima back in just a minute. You know, with BG products in the car, you can rest assured that you're doing all you can do to protect your vehicle. Today is Baby Girl's Day. She sent me a text overnight. Granddude, my car needs oil change. I guess it came up. You know, the thing they put on the windshield. So we're going to go today, this morning, and take her car over for an oil change. I'll get mine done as well. And, of course, part of our routine at the warehouse is to make sure we're putting a BG inside the car. Now, hers is a used car that's got a lot of miles. It's a high-mileage car. So it's super important, as far as I'm concerned, to keep her safe on the road, keep that car going. And by using the BG products, that helps do that. It helps protect that engine, that little car she's got. And, of course, we also do the BG44K, which cleans the fuel system out, which restores fuel economy. So, I mean, you're paying a little bit extra for fuel right now, and you want to make sure you're maximizing every drop of fuel, and a BG product can help with that as well. So if you want to protect your vehicle against the wear and tear, against costly breakdown, and you want to maximize your fuel mileage as well, just ask for the BG products like we're going to do this morning, bgfindashop.com. Going to be mostly sunny all weekend, upper 90s. There'll be a few clouds here and there, but mostly sunny. And then storms are possible midweek of next week. We got a cold front that's going to come through, might spark a few storms. That'll be all right. 75 right now, KTSA.
2: Good morning. Your commute starting to fill in. 281 northbound at Isom. That stall is still there. It's off to the shoulder. A wreck at 35 Frontage Road northbound south of Frostbank Center Drive. Left lane is blocked. And road work at 35 southbound Schertz Parkway on down to Pat Booker Road. Now a 15-minute commute. Just that left lane is open, so stop and go starting at 3009. I'm Debbie Alcacer, KTSA Time Saver Traffic.
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1: Yeah. He was here this week. Right down there at the Alamo Dome.
18: Don't believe me, just why.
1: What's that song? I'm not supposed to believe you, huh? All right. Bruno Mars.
18: Don't believe me, just why.
1: Say it again.
18: Don't believe me, just why.
1: One more time.
18: Don't believe me, just why.
1: Okay, one more.
18: Don't believe me, just why.
1: Yeah.
18: Hey, hey, hey, oh.
1: Wait a minute. 7:21. Where in Rhyme of KTSA?
0: I was chair dancing. Yeah, I was just chair dancing. Well, let's talk about music for a little bit. Couple things. First of all, I didn't realize this. I haven't, you know, I've told you many times that when I was younger and all the way through my 30s, you know, U2 has been one of my favorite bands. I kind of got a little tired of them, you know, over the past decade maybe. You know, I didn't think the records they put out were as good as the earlier stuff. And, you know, Bono was always running his mouth about his politics and got very overexposed to me. And I just needed a little U2 break. But I'm still a huge fan.
1: Okay.
0: And they have their new record. I still call them records. Mm-hmm. That's right. Well, sure. Still call them records.
1: Sure.
0: Their new record, I believe, comes out today. Or I want to say it comes out today or maybe next week.
1: Okay.
0: But I didn't realize this until yesterday. It just kind of came up online.
1: Mm-hmm.
0: Dolly Parton, the last recording she did was worked on the last song on this record, the last cut on this record, the U2 record,
1: mm-hmm.
0: is the last time. I mean, I know she did a lot of time capsule stuff, but mm-hmm. as far as actually recording in a studio, the last thing she cut was the last song on this new U2 record. She collaborated with Bono and The Edge and those guys on this song.
1: Mm-hmm.
0: Have
1: you heard it yet?
0: I have not. No, I tried to look it up, but they haven't released any of it yet. They've only released, we were talking about Vertigo yesterday. Mm-hmm. They've released, you know, not the entire video for the song I guess they're going to be pushing on the radio.
1: Mm-hmm.
0: I think the song with Dolly is called Torn.
1: Mm-hmm.
0: So it's kind of interesting. The last thing she did was a collaboration with U2. And,
1: well, good she classed him up a little bit then.
0: They were in their time. They were badass.
1: Yeah, but not anymore.
0: Well, Bono is just really overexposed, and they've always been political. But
1: he got even more so, Sean. He got TDS. He really did.
0: Yeah.
1: And it shows. He's up there with Springsteen and the rest of them at this point. And I meant what I said. She probably brought a little bit more, you know, class back to, because I told you yesterday I used to play Vertigo here on the show as a bumper.
0: Well,
1: in fact, I used it as a show opener.
0: Atomic Bomb is a great record. Probably one of the last great records. Well, next to All You Can't Leave Behind, probably one of the last great records they did.
1: And I'm not trashing on him. I'm just saying that he got TDS. He got infected with it.
0: He got boring with the politics.
1: That too.
0: He just did.
1: So, you know, it's good to see Dolly came in and classed him up a bit.
0: I just thought that was kind of interesting.
1: Yeah.
0: Of all the things that she did in her career, the last thing she did was a U2 record.
1: Well, you know what? If you sang with Dolly, She brought the magic. How many times have we talked about the story that I told you about, Islands in the Stream,
0: yes.
1: would never have happened. That Kenny and Barry Gibb were sick of that thing, and it was not happening. And she came upstairs and went, boys, we'll do it this way.
0: She collaborated with Norah Jones on that second record, which was an amazing tune. She, you know, did a lot of work with a lot of people over the years, and she always elevated whatever was going on.
1: I think,
0: even somebody like Norah Jones, who I also admire a great deal. But you get, and Miley Cyrus did a lot. Obviously, she was her godmother. They did a lot of stuff together.
1: I came across a video a couple of days ago of Jack White with his guitar all just, you know, all distorted and everything, and did the opening to Jolene, and then he walked away and made the sign of the cross. It was amazing.
0: I first moved here, I'm not a huge Jack White guy, but I heard that his version of Jolene for the first time, and it really kind of, I thought it was really cool.
1: The guy is, I'm not a big fan of his politics and all that either, but his musical ability is ridiculous.
0: He is amazing. He absolutely is.
1: Wow.
0: Also, I didn't realize this until yesterday, and then I want to talk about one more thing.
1: Sure.
0: Yesterday was the 35th anniversary of the release of Nevermind by Nirvana, which was a record that changed my life.
1: How did it change your life? What did it do to you?
0: I tell you what, I was not a fan of a lot of hard rock up until that point. I hated heavy metal music.
1: What did you listen to before?
0: Well, hang on. I hated heavy metal music. I liked trippy stuff. I loved the Beatles. I loved Jimi Hendrix. I loved Pink Floyd. In the 80s, I was a big Split Enz, Crowded House guy, REM, a lot of that stuff. But I hated heavy metal. I hated that kind of music. And what I liked about Nevermind and sort of this new grunge thing, a lot of those songs are really catchy pop tunes. If you look at a lot of what Kurt wrote, they weren't traditional heavy metal or even punk by any... Some of the early stuff was very punk, but they were actually really catchy tunes. He also was very heavily influenced by the Beatles. And when you break down a lot of those songs, they're almost like Beatles songs, just in how they're constructed. So that's what I liked. It was hard rock music that I could really enjoy. And I liked, you know, the lyrical content was kind of bizarre on occasion, but he was somebody who was my age, who was writing about our times, and I like that. But I was more taken aback by the fact that it's been 35 years, Trey. That went really quickly.
10: Have you removed any mirrors in your house?
0: Moved any mirrors?
10: Removed.
0: Because of lithium?
10: No, because all you got to do is look in the mirror, and 35 years should look pretty consistent.
0: Yeah.
10: You're up there, homie.
0: I am. I am not young. I ain't old, Trey, but I ain't young anymore. 35 years. That went. I always bring up the quote to you, and then I want to talk about what was the other thing? Okay. George Harrison said this many, many years ago. Well, not many, but when he was in his late 40s and early 50s before he died. He said, you go from 17 to 57 in the blink of an eye. And you really, really see that, I think, when you get to be at the chapter that you and I are at, just how quickly life goes. It doesn't feel that way when you're in it, and when you're dealing with the day-to-day business of things.
1: Okay,
0: but then you pull back, and it's like, wow.
1: I'll tell you what, let's take a break, and you can continue on the other side. More Warren Rima coming up, KTSA.
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0: even called Jesus a radical feminist and said God is non-binary.
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0: But it gets worse. 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
1: Defending trans Texans is something we have to do every day.
0: Radical liberal James Tallarico. 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
8: Charges dropped against a San Antonio mom accused of helping her son plan a mass shooting. We'll have the latest. Iran's president wants a deal with the U.S. before the midterms. We'll break that story down. And Bexar County finally making cleanup plans for a messy southeast side block. Those stories and more coming up at the top of the hour.
9: Good morning. 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Northeast side, 35 southbound approaching Evans, got an accident in the construction zone area. It's about a 10-minute delay, slow from 3009, and then a crash at 35 northbound as you approach Schertz Parkway, and that's got you a bit slow from Olympia Parkway. 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
8: Your KTSA Stevens Roofing AccuWeather forecast. Mainly sunny today, high of 94 degrees. Tonight, partly cloudy and 74. Sunny for the weekend, mid-90s. Now, into next week, we'll stay in the 90s, but eyeballing a cool down heading into Wednesday and Thursday, rain and upper 80s. Right now, 76 at Market Square. It is 76 at San Antonio's Severe Weather Station. I'm John Cruz. 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
10: When I came up with the idea of Funky Friday 15, 20 years ago, this was the song that I based it on.
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0: 33, wearing Ryan KTSA. Congratulations again, Larry Hill, head coach over at Smithson Valley. 344 wins. He just passed Jim Streety as the all-time winningest high school football coach. Congratulations, Coach Hill. 1604 Stone Oak Parkway. Avoid that area this weekend if you can, because that whole, you know, 281 area, 1604 Stone Oak Parkway, there's Blanco there, all that kind of stuff. They're going to be shutting it down, doing some more of that work, the expansion work. And so you're going to get caught in one incredible mess. Of course, 35 is going to be a mess this weekend as well. So maybe you just hole up at the house, cover your head with a blanket, and pray that we don't get nuked by the Iranians. So, what do you think about the woman accused of buying ammunition and magazines, tactical gear for her son, supposedly, to carry out what he was calling a mass shooting, used to plan and carry out a crime? And the charges have been dropped.
1: Well, they said they didn't have enough evidence, mm-hmm. I guess. Yep. That's the chick with the purple hair and the mm-hmm. face tats. Mm-hmm. I don't know. I mean, based upon just the basic stuff that we saw when that story broke, it certainly seemed like she was encouraging him. But I guess, you know, if you're sitting in a court of law or you're a prosecutor, you got to have very direct evidence to those ends. You can't be subjective about it and say, well, it seemed like she was doing that. You got to have the hard evidence to prove it. And I guess they felt they didn't have it. What do you think?
0: Well, again, we've had under the waterline, okay, there has been, I guess I could call it a war. Why not?

0: war between SAPD and the Bexar County DA office since Joe Gonzalez. Now, he's not there, but Joe Gonzalez, because he's let him go, Joe, paid for, bought and paid for by George Soros,
1: right,
0: to slow walk these things and let him go. And his answer always was, whenever he did not file charges, the answer always was, well, the police didn't give us enough evidence. The police did not collect evidence. And what they're claiming here is, we never really saw the gun. It was like, so we don't even know if it's a real gun or not. So how did you come up with the concept to even bring the idea forward that she had been out there buying ammunition, magazines, and tactical gear, as they put it, for her son, who expressed a desire to carry out mass acts of violence at SAISD last year? Those charges have now been dropped. So how did you initially bring this case and get it to the courtroom in the first place, and then you turn around and drop it? What I'm saying is, there's some this don't pass smell test, Sean.
1: Oh, I agree.
0: This does not pass the smell test as far as the DA is concerned. I'm just kind of curious as to, all of a sudden, well, you know, we never really saw the gun, and we don't know about this, and we don't know about that. We don't have the evidence, so we're just going to let her walk.
1: So how did you come up with, the hypothesis? I mean, that's exactly what an allegation is, right? You are seeing evidence, thinking that you are thinking that somebody did a thing. And suddenly now they don't have that evidence that led them to believe that she did this thing. It is kind of weird. Why would they not want to prosecute her? That's always the question I want to ask. I mean, if it's you really don't want to, just kind of thinking outside the box here, what would that be? What do you think? Why wouldn't they want to pursue that?
0: We have spent a lot of time, because of mass school shootings, we have spent a lot of time saying, if you see something, say something, right? Mm. And that's been a very important part of trying to shut these things down ahead of time, right?
1: Right.
0: Parents who may see something, you know, a neighbor who may see something online, see something, say something. You see a kid that's online consistently with a bunch of guns and he's posting pictures of that, well, or a kid who has medication that he's on and then he's posting pictures of himself with guns and all that kind of stuff. So when it comes to why officials would want to not do that, well, maybe it's to discourage others from seeing and saying something. I don't know. I can't get in the head of nut jobs,
1: That's a good point, though, that we talk about this all the time about say something if you see something. I go back to Nidal Hassan, who, you know, a lot of people saw a lot of stuff leading up to what he did. And people don't tend to want to come forward for whatever reasons. It kind of feels, I see exactly what you're saying, that maybe you don't really want, if you're the prosecutor, you really don't want people doing that. You want the opposite. So I don't know. It's mystifying to me.
0: I can't get in their head, so I have no idea why. I just know that.
1: No, I'll just ask what your sense was.
0: And the DA has been very clear in this war against police. Well, I'll tell you, I met with Bill McManus about it, you know, and they had taken cases to the DA before, and he didn't want to have this out-and-out war outside in front of everybody between him and the DA, but they had taken cases to the DA before. The DA said, well, we just don't have the evidence, so you didn't collect enough evidence, or they allowed the time to expire on it, and then they'd have to, you know, cancel the case from that kind of thing. Look, it was predicted. Before you and I were doing the 4 hours together, I would talk about this all the time on the 5 to 7. I would talk about how, look, the bottom line is, this guy has been bought and paid for by George Soros, and so have a bunch of, I think there was 26 others around the country that were bought and paid for by George Soros to slow walk these cases and go soft on crime.
1: Oh, sure. We used to talk about that. We've always talked about that.
0: Yep.
1: You know, you see that across the country. That's why you end up with people who have multiple priors.
0: Mm-hmm.
1: Who are roaming free and commit more acts of violence.
0: Right.
1: I'm just wondering what the thinking is. I mean, because that's kind of a classic thing with prosecutors and DAs, right? To blame the police for not bringing us a solid case. Holy crap, you see that on just about every episode of Law and Order, right? Mm-hmm. That instead of saying that, well, I wasn't competent enough to form the case, I'll blame the cops for not bringing me the case. But in this case, it just seems kind of bewildering, because just the stuff that we talked about when this story broke would be enough evidence, it would seem to me, to proceed. So I don't know why.
0: I don't have any idea.
1: No,
0: all I know is they dropped this case and they're wanting to go away, and don't let it have a chilling effect on whether or not you. Here's the problem with the whole see something, say something. Nobody wants to get involved anymore. They'd rather shoot it with their phone, take a video of it, or whatever. But that nobody wants to get involved. They'd rather walk by a dead body on the street than stop and say, "What happened to the dead body here?"
1: Yeah, just saying that people don't do that. They don't say something. They don't pass it on to authorities. They pull back for whatever reasons. So I don't know. It's mystifying. She's definitely a weird chick, man. Well. But again, when the story broke, just on what we were seeing coming through the media and coming through publicly, you would think you had enough evidence.
0: I don't know. FBI just arrested an illegal alien in New Jersey who voted in our elections. The Department of Homeland Security and

0: That's something the Democrats will not do. Jack the other day talked about how when Greg Tsar and Joaquin Castro were going to meet this guy in Pleasanton that was shot by the ICE agent.
1: Yeah, remember that?
0: Going to the detention. Did you want to say something?
1: I just wanted to, when you were talking about the voter rolls, that this is something that Democrats routinely just claim isn't going on. That's just they just lie their asses. Oh, that's not happening. Oh, that's conspiracy stuff. So anyway, I just want to toss that in.
0: Yeah, no, it's true. Yeah. They do that all the time. So the other day when Jack was talking about Greg Tsar and Joaquin Castro going down to Pleasanton to meet the guy that was shot, he said they found five illegal aliens in the back of a car, stuffed in a car, down along the border. Are they going to go down there and meet with them? Well, of course not. No.
1: Doesn't serve them.
0: No. Does no good. So in the same vein, Roberto Alameda Santos, an illegal convicted of child rape, pled guilty to immigration fraud, and he's headed to prison now. He's turned out to be a Democrat hero. I'm just curious if Tsar and Joaquin are going to go meet with this guy in prison and give him aid and comfort to somebody who is convicted of child rape and this other case. Also,
1: I think probably not.
0: Yeah.
1: It doesn't serve him politically.
0: That's right. Jose Santiago Pantoja Morales, illegal, allegedly shot a cop. The cop was giving him a free ride. This is up around Dallas. The cop was giving him a free ride in the back of his car, and this guy starts going through a bag in the back of the cop's car. This is how the story goes, all alleged. And then the cop stops and tries to get the guy out the back, and the guy grabs the cop's gun, shoots the cop, and then runs off. Cop is okay. He goes to the hospital. He's all right. Well, this guy was captured. He's going to jail. That's my question. I'm going to keep asking these guys that question. Are they going to go visit this illegal alien in jail who allegedly shot a cop and give him aid, you know, make him feel good?
1: No, of course not. Of course not, because no, then it'd have to do with reality. No, they go to places like Pearsall where they can't really video inside. They can't have it. They can claim whatever they want to claim about what's going on inside there and make themselves out to be these great immigrant advocates, but really they're just advocating for really horrible people. And we all know why. We all know why guys like Castro and all of them, Tsar, why they do this. Because they need the illegals here. Because it's all about the elections. It's all about money. It's all about fraud. It's everything that you and I talk about every single freaking day on this show. Okay? So, yeah, on the surface, they have to portray themselves as being these great, you know, heroes of the undocumented world. And like that press conference after the shooting on Sunday with the mayor and Tsar and all those folks. You know, people are living in fear. ICE is out of control. You know, they're just storming through the streets and killing people at will. They've got to maintain that narrative because ultimately what's really at play is they want these people here. They want them here for elections. They want them here for district lines. They want them here for the census. You list this stuff off almost every day. Also the Angel families. They couldn't give a crap what these people do and who they end up harming. They don't care.
0: That is my point, is that let's just say that, you know, Tsar represents the district that's up in Austin and Joaquin represents the district here. Let's just say an illegal alien were to rape and kill a 13-year-old girl and throw her off the bridge. Two of them were to do it.
1: Right.
0: And throw her off the bridge. Do you think that either one of them would go meet with that girl's family?
1: No.
0: We actually don't have to guess at that because that's what happened to Jocelyn Nungaray.
1: Right.
0: And neither one of those guys, neither one, gave her family, her mama, 5 minutes, 2 minutes, 30 seconds, 1 second. They didn't even acknowledge the fact that she exists. Not at all.
1: We've seen this with these Angel family hearings over the past couple of months, mm-hmm. where Jayapal is sitting there in her fat butt going, oh, you know, we're going to do this again. We don't have time for this. Shrugging them off, mm-hmm. you know. You had to see, I think it was a CNN, somebody on a CNN panel show at some point, where one of the panelists brought up Angel families and she kind of rolled her eyes like, oh, here we go again.
0: Mm-hmm.
1: Okay, it's all in the theme of what we're talking about today. The ends justify the means, and they don't give a crap about the American people.
0: No.
1: They don't give a crap about who suffers what loss, you know, until it comes home to roost. I mean, I wonder if they'd be different if it was a member of their family that was raped and, you know,
0: probably not.
1: Dumped off a bridge like a piece of garbage.
0: Probably not, because they don't care about humanity. They just don't care. I mean, when you're talking about Joaquin Castro, there's only one thing he cares about, and that's rote power. That's what he was raised to care about.
1: They both were.
0: And
1: they
0: so,
1: were.
0: And that's his thing.

0: So you can have an illegal alien, supposedly, right, who's been given an order to leave the country. You can have him racing through the residential streets of Austin, Texas, about to run. He was running red lights, so possibly could have killed somebody.
1: Absolutely.
0: Racing through the streets, and was being chased by ICE with lights and sirens. You're supposed to pull over when a police officer is doing that to you, but he refused to do that because he knew he had the order to leave. And for whatever reason, they ended up shooting him after the car stopped. So they go and they're with him and giving him love down in Pearsall, but Jocelyn Nungaray can be raped and thrown off a bridge. Nah.
1: Well, again, you know, I asked the question, what if his car slammed into a family member of Greg Kassar's? What if that... card slammed into a member of the family of the mayor out there. Would any of those people at that podium last Sunday?
0: And my answer
1: would they feel differently then? Probably not.
0: My answer is the same, Sean. They would still go and back the illegal.
1: Probably.
0: Alien.
1: I mean,
0: you know, have a funeral for their loved one and still go back the illegal. Alien. You betcha they would.
1: Well, it's sociopathic. It's really bizarre.
0: That's
1: it's
0: who
1: dark,
0: we're talking about,
1: man.
0: That's,
1: and they just don't care.
0: That's who they are.
1: And again, the treatment of these angel families showing up and pouring their hearts out. Mm-hmm. And thankfully, you know, some of these folks have been taking them to task and looking them directly in the eye and saying, I blame you. Mm-hmm. I blame you for the death of my kid.
0: Well, that's who's to blame.
1: Yeah, well, absolutely.
0: They let them in here.
1: Yeah.
0: Well, it's hunting season, and today, in just a few hours, in fact, less than 5 hours, we're going to have an incredible time over at Wilkerson's Gun Shop out in Bernie. 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You're going to find Dead Air Silencers. 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And they're going to be showing you all of the stuff that you need to go hunting this year, whether you're bagging some birds right now or whether you're heading out the 1st of November. 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Mostly sunny today. In fact, mostly sunny all weekend. There'll be a few clouds here and there. Upper 90s for the high all weekend. Storms are possible next week, about midweek, Tuesday, Wednesday, Thursday of next week. 75 right now, KTSA.
2: Good morning. We are working a couple of accidents. 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Northeast side, 35 southbound approaching Evans. Got an accident in the construction zone area. It's about a 10-minute delay. Slow from 3009. And then a crash at 35 northbound as you approach Schertz Parkway. And that's got you a bit slow from Olympia Parkway. 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
12: I was looking at an article. I guess now we're calling them Gen Alpha. Mm-hmm. Would be the really, really young folks who are in high school, who are, you know, hitting their late teens, Gen Alpha, which I find interesting in and of itself. Mm-hmm. So we went from Gen X to Gen Z to Gen Alpha.
13: We're just starting over again.
12: Well, I hope. I hope the they're alphabet. Not like, considered to be the last generation. You're Gen Alpha,
13: Alpha,
12: right?
13: Omega.
12: Yeah, you know what I mean? Like, does that mean they're it, you know?
14: Well, then the next one should be the betas.
12: Right. Gen Beta. Yeah,
13: we're starting over again.
12: And they are an interesting generation for a number of reasons. I mean, we all see kind of the young folks who are just kind of shuffling through life and they don't have much to say. But also a lot of these Gen Alphas were the folks who, you know, Charlie Kirk was speaking to. And who, you know, like Gen Z are kind of making their way back to traditional stuff. And I hope that's, you know, the way it plays out. But I was looking at a New York Post story about the most searched slang terms from Gen Alpha. Have you seen these?
13: Mm-hmm.
12: Now, I've heard like crying, which is kind of crying, but it's just made into one word.
13: Mm-hmm.
12: I've heard of some of these others, but some of the other ones... But I some of these are brand new to me. Scuba.
13: Mm-hmm. That's funny.
12: Scuba.
13: Uh-huh. It means?
12: Means something stinks.
13: Uh-huh. That's right.
12: It has nothing to do with actually, you know, going to the barrier reef or snorkeling or anything like that. It's because you're holding your nose.
13: You're holding your nose. That's right.
12: And so anything that you call scuba means that something is stinky or you don't like it or what have you. I think this is probably my favorite one. On the, because they just gave four, and this is the first time I've heard any of these. But okay. I'm an old guy.
13: Mm-hmm.
12: LARP. People are LARPing. I see a lot of people doing this. LARPing, shorthand for live action role play. Mm-hmm. Gen Alpha, they say LARP or LARPing when describing somebody who is a fake, who is a phony, humble boasting or propping themselves up to be something that they're not. They're LARPing. I might actually start using that one. That's a good one. Bird. Bird is a negative term, according to Gen Alpha, who represents women who apparently are obsessed with men. A derogatory term, bird, is used to bash women who are overly detrimentally obsessed with men. A bird is often airheaded or bird-brained, exhibiting foolish behavior online and in person. Mm-hmm. Have you seen a few birds online here and there?
13: Yeah, I don't hang out in the places where birds would be.
12: I'm just saying, I've seen a couple of those online. This also, again, and this is, I think, also one of my favorites. This is just interesting. Quiet on the Creek. Have you heard that one? Quiet on the Creek. Admittedly, I don't hang out or interact with a lot of Gen Alpha. I don't really have any of those folks in my life, so I don't... A lot of this is brand spanking new to me.
13: Mm-hmm.
12: Keep it quiet. And I guess this was something from a rap song at some point. Quiet on the Creek means to keep certain things secret on the down low.
13: Mm-hmm.
12: Usually sexual situations, romantic stuff.
13: Mm-hmm.
12: Instead of
13: drugs.
12: Drugs. Is that, you keep that quiet on the creek?
13: Mm-hmm.
12: And so that's where that term comes from. But that was the first time I'd ever heard that. In fact, that was used in the headline of this article, which kind of caught my attention. But I don't understand young people, Trey. And I don't want to understand young people. I've kind of gotten to that stage in life where I don't care. And if I can't figure out what the hell you're saying, that's fine. What?
13: Well, I was just going to say that, and that is the point.
12: What's that?
13: I don't care what the... It doesn't matter.
12: It's fascinating how their little minds work, though, to come up with things like LARPing.
13: No, I'm not saying bringing it up is not funny. What I'm saying is that I don't care to conversate with them. I don't have any. I guess if I had them, I'd probably want to know what they were saying. I guess.
12: No, let them
13: have their own language.
12: I've moved. Yeah, Gen Z. I hear Gen Z talking, and they confuse the crap out of me. Sometimes I don't even know what the hell a millennial's saying. So I Gen Alpha, okay, whatever.
13: Did we have a language like that, a secret language?
12: I think ours was just a little more obvious, and a lot of our lingo, I think, were carryovers from the 60s. Like,
14: what about Pig Latin? Remember all the girls who do Pig Latin?
13: Ude, uya, ixpe, ikpe, atle.
14: See, nerds. Ude? Still are all nerds.
12: Ikpe, atle.
13: Ude, uya?
12: No. Ames J. Ravino, Trey.
13: Yeah. Mm-hmm.
14: Y'all seriously know Pig Latin. Hey, well, yeah. That's hilarious.
12: Every Gen Xer and Boomer knows that stuff.
13: Well, yes, absolutely. I just ours was like, what was some of the stuff? Cool.
12: Tubular.
13: No,
12: I was
13: before all that. Trucking.
12: Keep on trucking.
13: Keep on trucking, man. Keep on trucking, you know. Be cool, you know.
12: Right,
13: kind of
12: right.
13: Peace. I came at the end of the 60s, so Pete.
12: But he's at the end of the 60s.
13: He's giving
12: right.
13: me the 50. He's giving me the finger.
12: We gotta go. Okay, dude, let's go. That's my favorite word.
13: Okay, more wearing rhyme coming up.
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2: It is 8 o'clock at KTSA, San Antonio. I'm John Cruz. Sunshine, mid-90s. The pattern continues through the weekend and into early next week, but watching for a cool down late next week. Your full AccuWeather update's on the way. Big travel advisory for New York City ahead of a nor'easter expected to bring coastal flooding to the East Coast this weekend. Meanwhile, Hawaii bracing for now Hurricane Nolo, which could bring torrential rain and mudslides to the Big Island.
3: Tropical storm Nolo strengthened to a hurricane Thursday night as it approaches the Big Island. Areas in higher elevations could see nearly 3 feet of rain, with catastrophic flooding and mudslides a major concern.
2: Correspondent Hannah Batah. The president of Iran says he wants to make a deal with the U.S. before the midterms. Iranian President Masoud Pezeshkian spoke to reporters at the U.N. Thursday and said he would like for the U.S. to return to the MOU that was signed in June. His comment comes days after President Trump told the U.N. General Assembly the U.S. will make a deal with Iran, quote, right after the election. Charges now dropped against a San Antonio woman accused of helping her son prepare for a school shooting that he had been planning for some time. Ashley Pardo arrested last May on terrorism charges. Investigators say Pardo bought ammo, magazines, and tactical gear for her son, who said he wanted to carry out, quote, a mass act of violence at an SAISD school last year. Charges against the mom dropped due to insufficient evidence. Converse residents will vote this November whether to continue transportation services from VIA. The city council there last month placed a special election on the ballot to decide the issue. If voters approve it, VIA will discontinue local services for the city of more than 30,000. Converse, one of VIA's founding member cities in 1978. A messy half acre between Walsham and Old Seguin Roads in Northeast Bexar County getting a long overdue cleanup. KTSA Stacy Keene.
4: The lot on Elm Cove Drive was the site of a homeless camp and has been an illegal dumping ground for years. When the county was told it would cost taxpayers about $100,000 to clean up the site, the nonprofit River Aid San Antonio got involved. So far, volunteers have cleaned up about 43,000 pounds of trash in four rounds of cleanup events. A final cleanup day is planned for Saturday, November 7th. Stacy Keene, KTSA News.
2: Don't expect Marjorie Taylor Greene and President Trump to kiss and make up anytime soon. The former Georgia rep making more waves.
5: Going into the 2024 election, Marjorie Taylor Greene was a full-throated defender of President Trump and his Make America Great Again movement. Now,
6: I think MAGA is dead.
5: But don't think that she's now supporting the Democrats. At last night's forum sponsored by the Texas Tribune,
6: there is no one I know that is considering running that I think is a credible candidate,
5: Democrat or Republican.
2: Correspondent Jim Ryan. And AAA Texas Weekend Gas Watch says the statewide average for regular unleaded at $3.95 a gallon. That price unchanged from last week. The national average $4.49. Right here at the Alamo City, the price of the pump $3.83. 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
7: In the NFL, the weekend started with the Packers Falcons. It ended quickly. The Packers were curb stomped by the Falcons. Final 35-14. Bijan Robinson had 194 yards, 29 carries, and two touchdowns. The Dallas Cowboys touched down in Rio this morning, getting ready for the Baltimore Ravens on Sunday. In college football, the number one ranked Longhorns traveled to Tennessee with that other orange colored tee, taking on the 14th ranked Volunteers tomorrow with a kickoff set for 11 a.m. local time. I'm Rob Thompson for 94.1 San Antonio Sports Star.
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12: Good morning. Got a couple of new stalls, 281 northbound at Bitters and 151 westbound Callahan. Both of those are off to the shoulder. Noticing a little bit of a delay along 35 southbound FM 1103 to Thousand Oaks. Had an earlier accident in that construction zone area that did clear. So still rolling just a bit slow as we get more traffic volume onto the roadways. 1604 northbound Calabria to Hausman. That's rolling stop and go. Should take you about 10 minutes to get through. I'm Debbie Alcacer, KTSA. Time saver traffic.
2: Your KTSA, Stevens Roofing. AccuWeather forecast, mainly sunny today, a few clouds, but 94 today's high. Down to 74 and partly cloudy tonight. Perfect weather for Friday night football. And for Saturday, mainly clouds and 93. Sunny into Sunday, 95. That's the pattern into early next week. Looking at a cool front, more rain heading into Wednesday and Thursday. Highs in the mid-80s. Right now, 78 in Helotes. It is 77 at San Antonio's Severe Weather Station. I'm John Cruz. 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
14: We only want people of moral courage.
15: Before I begin, just a quick announcement. If there are any other moral cowards who haven't yet left this hall, please do so now. Thank you very much.
14: What did you think of that moment?
16: I thought it was beautiful. I thought it was art. I thought it was honest. It was true. He made them look like the fools that they are. He really, truly did. Moral cowards. Well, that's precisely what they are. They don't want to face anything he was laying out there about Iran or the rest of the world in no uncertain language yesterday. That's what I like about Bibi. He's direct, man. He's direct.
14: Well, I'll say this, too. The Israeli delegation did not walk out on the Iranian
16: delegation. No, they sure didn't. No. I mean, we walked out. We had one guy there, when the Iranian president was speaking, but that's about it. But, you know, they made a big show of it. He knew it was coming, obviously. A lot of them got up and left because, you know, those Israelis, they're just genocidal and horrible and oppressive. And I like the colonial bit where he called out the French and the British for being actual colonials, even though they're the ones who predominantly call Israel the colonizers. I thought that was a great moment. I thought it was a great speech.
14: He said he hates the settlers.
16: Yeah, what's that?
14: He said he hates the settlers, those who are settling the West Bank. He said, I hate them.
16: Yeah,
14: I hate them.
16: Yeah.
14: So, and then he said this. This was good.
15: I want to ask you some questions. What genocidal regime gives 1 million polio vaccinations to the enemy's population? What genocidal regime enables the distribution of 2 million tons of food into Gaza? That's a ton for every person. Accusing Israel of genocide is the greatest lie of the century.
14: What he's saying is that, you know, they're accused of genocide, but the fact of the matter is they keep the Palestinian people alive.
16: They do. They give them food, and what happens to it? We've been talking about that for a couple of years. It gets stolen. It gets given to the bad guys. I forget the name of the guy, the West Point guy that he referenced, top scholar and warfare and things of that nature, urban warfare. And he said, we have been shown to be folks, as far as the Israelis, that we do more to lessen civilian casualties than any other force on earth. And I thought that was pretty profound. Now, look, he laid it all out point by point. It was a brilliant speech from beginning to end. We talked about this in the first break. I love the way he called out Mamdani, you know, and how Jews are not feeling safe in New York City. In New York City, because of all the anti-Semitism. It was brilliant.
14: He talked about how many leaflets they dropped over the Palestinians, how many hits they gave them on social media,
16: right,
14: how many announcements they made over speakers and all that, trying to save their lives. Let's go back to that colonial moment for just a second.
15: Yet they accuse Israel, tiny Israel, of colonialism, some colonialism. And who's accusing us? Well, among them are people in Britain, and in France, for God's sakes, they invented the term. Their colonies braced the entire globe. Colonialism. Give us a break.
14: No, that's right.
16: That's because, a great moment. Yeah. Mm-hmm,
14: that's exactly right, because it's true. They were the colonizers.
16: Yeah, absolutely. They were from India to Africa.
14: Now we got
16: Africa.
14: Here.
16: I mean, yeah, exactly. We were here. We were a colony. Exactly. That was a brilliant moment.

0: And again, that's what I love about him. He's direct. Give me a break. In other words, what fat hypocrites you guys are calling us the great colonizers. Where? Look at a map. Look at Israel. Where have they colonized? Where is there a nation on earth that is run by the Israelis beyond Israel? You can't find it.
1: Here is that moment about the mayor of New
2: York. Semitic mayor of New York, I say this. Shame on you. Shame on you for distorting the facts. Shame on you for inverting victim and aggressor. Shame on you for spitting in the face of truth. Mr. Mamdani, since you were elected mayor of this city, many Jews no longer feel safe in New York. They talk to me. They tell me. This isn't the city we remember. It changed so quickly. Now, it's no wonder. You praise criminals convicted of supporting Hamas. You count as friends people like Hassan Piker, who said America deserved 9/11. America deserved 9/11. Some friends you have.
1: There was no teleprompter.
0: Yeah.
1: None. And one of the only ones, even Trump used a teleprompter, one of the only ones to not, if not the only one, who didn't need a teleprompter. His story, his speech is inside of him.
0: Well, and he gave a lot of perspective when he brought up 9/11, you know, and he wasn't trying to diminish 9/11, but he looked at October 7th and said, that's like 16 9/11s, you know, just to give you some perspective as far as how many innocent Israelis were murdered and slaughtered on that day. I mean, I thought that was pretty significant. I thought the whole thing was great.
1: Yeah, he was on it.
0: Yeah, I mean, he really was. You're right. There was no script. You know, he brought out the Starlink things at the end and said he's going to leave it with the president of the UN. This is how folks inside Iran, because they obviously limit their ability to, you know, get in, you know, outside information, to let people know what's going on in country. That was kind of a nice nod to Elon in that sense. But he's like, I'll leave you one so you can hear what the folks inside of Iran are actually saying, and yeah. Palestine,
1: Let
0: too.
1: Let me go ahead and play that. Sure. I want everybody to hear it. So here we go.
2: This is a communications device, Starlink, that allows people to access truth, to exercise choice, to exercise freedom of thought and freedom of speech. That's why the Iranian regime spends millions and billions of dollars censoring the internet. Mr. President, I'm going to leave this device with you so you can give it to the Iranian delegation. So when they inevitably defect, they too will be able to freely tell their story on social media.
1: And they showed a picture of Soleimani, who Donald Trump took. Yeah, they had the Iranian delegation had put a picture instead of them staying there. They put Soleimani's picture up. So, of course, Starlink, everybody should know at this point, is Elon's deal. And they have tried to get Starlink into Iran so that they could get the news in there. And they block it. They block all the signals going into Iran. That was his point. That's been going on for quite some time. They're going to play hell doing that when Starlink ends up as a phone. Because with your phone, you won't need 5G, 8G, 10G. You won't need Wi-Fi. When you have a Starlink phone, wherever you go on planet Earth, even out in the middle of the ocean, you'll be connected to Starlink.
0: Yeah, you know, it'll be a great thing for folks who, you know, are living in these countries. I mean, Iran's not the only one. You can look at North Korea. You can look at all manner of other nations where the amount of information and communication that people have inside those countries with the rest of the world is extraordinarily limited.
1: Which is rich, because here in the United States, the previous administration and administrations before the previous administration had tried to and were controlling the flow of information here. Mm. So when they were complaining this week about CNN and Miss Snow or Miss Now and Politico being banned from the White House, they're the ones who were banning all kinds of reporters. They're the ones who owned all the major social media and were controlling the flow of information.
0: Sure.
1: Laptop from hell never made it on the news. It was happening here. Remember, Joe Biden had hired a little singing czar, and she was going to control every word that was spread in the United States. So it's not just in those countries.
0: Oh, sure.
1: It's here, too.
0: Yeah, well, absolutely. That's what they wanted to do. I mean, first off, she was a weird chick. But her job was to be the social media czar and see what people are saying. Obviously, we suspect that if you were critical of the Biden administration or critical of that agenda in any way, shape, or form. It would have been determined to be hate speech. We talk about the UK and how people are always, you know, they're forever putting people in jail for quite lengthy sentences because of something they liked, not even posted, but liked on social media.
1: One thing that we talked about during the Biden years was I went back and I read 1984 again, and I kept talking about we're living George Orwell's nightmare, and you said, I can't read it again because it's just too damn depressing.
0: It's too true.
1: Yeah, and it came true during the Biden years, and if they get back in, here's the point, if they get back in, they're going to do it again.
0: Well, they will, and, you know, again, you know, you read your Orwell, and you look at something like the whole tranny thing and gender fluidity and all that stuff, okay? It's kind of the same Orwellian concept of you see as many fingers that I'm holding up as I tell you I'm holding up. Because once you get people to claim they see something that's not there, claim they believe something they don't actually believe, you've already got them in a prison. You've already imprisoned them in their own minds. If people will agree to a non-true thing, which is observably so, you've already got them. They don't need bars and rooms and gulags.
1: And the surveillance. There's a story out this morning how some guys were able to get their hands on a Flock camera, and they reverse engineered it so they could see all the images that it was holding.
0: Oh, wow.
1: 1.6 million images. And that's just one.
0: Right,
1: that's
0: right.
1: One Flock camera, and everything that was seen there. That's, you talk about Orwellian. Remember, hiding from the TV so they can't see
0: you
1: in your own house.
0: Oh, yeah, you
1: got
0: to sit in the corner of the room
1: that's
0: so
1: right.
0: they can't see on the TV.
1: Right.
0: Right, exactly.
1: More Ware and Ryman coming up, KTSA. Mostly sunny all weekend. Maybe a few high clouds. Other than that, sunshine, upper 90s all weekend. And I'm looking forward to next week because there's a chance with this cold front that comes through, we might get some storms around here. And a couple of them might be kind of significant even. 75 right now, KTSA.
3: Good morning. Got a couple of new stalls. 281 northbound at Bitters and 151 westbound Callahan. Both of those are off to the shoulder. Noticing a little bit of a delay along 35 southbound FM 1103 to Thousand Oaks. Had an earlier accident in that construction zone area that did clear. So still rolling just a bit slow as we get more traffic volume onto the roadways. 1604 northbound Culebra to Hausman. That's rolling stop and go. Should take you about 10 minutes to get through. I'm Debbie Alcacer, KTSA. Time saver traffic.
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5: We were just talking off air. I don't want to talk about El Sayed here in a second. I know you want to get to that at some point, too, with this students versus billionaires town hall moment with a young Iranian guy. But we were talking. I'd seen this. We both saw the same article a couple of days ago. You know, we've been talking about New York and how people are just getting out of New York if they can. And a lot of younger folks, it used to be, when you look at that, we were talking about the coastal areas of Delaware. Now, most people are probably aware of Rehoboth Beach. That's where Joe Biden spent most of his presidency, along the coast of Delaware. And there's a string of beach towns. There's Lewis, Delaware. My daughter was actually born at the Lewis Hospital. Dewey Beach, and then Ocean City, Maryland, right across the state line. And a lot of folks who are trying to get out of these, frankly, these blue cities and get away from the high taxes and the cost of living, they're younger folks. These used to be retirement places where when I was working in Rehoboth Beach, you know, the majority of your clientele and your audience are older folks, retired folks. But younger people now are flooding into these coastal towns of Maryland and Delaware because the cost of living is much lower. In Delaware, as you pointed out just a minute ago, you don't have any sales tax. So these little towns, and there are some of them, especially the Delaware towns, are not very big places. And the populations are just blossoming right now with folks going there and getting out of all these other high-dollar places.
4: The pictures I've seen, the little towns are very quaint, which is attractive to young people. It's been a story that's been going around ever since Mamdani got into office, because he's been opening the exits and shoving people out, especially young people who can't afford to live in his city.
5: Right.
4: So they're getting out of there as quick as they can, and they have been actually migrating straight to Delaware, finding a great place on the beach, living pretty well.
5: Well, they're fun towns. I mean, they're pretty laid back. And again, they were low-population places.
4: Not anymore.
5: And I was talking about, you know, Ocean City, New Jersey, as opposed to Ocean City, Maryland. Ocean City, New Jersey is a pretty big place, you know, and they got a lot of big old hotels and... a lot of these coastal towns along Maryland and Delaware, though, are very small towny. You know, and when the tourists leave every year at the end of the summer, they go right back to being just very low population, small towns.
4: Sounds
5: where everybody knows everybody.
4: So you don't have 35 or 1604 to deal with.
5: No, I mean, the most you have to deal with there is Route 50, which kind of takes you from those areas into the metropolitan areas like Minneapolis and Baltimore and D.C. Coastal Highway can get a little gummed up on occasion, but that's the road that kind of leads down through all of those coastal towns. But yeah, you don't have anything resembling traffic like you'd see in New York or D.C.
4: Or Texas.
5: Or Texas, for that matter. 1604, exactly. So, anyway.
4: We invited all these people to come to Texas because we wanted to grow our state, and we wanted all this industry to come here, and it came here, and now we're just flooded.
5: I should have been the last one. I should have been like, after me, they should have raised the drawbridge on the moat, you know.
4: Well, I mean, I look at a place like New Braunfels as an example. But right. You could say the same thing about Bernie or just about any other place. And they were very quaint and very charming and all that, and all that's gone now. It's just these gigantic behemoths. And but the problem is, where are you going to go? You know, right. You say, okay, I'd like to find a little smaller place to get out of the traffic, get out of the nightmare, get out of the rush, rush, rush.

0: Gosh, well, we're all traffic nightmare, rush everywhere now.
1: Well, so. By virtue of the fact that people want to get away from that stuff, they end up creating it where they end up.
0: Well, and all the other move-ins, too.
1: That's
0: all
1: what I mean.
0: The people that came here from other places.
1: Exactly.
0: California, so on.
1: Well, and that's what you're going to see along these coastal towns of Delaware and Maryland.
0: Of course.
1: The same exact thing.
0: That's why I was linking the stories.
1: Yeah, I got that.
0: Same thing.
1: Anyway, so Abdul Sayed was in Ann Arbor at this town hall, Students versus Billionaires. Is that typical and boring or what?
0: Of course.
1: The obsession with a lot of these folks who themselves are billionaires and very rich people, the billionaires are the worst people in the world. And Al Sayed's there, and a young man who has been all over Fox News already, Iman Dashti, I believe.
0: Mm-hmm.
1: Doing a Q&A with Al Sayed,
0: mm-hmm.
1: referred to himself as a Persian, and brought up his uncle and another family member. I forget who that was. It might have been a sister or something.
0: Mm-hmm. It was.
1: And his uncle received 50 lashes before being executed. His sister was apprehended for not wearing the proper clothing, mm-hmm. Whatever that would have been.
0: Her burqa.
1: Mm-hmm. And asked Al Sayed, you know, will you condemn this? Will you condemn the Revolutionary Guard? Will you condemn mm-hmm. the murder of tens of thousands of Iranians? You know, will you do that? And absolutely, he did not.
0: He refused to.
1: He did.
0: And in fact, I'll tell you what, we're out of time.
1: Right.
0: I have two pieces of sound for this.
1: Okay.
0: So why don't we go ahead and take this break?
1: Sure.
0: And when we come back, I'll play those pieces of sound and we can riff on it a little
1: bit.
0: Okay. And I got another piece from Al Sayed as well. Something else he said. All right, more Ware and Rima coming up. KTSA.
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2: A man accused in a 2023 shooting rampage in Bexar County in Austin planning to plead insanity. We'll get you the latest. Major weekend construction on the north side could cause some travel headaches this weekend. We'll explain. And a major backlog of voter registration applications affecting several Texas counties with 1 week left to register for the midterms. Those stories and more coming up at the top of the hour.
3: Good morning. As you head into your commute, we do have a trouble spot downtown. 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Get reports of a disabled vehicle at 35 northbound at 37. Looks like they may have just moved that off to the right shoulder. 1604 westbound Bulverde Road to Stone Oak Parkway. That's starting to fill in and slow down. Also noticing some delays along 410 eastbound Military Drive to Fredericksburg Road and also 410 northbound I-10 to 35. Tired of overpriced blinds? 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I'm Debbie Alcacer, KTSA Time Saver Traffic.
2: Your KTSA Stevens Roofing AccuWeather forecast. Mainly sunny, will stay dry through the weekend. High of 94 today. 74 under partly cloudy skies this evening. For Saturday, sunny and 93. Sunny and mid-90s from Sunday through Wednesday of next week. And then popping up with a cool front. Maybe a chance of showers too. Highs in the mid-80s. Outside now, 76 at St. Mary's University. 76 at San Antonio. Severe weather station. I'm John Cruz. 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
4: Yeah, Heatwave 1977. Got them boogie nights, baby. Let's get

0: That's what I'm talking about. Dancing with a Boogie, getting down. We're wearing Rhymo. Last half hour, we were talking about El Sayed and some of the stuff he told Iman Dashti. And before we get to that, because I got both pieces of sound, and during that same time, El Sayed was asked about housing costs in Michigan. And he said, well, it's Michigan football.
1: Oh, I saw that. Yeah. Was he blaming MAGA or something? Or no. was he blaming for the... Is it the football fan? I didn't really get that.
0: Yeah, football's really big up there with Michigan, right. Michigan Wolverines. And he said, look, what happens is you've got all these rich people that come in and they buy these houses up, and then they list them as Airbnbs for people who are coming in to watch football at the University of Michigan. And that's what's driving up your home prices. That's absolutely not true. That's absolutely not true. In fact, the Brookings Institution came out this morning and said it was Joe Biden's – and Brookings is far left.
1: Right, right.
0: They're a leftist organization. So – they had to admit they're the answer to the heritage. There you go. So they said, no, it was Biden letting in all these people who were driving up the price of homes.
1: That's what it is, right.
0: And so what El Sayed was absolutely not true. But
1: In other words, he was dispelling the idea that having a lot of legals come in has some kind of impact on housing.
0: Correct.
1: Saying that's not really true.
0: That's right.
1: It's rich people buying up all these, you know. Yeah.
0: That's right. He was saying, wasn't it the illegals who are coming in here that, you know, open immigration? It was the rich people who bought up all these houses, and we need to take those away from the rich people and give them to the poor people, is basically what he said. And what happens is a lot of times, you'll have people who are, let's just say, alumni of Michigan, Texas, you know, whatever. And they move somewhere. They move to Texas, but they're alumni of Michigan. They may end up buying a house nearby, so during football season they can go up there.
1: Right.
0: But during the rest of the year, they rent that house out. It certainly doesn't sit empty the rest of the year. So it's just again, we go back to the Tallarico lies. This guy's telling lies as well just to get elected.
1: Well, he just goes with the opposite of whatever the truth is.
0: Pretty much. Yeah. And make stuff up.
1: Yeah, yeah.
0: So Michigan student, University of Michigan student, Iman Dashti, was telling him the story here. Oh, wait a minute. Hold on just a second. I got to hit the right button down here. Go ahead. Jimmy D. We're going to have to do this in a little bit. Jimmy's got me turned off in there. That's the problem.
1: Oh, okay.
0: He needs to turn me on.
1: Well, we had talked about it just a minute ago. His uncle had been beaten with 50 lashes or something like that and then executed, and he asked El Sayed directly, will you renounce that? Will you renounce the Republican Guard, all that stuff? And, I mean, we'll play the audio in a little bit, but basically what he tossed back was not that. It was just a bunch of gobbledygook that really didn't mean anything.
0: Right.
1: Which is what they do.
0: Right, and then he did a great follow-up interview and explained that he gave El Sayed every opportunity. You know what? Just shelve it for now. We'll talk about it. When Jimmy gets back in the room, we'll bring it up and talk about it again. He's not in there to turn the button on. The Florida Attorney General James Uthmeyer, Sarasota teacher Liz Ballard, harassed, disparaged, and tried to cancel an eighth grader for his conservative views. The eighth grader was specifically told by his parents to not engage in any kind of debate concerning conservative views that we have here at home. Just go to school, do your lessons, come home, do your homework, be a good boy, be a good student. So he refused to do so. And according to the Florida Attorney General, this teacher, Liz Ballard, wouldn't have him sitting there and not engaging, so she wanted to fight. And this eighth grader...
1: It's like, 13, 14 years of age?
0: 13 years old, was not going to engage with her. He was going to let her do her thing, and she wasn't going to have that. Damn it, you're going to fight with me. Damn it, we're going to fight. Damn it, we're going to have this.
1: Had him in front of the class, apparently, allegedly. Called him a misogynist.
0: Oh, yeah, called him a misogynist. And there are a number of HR violation investigations open about this woman. So the Florida Attorney General said to the school district, you need to fire her immediately, and if you don't, I'm going to do it for you.
1: Yeah, said she should never teach again. She should never be in a classroom. The Uthmeyer said that, and it was quite a lengthy letter that he sent out. And, yeah, I mean, what kind of a grown-ass adult? I don't know what the age of this history teacher is. I don't know what her age is. But still, she's obviously a grown adult if she's teaching a class. What kind of grown adult uses a 13, 12, 13, 14-year-old kid to mock and ridicule for political reasons because his parents may be conservative. I never really came to understand how she learned that the parents were conservative, but she allegedly, according to the ag, targeted this kid and, you know, mocked him and pulled him in front of the other kids and wanted him to debate her on, you know, politics. It's bizarre.
0: She berated him, embarrassed him, or tried to embarrass him. And this history, you know, she teaches history at Pineview School, which is, again, a government school. And to me, when I saw the story, it was just another confirmation of the types of people that are not, I'm not everybody. I'm not saying it's everybody. I'm saying the types of certain people that are in the government schools. They are radicals. She's obviously a radical leftist who, yeah, she doesn't mind. And I don't care. Radical leftists and Democrats, they don't care what your age is.
1: Sure.
0: They hate you for your political view. You could be 2 years old. And if you're wearing a MAGA hat, they want that MAGA hat off your body at 2 years old. That's who these people are.
1: Well, and a lot of the younger teachers, you look at the timeline, okay, a lot of them themselves are the result of indoctrination in public schools. They go to university. They go through the education program. They're being taught by people at the college level who themselves are propagandists and zealots. And so when they start teaching, it shouldn't be any surprise, especially with the younger teachers, that that's what it, and when you see, remember during COVID, we'd see these videos of kids doing the at-home learning, and you would see the teachers, and they hated the cameras, they hated the webcams, because you'd see a lot of them were young teachers who had the pride flag hanging in the class, who are doing this kind of thing. And, you know, you wonder just how many classrooms across the country that's still going on.
0: Oh, a ton of them.
1: Yeah.
0: You know, you don't have to wonder because it's happening in, I can guarantee you, every school, and I can't say every school is 100% that way, but it's in every single school, every single government school.
1: Sure.
0: And it was absolutely planned that way. It's being exercised that way. And they're nothing but centers of propaganda. And this is another prime example of it right here. This is a real world example.

0: many, beautiful. I mean, thousands
1: that's what I'm
0: of years. Yeah.
1: That's what I'm saying. Thousands, hundreds, if not thousands of years, and nine of them that are hundreds and thousands of years old have burned to the ground. And we've seen that here. We've seen churches here that are hundreds of years old
0: right.
1: that have literally been burned to the ground. And the correlation is radical Islam has moved in. That's the correlation. That's the only correlation. Look, for 500, for thousands of years in Japan, as a prime example, none of these churches were, or none of those temples were harmed. And then they had a 500% increase in the Muslim population in the past few years.
0: That's the only thing that's different. Yeah.
1: The only thing that's different. Yeah. And the temples start burning. Do you not think that there's a correlation? Can you not put two and two?
0: You're so Islamophobic. Well, you just hate the Muslims. That's what you're going to hear.
1: Well, sure. And I really don't.
0: I know.
1: I really don't. I do not appreciate the ones that see the problem with me and the vast majority of the jihadists. They will not assimilate. And I am big on assimilation. If you want to come to this country, fantastic. But you have to decide you want to be us, not us become you.
0: Yeah.
1: And they're the other way around.
0: Well, but the whole point is to take over countries
1: Correct.
0: From the inside out.
1: That's why they got to burn the religion out.
0: The idea of assimilation doesn't even enter into their brains.
1: Nope.
0: It's all part of the larger plan, the evil plot.
1: Exactly.
0: What's sad and sick, though, about these kinds of things, the destruction of ancient synagogues and temples in Japan, Jewish synagogues around, you know, throughout the Arabian world, is that the artistry involved in constructing these things is gorgeous. Great artisans and craftsmen created these things, great architects, great builders, and something that has stood for thousands and thousands of years is destroyed in just a couple of hours because you don't like their religion.
1: You do remember a few years ago that ISIS, which was a creation of Barack Obama, of him, they went through the Middle East and those old churches like in Syria and Turkey, Christian churches that are a couple of thousand years old, obviously, because they started at Christ's time, are gone.
0: Yeah.
1: Burned to the ground, pillage, the great artistry that you're talking about, utterly destroyed, never to be brought back again.
0: Cannot be replicated. Yeah.
1: You can't resurrect it in any shape, form, or fashion because that's the whole point of burning it to the ground.
0: Sure.
1: You burn it to the ground, you can't ever bring it back.
0: Well, I hate, you know, ugly and evil people who lay their hands on beautiful things that other people have created, you know, even beyond the religious aspect of it, which is distasteful enough and grotesque enough. But the fact that you will lay your hands on something as gorgeous as that, as a Japanese temple, and destroy it.
1: You know, we talk about that here with people that will go and they'll paint, you know, spray paint something on the side of a synagogue or something like that, and then get in their 68 Volvo with a coexist sticker on the back and drive off. More Warren Ryman coming up, KTSA. Mostly sunny all weekend, upper 90s for you high. Storms are possible midweek next week, 75 right now, KTSA.
2: Good morning. Looks like an accident. A couple actually just now popping up. 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Highway 90 eastbound Hunt Lane. Got an accident left lane. Actually, this is related to the wreck on the westbound side as well at Hunt Lane. So left lane blocked in both directions. 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I'm Debbie Alcacer, KTSA, Time Saver Traffic.
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7: Well, I didn't realize this till you brought it to my attention that today is Dolly Parton Day, September 9th, 925. Or I'm sorry, September 25th, the ninth month, 925. So it is Dolly Parton Day. We celebrate all things Dolly Parton today.
6: Absolutely.
7: Have you been following the schism or whatever this is with Seaver and the nephew and the security agency and the restraining order? All that stuff.
6: The latest is her sister said there is no problem.
7: Yeah.
6: That this is a bunch to do about nothing. That we're still tight as a family, and he's still tight with us, and it ain't a problem. This is not. They're just making this stuff up, and unfortunately, that can happen.
7: Well, does he not have a? Is a restraining order fake too?
6: No. They got a restraining order from this guy, but it wasn't the family who did it. It was the manager.
7: The guy running the estate or the company or whatever.
8: Mm-hmm. Yeah, why would they have him release all the press statement and be the voice of the family if something was going on in the fairies?
6: Exactly.
7: That's kind of weird.
6: Yeah, and they all embraced him last night. The sisters did.
7: Oh, I saw that. Yeah. I saw the statement and all that.
6: And they're really feeling bad too, because remember, Dolly wasn't the only one who just recently passed. They lost a brother a couple of months before she died.
7: That's right.
6: Yeah.
7: So
6: I mean, the family's getting hit, man. I'm like, y'all rein it in. You know, let them do their thing. Don't beat buzzards around this family right now. You know, and that's
7: what
6: they're doing.
7: You know, that's what always happens, though.
6: Do I?
7: Especially, yeah, we both know about that. You know, and you know, obviously she was very successful, and there's a lot there.
6: But
7: you always have the vultures coming out, man.
6: I had the local newspaper come after me after my son died. And they wanted to write an article about, you know, young people who commit suicide.
7: Right.
6: And it's not anything I wanted to talk about. I didn't want to, you know, it was not a discussion I wanted to have.
7: Sure.
6: But they were going to carry on with it anyway. And I contacted a very good friend of mine who used to work there, and he is now in the PR business, and you know him. And I said, would you negotiate this with me? Because they're not listening to me, and they're going to, you know, try to tear into me. And he did. And they still wrote the piece, but they weren't the a-holes that they had intended on being. So I get it. I understand. When you lose a loved one and you have some

0: family prominence, they just want to drag you through hell. And they don't mind doing it either.
1: And, so. You know, a lot of people like that, they're bottom feeders, you know, they're bivalves.
0: It was horrible.
1: It's all about, you know, getting a piece for themselves or elevating themselves, and they don't care who they have to hurt.
0: And you just want to be left alone.
1: Well,
0: you just,
1: sure.
0: And even though you've got fame or prominence or whatever you want to call it, some notoriety, whatever, you just leave me alone, please, for a little while.
1: Right.
0: I'll discuss this when I'm ready. But they wouldn't have it. So, and that's what's happening with her. And it's just horrible. Leave the family alone, man.
1: Yeah.
0: Let them do their thing.
1: It's just bad behavior, you know. And
0: which I'm pretty well tired of.
1: Me too. I'm tired of crummy behavior too. Why is everybody in such a crappy mood in the world these days?
0: I know it, man. I just want to, you know, have a weekend, ride my motorcycle.
1: I concur.
0: Maybe toss something on the grill later. I don't know. You know, something
1: like that. Right,
0: right. Anyway.
1: Well, you know, just thinking about Dolly, and I had mentioned to you earlier, I think it's kind of interesting that I just accidentally found this out because I don't really follow them anymore, but apparently the last thing she recorded was a U2 song that's on the new record that's coming out. I think it might be coming out today, as a matter of fact. But who didn't, you know, we talked about this earlier, and I got a whole new audience, so it's cool, but, you know, who didn't she collaborate with when you think about it? You always bring up the Kenny Rogers story, but, you know, the work she did with Norah Jones, I was a huge Norah Jones fan during those first two records she did, and Dolly did a song with her that was great.
0: Beautiful.
1: She was Dolly Parton, man. Aren't we still kind of getting used to a world without Dolly Parton in it?
0: Well, yeah.
1: You know what I mean?
0: And when you think about her legacy that's going to live on forevermore, I mean,
1: right.
0: You know, it's a beautiful thing. It's a beautiful thing. And she left, Sean, this was a beautiful thing. She left high on the game. She walked out with her head up.
1: Yeah. Remember the rock record or the heavy metal? We all talk about William Shatner. He's 95 or whatever the hell he is. He's 100. I don't know. He's going to outlive us all, I think.
0: I think
1: William Shatner's going to outlive Keith Richards, which is a hell of a thing.
0: Mm-hmm.
1: But he's put out a heavy metal record, but Dolly did that like several years ago.
0: Well, and remember why that was. It was because she had been voted into the Rock and Roll Hall of Fame.
1: Right, right.
0: And she said, I don't really have any rock music. And I considered the follow-up stuff, like I mentioned, Jack White and Jolene earlier, and certainly her goddaughter Miley Cyrus and her version of Jolene. Those are rock records.
1: Oh yeah, yeah, those absolutely, are rock records. Absolutely.
0: But she said, "Okay, I'm going to do one." So she put spandex on.
1: Yes, she did.
0: And a very low cut top at 70. What was she? 78.
1: She must have been, yeah.
0: Somewhere along
1: there.
0: It
1: wasn't that many years ago.
0: Right, no, it was just a couple years ago, and she laid down a rock record that blew people's minds. Okay, I'll do that one now.
1: She did a version of, what's the Four Non-Blondes song, What's Up, I think it's called, or she did a version with that woman, the original singer, that is just ass-kicking. It's amazing.
0: Did you see the lead singer from Naked Eyes died, too? Naked Eyes?
1: I did see that,
0: Always
1: yeah,
0: Something
1: yeah,
0: to
1: yeah.
0: Remind Me?
1: Yeah.
0: Passed away 2 days ago.
1: Played that song a lot on the AC radio.
0: Oh, man.
1: We were talking, I just saw, you know, Brett Baer had the president of Iran on last night, did about a seven and a half minute interview, which I suffered through.
0: Uh-huh.
1: I mean, it was a great, you know, great get for Brett Baer. He asked all the right questions, mm-hmm. in a sense.
0: Mm-hmm.
1: But there was no point to it because that guy just lied his ass off. Mm-hmm. Just absolutely lied. Did you see it?
0: Mm-hmm.
1: Asked about, you know, the tens of thousands of people that they have murdered for protesting the government or showing any manner of
0: resistance.
1: Said it didn't happen. You have no independent verification from within this country that happened.
0: Mm-hmm.
1: Claimed to be, you know, the victims of terrorism, the terrorism of the Israelis in the U.S.,
0: mm-hmm.
1: It was really obnoxious, and none of it was true.
0: Well, and I saw a video overnight of Tucker Carlson, who has taken a sharp turn in a lot of his podcasting against Israel.
1: Yeah.
0: And I don't know that this is true or not, but he was on another guy's podcast, so I'm waiting to find out if this is true, and if it is he telling the truth? And if he's telling the truth, why this would exist? So he said he was in the Oval Office after he came back from Iran, and that he was talking to Donald Trump, and Trump said, or Tucker said to him, so this is not about the nukes, because the nukes are gone. You blew up the nukes with the B-1s last year, so why are you doing this now? And he said, well, it's about hegemony for Israel. We want to clear out the Middle East, And then once that's done and Israel controls the Middle East, we're getting out of the Middle East. We're leaving. Mm-hmm. Because the only reason we're there is because Iran's such hellraisers, you know, we have to be there. But the minute Iran is not a factor, then we're out. We're going to come home. And Tucker said to him, but what are we going to do? I mean, they're going to be crazy. They're going to kill people. And Trump said, well, allegedly.
1: According to Tucker.
0: According to this video, and I want to find out if the video is real even, because I don't trust anything on the internet. Trump said, well, we're all going to die, so don't worry about it.
1: I find that a little hard to believe,
0: but number two, I don't trust the videos, and number three, if that's true, if Tucker's telling the truth, I can't imagine that would be the case. But anyway,
1: they're
0: all lying about this.
1: Well, Tucker, you know, I watched him for a number of years when he had the old show, and I don't really place any validity on what that guy says anymore. I just don't. I mean, we've talked about the money and you know, the influence, and you know, he seems like once he left Fox, he became something other, which tells me whatever he was doing at Fox wasn't genuine to begin with.
0: Don't know. I have no idea whether that was genuine or not, but who knows? But he's definitely taken a turn. Before we got a break here at the top of the hour, I want to go through a couple of things that are going on this weekend traffic-wise. Sure. I just want everybody to be aware of what's happening. And this all starts basically tonight at 9 o'clock. The three right main lanes on southbound 35 from Judson to O'Connor Road are going to be closed all weekend. Not just every once in a while, not just intermittently. So if you're in the Live Oak to Windcrest area, you're going to are trying to get down I-35 at all this weekend. Right there from Judson down to past O'Connor, it's going to be completely shut down on the right-hand side. So that's going to be a mess. Just consider southbound 35 to be a mess. 410 eastbound from Harry Wurzbach to Starcrest. 410 eastbound, Harry Wurzbach to Starcrest will be shut down this weekend. And then I've been telling you also about the closures over on 1604 at Stone Oak Parkway. They are going to be closing that area as well, and that's probably going to be the worst off of all of them. 1604 in the Stone Oak Parkway area. That's Blanco. There's 281. All that stuff that's right there. It's a major, major thoroughfare. This city, pretty much, if you look at these major thoroughfares with the closings, the city's going to be on lockdown this weekend. It's going to be a traffic nightmare.
2: All the families trying to do their kids' soccer games and stuff, that's not going to happen.
0: And you know who I think about, Jimmy? I think about them, of course, but I think about the businesses along these routes, man. You know, I look up here at where Chewy's is on 35, and it is a nightmare to try to get to that place just to have a taco. And I'm like, God, man, I hope they can hang in. And now they're owned by Darden, so they've got some resources. But all the little mom and pop shops along the way. Back in a minute.
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6: It is 9 o'clock at KTSA San Antonio. I'm John Cruz. We are cruising to a warm day, nice weekend as well, but keeping our eye on next week with cooler temps on the way. Your full forecast is also on the way. Iran's president wants a deal with the U.S. before the midterms, but both of Maine's senators say relief needs to come sooner for most Americans.
7: Energy officials in Maine say the average statewide cost for heating oil is now over $6. That's an 81% jump compared to a year ago. And that's not the only thing hurting Americans' wallets. The war with Iran is also driving up diesel costs, with the average price of $6.50 a gallon this morning and gas at $4.49.
6: That is correspondent Jay O'Brien. President Trump heading to Tennessee on Saturday to watch number one Texas take on the Vols in a big college matchup. Hawaii's governor requesting a federal emergency declaration ahead of Hurricane Nolo.
8: Tropical storm Nolo strengthened to a hurricane Thursday night as it approaches the Big Island. Areas in higher elevations could see nearly 3 feet of rain, with catastrophic flooding and mudslides a major concern.
6: Correspondent Hannah Bata, the National Hurricane Center, puts Nolo about 400 miles south of Honolulu.
9: Investigators now say a fire at the Bexar County Jail Annex building last month was accidental. It happened August 24th. The Bexar County Fire Marshal says a contractor working on the elevator was cutting rebar and kicked off sparks that set fire to plywood. Three people suffered minor injuries. Attorneys for the man accused of killing six people in Bexar County and Austin say they plan to plead insanity next month. Shane James reportedly shot and killed his parents at their Bexar County home in December 2023 before driving to Austin and killed four others and wounded three others, including two police officers. James's trial is set to begin October 26th. Voters now have just over a week to register for the November 3rd election, and state officials urging everyone to double-check their registration. Local election offices processing a backlog of DPS voter registration apps after a tech error kept some submissions from reaching counties for much of the past year. The issue affects people who registered while renewing their driver's license or changing their address through DPS. An inmate convicted of killing three people during a robbery is the sixth person now to be executed in Texas this year. KTSA's Christian Blood.
10: Kershawn Ramey was given a lethal injection Wednesday night after the U.S. Supreme Court rejected his stay of execution. In 2005, Ramey and an accomplice killed three residents of a neighbor's home in Edna after breaking in to steal cocaine. Ramey was convicted in 2007. His accomplice, who testified against him, was also sentenced to die. He was executed last week. Christian Blood, KTSA News.
9: And the MTV Video Music Awards are Sunday. Come on, meet me on the dance floor. After more than 20 years, Madonna leads the nominations this year with 11. She's also performing. Kacey Musgraves will perform a tribute to Dolly Parton. But Taylor Swift will receive the VMA's first ever award for Artist Director. And her new video, Patient Zero, will premiere during the show. Your KTSA, Stevens Roofing.
11: Good morning. Still working that trouble spot on Highway 90. 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This accident on 90 at Hunt Lane. This is impacting eastbound and westbound. Got left lanes blocked in either direction. So on the eastbound side, it's got you slow from 1604. Westbound side, you're slow from West Military. 410 eastbound Palo Alto, that is road work right lane. And a stall at I-10 westbound FM 725. Far east side, that stall now off to the shoulder. 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
0: Hey, that's us.
1: That is us. Here we are.
0: And it's Friday, September 25th. So, be cool. What you cooking this weekend?
1: What am I cooking?
0: Oh, that's you don't really do that. You should ask me that.
1: I do cook.
0: Yeah.
1: I cook.
0: Well, okay.
1: I made some pasta the other night.
0: That's right. You made pasta Alfredo.
1: My wife cooks a lot. She did some pork chops the other night. We only go out maybe once a week.
0: Yeah, I got to figure out what I'm cooking this weekend.
1: Yeah?
0: I'm
1: what are you
0: going to
1: do?
0: I don't know.
1: Yeah.
0: I have perfected the quarter chicken.
1: Yeah.
0: I was just telling Greg back there because I asked him, what are you cooking this weekend? All right. So I got to get to some of the sound. The number one with a bullet this weekend or today, because that'll change in 5 minutes, is Sonny Hostin. We talked about this yesterday. Sonny Hostin went on The View a couple of days ago and said she was the lone holdout juror in a case of a guy who was a cannibal.
1: Right.
0: Killed his roommate, boiled her up. Fed her to the homeless, and then he ate a brain, too, and all that, made soup out of her. And Sonny said that she was the holdout juror. She understands holdout. I'm going to play. Well, you know what? Let me just play that for right.
12: My reason of insanity. And the reason I felt that, I feel so strongly about this holdout juror is because I was a holdout juror in a case, in the Daniel Rakowitz case. I don't know if people remember it, the butcher of Tompkins Square Park. It was
13: the guy who ate the victims?
12: Yes.
14: You were on that jury?
12: Yes,
15: you're going to need to explain more.
12: Yes, I was. And
15: were
12: when
15: you
12: I,
15: a we never heard already? This story
12: I was,
15: before.
12: It was before.
0: They got giddy over a guy who ate his boiled. Ate her brain.
16: The guy who ate the people?
1: Wow. I mean, it was like, oh, my God.
0: So cool.
16: He ate people.
15: Oh, because I would have never put you on.
12: When I brought it up at the Hot Topics meeting, I don't think everyone believed me. And then my producer looked it up, and I'm in the New York Times. And apparently, several jurors questioned afterwards said one holdout juror was principally responsible
13: for
12: preventing them from returning a guilty verdict. That was me.
0: No, it wasn't. What has come out yesterday is she was not the lone holdout juror in the case. In fact, she was the opposite of that.

0: And that's in the record. She said she was in the New York Times. She was, because she's a fame whore. She wants fame. So she had sought out the New York Times and places like that so she could get, could give quotes. And the fact of the matter is she was saying the opposite. So completely contradicting what she said then versus now. But again, for some reason, these people think that none of us are going to go back and check to see if it's a valid story or not.
1: The bulk of their audience won't.
0: No, I know.
1: The bulk of the people they're broadcasting to and marketing themselves to will not.
0: Right. So she could get away with the telling a lie because nobody's going to catch up to her. But here's what happened. The jurors who were on the case are still alive.
1: Mm. Right.
0: They sat down with the newspapers, several newspapers, and said, no, she wasn't.
1: Right.
0: That's not true. And then law enforcement said, no, she wasn't. That's not true. It was a 35-year-old homeless man who loved the $15 a day and the three meals a day. Mm. So he was holding out so it would extend the trial so he could still eat and get the $15 every day. It was not her. It was him who was the lone holdout juror in that case. She voted to convict.
1: Well, it's all the way. I mean, that's stupid. That's beyond stupid. You know what I mean? That
0: but she would... Here's what I asked you earlier. I'll ask it again now. Do you think she's going to come on TV this morning in 1 hour and she's going to say, I'm caught red-handed. I did lie. I didn't tell the truth. Of course she's not.
1: Well, no. I mean, the coverage of what you just said is pretty nil. You're barely able to find that.
2: Who's having a worse year on The View than Sonny?
0: It's terrible, isn't it?
2: I mean, she's totally digging her own hole with her son,
1: right?
2: All that stuff.
0: But she just got to keep her mouth shut. I don't know. I don't understand why you would. Well, I guess you want some sort of special.
1: That's it.
0: You want to feel special or something? I guess
1: it's LARPing, Trey, to a certain extent. And you look at her. It was a bizarre thing to claim anyway,
0: right?
1: To sort of connect you with the whole quote-unquote holdout juror. I mean, you and I both have an issue with that categorization anyway in the Lindsey Clancy case.
0: Yeah.
1: But it was such a bizarre thing to want to claim to begin with.
0: And why is that bizarre? Because the others, with the exception of one guy, the others voted to convict. The guy, the homeless guy, was the one who voted to acquit the guy based on insanity. She put herself in that position and said, I was the one trying to acquit the guy. No, she wasn't. She was voting with the others to convict him.
1: Right.
0: What she was saying, this is what makes it so absurd, what she was saying is she was willing to vote to let this guy walk.
1: To let a guy who
0: accountable.
1: Cut somebody's head off, boiled it, made soup of it. Ate her brain, and you're going to claim that you're the person that was fighting for his innocence.
0: And that's okay, because, you know, all I need is the fame. I just need people to pay attention.
1: But that's
0: pay attention
1: the whole
0: to
1: thing
0: me.
1: Is that it was a very strange thing to want to claim to begin with. And you're right, it's all about getting the attention.
0: Pay attention.
1: And we're talking
0: LARPing.
1: About it. A lot of people are talking about LARPing, exactly.
0: All right, so here we're back to the Michigan student, Imam Dashti, who had this encounter with Al-Sayed.
3: My cousin was hunted in the streets of Iran by the IRGC because her hijab wasn't on right. My uncle was sentenced to die, received 50 lashings by Ali Khamenei's government, and the terror that we've experienced is insurmountable. And you can imagine our surprise as Persians, our sadness when we heard you, Abdul, a leaked audio tape of you saying that you didn't want to comment on Supreme Leader Khamenei's death and that people in Dearborn were sad when he died. And I just have a simple question, Abdul. That silence had a gaping hole in our community, and I want to ask if you regret that silence. I want to ask if you renounce the people that held vigils, that supported this terrorist for all the stuff that he's done. I wanted to ask if you stand unequivocally against the IRGC, against the Islamic Republic of Iran that has killed 50,000 protesters, Abdul. I haven't heard anything from you about the protesters, Abdul. Please.
4: I appreciate your question, and thank you. What I will tell you is this. For too long and too often, when we think about our role in the world, we have turned ourselves into the world's policemen. And I think what we all want, what we all need, is more democracy, more freedom in the world, but also an understanding of what we actually can and should do.
0: Totally ignored Du Bois' question.
1: Yeah,
0: refused to answer it.
1: Yeah, and, you know, suddenly it's all about us being the world police, and, you know, that's bad. Yeah, didn't answer it at all. That was a bunch of gobbledygook, what he just tossed out there. to avoid the question.
0: We made us the bad guy.
1: Well, of course.
0: He said,
1: yes.
0: We went in for regime change, right. And we were knocking them out for regime. It's all the reason Iran is a mess right now. It's us.
1: Sure.
0: We did it.
1: It's our fault. But again, in doing that, he very artlessly avoided answering the direct question.
0: Which was, we have seen this over and over again. Benjamin Netanyahu mentioned it yesterday. Thousands upon thousands upon thousands are killed. He talked about his sister without the hijab on correctly, and they hunted her down. Mm. I don't know what, you know, he didn't say what the ultimate answer was for her. Usually they gang rape them,
1: yeah.
0: So they can't make it to heaven. If they gang rape them, they're unclean, so they can't get to heaven.
1: Sure, just said she was apprehended, but he didn't go into details what happened to her.
0: But this is a rant.
1: But still, yeah, it's a direct question. Do you denounce that? You know, Netanyahu did a great job, I think, of addressing, the tens of thousands, hundreds of thousands of people who have been killed inside Iran by their own government, referring to the protesters outside, saying, hey, where were you guys when all these people are being killed for voicing their opinions and concerns? You're not there, are you?
0: Doesn't fit their
1: narrative. Here in New York, outside the UN, but you don't turn down for that stuff.
0: Well, Iman Dashti went on with Will Cain. This is what he said.
5: Not have given him an easier layup. I mean, it's so simple. Just say it. Just say you're against the world's largest sponsor of terror. Just say you're against the government that has killed hundreds of thousands of Persians and Americans. But he didn't. Why? Well, I think it has something to do with the fact that a lot of his supporters are very sort of supportive of these institutions, the IRGC. They love the Iranian regime, and he doesn't want to alienate them. He has, you know, an extreme base that just agrees with these horrible, horrible ideas that the majority of Americans don't believe in. So when you and I hear him answer questions like this in this insane way, We scoff. We think that's crazy. But there are people who hear that and like that answer. There are people who are proud of Abdul for that answer.
0: Okay, let's talk about why. Go ahead. What were we going to say?
1: Oh, I was going to say that's kind of the question. Like, is it because he doesn't want to be hurt politically by acknowledging that? Or does he actually believe or support, you know, inside himself what they're doing?
0: Yes. Both of those. Both of those.
1: Yeah, yeah.
0: Number one, he is part of the radical transformation of America that Barack spoke about, which is the Islamification of America.
1: Right.
0: And just like we saw in the UK, where it's now a Muslim country, that's what they're doing in Michigan. They're doing, you know, you see Dearborn, you talk about Detroit and all these places there that are Muslim strongholds now. He is a part of that. He is a radical Islamist. He is there's a thing called civilized jihadism. And that's these guys like him and Mandani who are radically transforming various sectors of the United States based on what Barack talked about when he was president of the United States. And that's what they're doing. Michigan is just about to become a Muslim state.
1: Mm.
0: And he doesn't want to get crossways with the voters of Michigan. That's the first thing. So that answers your first question. Second question is, yes, he has ties with the Muslim Brotherhood. He has sat on these boards. He's worked with these organizations before that are directly connected to the Muslim Brotherhood. So, of course not. He's not going to violate his brothers. He's not going to go against them. So there's no way he's going to step into that and say, oh, yeah, I definitely stand against them killing their own people. No, he doesn't. He's totally fine with them killing their own people in Iran.
1: And they're not wearing bomb vests, but they're seeking the destruction of this country in the Western Hemisphere in their own way. And
0: absolutely.
1: So now he can't denounce his brothers. He can't denounce something that he actually really truly believes in.
0: Nope.
1: And he didn't. And again, they all do this. They redirect, right? They pivot, to use one of my least favorite words that people use these days.
0: And again,
1: back to America.
0: And going back to what Sonny said, nobody's going to follow up on her and her lies. So he knows that, too. Next time he's on Miss Now or he's on CNN, they're not going to ask him about this.
1: Well, no, I mean,
0: they're not going to ask him.
1: Why does Tallarico lie his ass off?
0: Because they're not going to ask
1: because
0: him.
1: Because he knows the people that are more than likely going to vote for him aren't going to do that 30-second AI search to see what he's actually said in the past.
0: Well, that's why I brought up the Texas Tribune earlier. Yesterday, he sat down with the Texas Tribune, and he lied and lied and lied. But he knew, because the Texas Tribune is a leftist online newspaper, it's the political newspaper of the state of Texas, of record of the state of Texas. He knew they were not going to press him on the lies. He knew they were not going to oppose him. He knew the Texas Tribune was going to publish it as fact. He's covered, and he knows it as much as Sonny Hostin knows it or El Sayed knows it. They're not going to be pressed for the truth.
1: Well, yeah, they never are, you know. And to Riccardi's point yesterday, I brought up, you know, about this idea of guys like El Sayed just and Tallarico lying their ass off is because they do. They know their own support base is not going to fact check them. So they depend on the stupidity of people, basically.
0: And that includes the media.
1: No, well, absolutely.
0: The cartel.
1: Well, and the media, even if they know what's true or they don't know, or they, you know, or whatever, they're going to go with the lie every right. time. They're going to go with protecting these people every single time.
0: But here's my point about, let's just say Texas Tribune. They sit down with Ken Paxton. I guarantee you they're going to fact check everything Paxton says.
1: Oh, they'll fact check everything. They'll bring up every, you know, embarrassing thing about his personal life they can. They'll go there.
0: Absolutely. Let me tell you about New Bath today. You want a gorgeous bathroom in your home. You want it to be safe, right? And so they started out as safe showers, which was that low step-up entry shower, non-slip floor, plenty of room. You get around inside that shower and all that. That was Safe Showers. What's the same people? Same great team in San Antonio serving you the same great way, but they have expanded what they do now into the entire bathroom. So whether it is a safe walk-in shower you're looking for or whether it's a safe walk-in tub that you're looking for, they can do that as well. And a few upgrades to your bathroom, whether it is new flooring or whether it's new mirrors or whether it's new countertops or whether it's new sinks, whatever it is, they can do this at New Bath today, and you're going to absolutely love it. And how can I tell you that? 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Mostly sunny all weekend, upper 90s, and storms are possible midweek next week with a cold front that's going to be coming through. Right now, it's 78 at KTSA.
6: Good morning. So we now have an update on that accident on the west side on Highway 90. We've got a full-on closure on the westbound side. 410 over to Hunt Lane closed with that accident. On the eastbound side, still have just one left lane blocked. 1604 northbound starting to fill in and slow down. Calabria to Houseman and also 1604 west Bumble Verde Road to Stone Oak Parkway starting to slow down as well. I'm Debbie Alcacer, KTSA, Time Saver Traffic.
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0: 922 KTSA, Ware and Reimer. Let's get down with a jungle boogie. I like the jungle boogie. Yeah. All right, Mr. Reimer.
1: Well, I want to talk about something stupid I heard in a second, but Xi and Trump will be wrapping it up today. I guess they're going to be meeting at the White House soon. I agree with you that, you know, especially at the state dinner, that it seemed like it was kind of a weird vibe between those two guys. I think, which, you know, would make sense. They've been talking about everything. They've been talking about Ukraine. They've been talking about Iran, apparently, energy, all that stuff. And certainly, I agree with Donald Trump's way of hanging out or forging relationships with people like that, which he had done also. You know, we talked back in the day about North Korea, and people would criticize him. Why do you meet with somebody you think is a horrible person or a villain? Well, it's like better to have a relationship with them than to not have any kind of relationship with them. I don't know how, you know, actually cordial they are with each other. I don't know.
2: But they say he's really good at Bill Maher.
1: What's that? Bill Maher's? Yeah.
2: I'm just saying he's really good at making you feel welcome, right, and comfortable. I'm just throwing in Bill Maher because, right, if he can do it with Bill Maher, he can certainly do it with these,
1: sure,
2: world leaders. You know, hey, man, I'm real comfortable with this guy. I can certainly get along with him. You know?
1: Well, and it's, you know, for somebody that wants to destroy your country, I imagine it's a little off-putting, too. You kind of have somebody, the other guy, on edge if you're not acting like a jerk or you know, actually, you know, stretching your hand out towards them.
2: But
1: it's always better to know your enemies and have a relationship
2: with
1: them.
2: But people in his cabinet, like Marco, would tell you, when he's stern, he's stern.
1: Oh, yeah.
2: He uses the F-bomb,
1: yes,
2: S-bomb, the M-bomb, every bomb you can imagine.
1: My favorite moment, though, was the auto pen moment in the colonnade. Yeah. That was hilarious.
2: Yeah.
1: Embarrassing as hell for anybody connected to the Joe Biden administration, because they both laughed their ass. I mean, they were laughing genuinely.
2: Mm-hmm.
1: At the picture of the auto pen. I thought that was a great little moment there.
2: Mm-hmm.
1: So we'll see how it goes. Again, they're going to be meeting at the White House fairly soon. But, well, I had a conversation with a buddy of mine who was working in my car yesterday, and we were talking about how the left, socialist left, progressive left, whatever, you know, label you want to attach to them, Antifa. You know, the other guy, the conservative guy, is always the fascist, right?
2: Mm-hmm.
1: The you and I are actually the fascists in this equation.
2: Mm-hmm.
1: And you hear that crap constantly, even though it's their side of the table, their side of the room, that wants to tell you how to think, right? Wants to tell you which religions you can be a part of, which religions you can't.
2: Mm-hmm.
1: Want to dictate to you how you live your life. Pretty much want to dictate every aspect of your existence.
2: Mm-hmm.
1: On the globe, but somehow magically you're the fascist.
2: Mm-hmm.
1: And there was another example of this. I used to be a Bill Burr fan when I first saw him maybe 10 years ago. Thought he's a pretty funny guy. He's a hyper New York guy, you know, and I thought he was kind of funny. He also played a pretty good character on Breaking Bad. It wasn't a major character, but obviously my favorite TV show.
2: Mm-hmm.
1: As I've said before, but he's on with Rolling Stone. He's talking to Rolling Stone.
2: Mm-hmm.
1: And, of course, since last Sunday in Austin, you know, everybody's talking about what jackbooted thugs ICE are and how they're just rolling through the streets and shoving people in vans. And you heard this word last Sunday, disappearing people.
2: Mm-hmm.
1: And he was going off to Rolling Stone about how, you know, all his white liberal friends, you know, love to point their finger and all this stuff. But eventually Trump's going to be throwing those people into vans, too.
2: Mm-hmm.
1: His white friends don't realize that they're going in the van, too, at some point.
2: What he should.
1: And, you know, Trump's just going to start rounding up people who politically disagree with him,
2: mm-hmm,
1: and put them in vans and trot them off to gulags. And yet, who would you think of if one person represents both sides of that equation,
2: mm-hmm,
1: okay, Democrats, Republicans, conservatives, liberals, whatever you want to call them, who is the one who probably would actually want to throw people they disagree with into a gulag or into a van?
2: We don't have to guess.
1: We don't.
2: They tried to put Donald Trump in prison for 764 years.
1: Yep.
2: We don't have to guess.
1: Actually,
2: we know the answer to that.
1: They actually did murder Charlie Kirk.
2: They put they put a bunch of J6ers in prison.
1: Yes, they did.
2: So we don't even have to guess at that one. We know. But what he said about Luigi Mangione was even worse than that. What he said there was worse. And so Bill Burr can suck it as far as I'm concerned. I'm done with that guy. And I never was a big fan anyway.
1: I mean, I like I said, yeah. I saw his comedy act about 10 years ago.
2: I'd see him on Conan back in the day, and I kind of laugh. But now I see him, and I go, click.
1: Well, with Luigi, click. You know, it's, I'm trying to remember exactly what his...
2: basically justified the killing because
1: of healthcare.
2: The whole idea of, well, they didn't respond. They should have responded. They should have done something. So, they should have changed their evil ways. Instead, they hired security guards, you know.
1: So it's justifiable to kill
2: crap.
1: A guy.
2: Basically justified a murder. We got to go.
1: Okay, yeah.
2: Right, sorry about that.
1: Oh, you're fine.
2: Right, more Ware and Rima coming up, KTSA.
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14: Charges dropped against a San Antonio mom accused of helping her son plan a mass shooting. We'll have the latest. If you're headed to the East Coast for the weekend, a nor'easter may slow you down. We'll get the latest on that storm. But if your travel plans just involve the north side of town, watch for major construction. Those stories and more coming up at the top of the hour.
15: Good morning. 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They have completely cleared 90 eastbound and westbound between Loop 410 to Hunt Lane. That wreck, finally, everything completely cleaned and clear. I-10 eastbound approaching Greytown. That stall has been moved off the main lane, now off to the shoulder. 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I'm Debbie Alcacer, KTSA Time Saver Traffic.
14: Your KTSA Stevens Roofing AccuWeather forecast. Mainly sunny, will stay dry through the weekend. High of 94 today. 74 under partly cloudy skies this evening. For Saturday, sunny and 93. Sunny and mid-90s from Sunday through Wednesday of next week. And then popping up with a cool front. Maybe a chance of showers too. Highs in the mid-80s. Right now, 78 in Bulverde. It is 77 at San Antonio. Severe Weather Station. I'm John Cruz. 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

0: playing it for you. For me,
1: why?
0: Favorite song of all time, you say. Every time we play it.
1: Roller Coaster?
0: Yeah, I love Roller Coaster, the Ohio Players.
1: It's
0: what you
1: tune.
0: Always say. You love it.
1: No.
0: You love this song.
1: No.
0: It's right up there with Nirvana.
1: I like funk. I don't dislike funk. I also listen to country music. I just don't sit on my ass and listen to grunge all day.
0: But do you listen to funky country music?
1: I don't know. I'd
0: what
1: love
0: about
1: to hear
0: this
1: some.
0: One here? Do you like this one?

0: So today is 9/25. So it's Dolly Parton Day. There's actually parades. Kids are celebrating in the schools. There's all kinds.
1: Great tune. Great tune.
0: This is it right here. My favorite by her.
2: Jolene, Jolene, Jolene, Jolene.
0: Yeah.
2: I'm begging of you, please don't take my man.
0: Okay, so Jimmy, I got a story for you. Alina Haba. We all remember Alina Haba.
1: Yes, we do.
3: I'm listening.
1: Me too.
0: His ears perked up.
3: I need a lawyer.
1: God.
0: She will too.
3: Oh, no. What happened to my girlfriend?
0: No, here's what's happening. She is marrying tomorrow a Turkish billionaire.
3: I object, Your Honor.
1: Man, really?
3: I object.
1: Oh, my God.
0: His name is Turhan Mildin. He's the CEO of Miller Holding Company. He gave her a 23-carat engagement ring. It's the size of this room, the ring is. She walks with her hand dragging the ground now. This will be her third husband, so maybe you're not that interested in being with her.
3: Yeah,
0: third husband.
3: She'd have to sign the prenup. I want to sign the prenup.
0: I mean, he's a multi-billionaire.
1: Right.
0: The guy is rolling in. I mean, obscenely. It's not Elon money, but it's pretty good.
1: Right.
0: And here's the deal. She's 42. He's 29.
3: Oh,
4: he's 29.
3: Whoa, no,
4: I was expecting the opposite. Like the guy's like 74. He's 29 years of age.
0: 13 years her junior. He's 29. She's 42.
3: She signed.
4: Well done, young man.
3: She signed more than a prenup.
4: Yeah, I think so. She's signing adoption papers too.
0: Wow. That's it. She is adopting him.
3: So is this your son, Alina?
0: Yeah.
4: Oh my God.
3: It's my billionaire husband.
4: 29-year-old Turkish billionaire.
0: Exactly right.
3: What a lucky jerk.
4: I was kind of thinking the same thing. Ew, well done, son.
0: Do y'all remember the convention when she came dancing out and was wearing the USA leather jacket and put it on the podium?
4: I think.
0: And danced around. Oh, look it up.
4: Yeah.
0: It's on YouTube. Both of you guys.
4: She didn't
0: have
4: to do anything but stand in front of that damn camera. I'd be watching.
3: Did she also do a big picture during posing in an American flag bikini or something? Was that her?
0: No, that was Anna Paulina Luna.
4: Anna Paulina.
3: Okay,
4: yes.
3: I got all the A's and Alina Hopper.
0: Right, Anna Paulina Luna. My gosh, that thing set the world on fire.
4: I remember that.
3: It's very, very political talk.
0: Oh, yeah.
4: But, Alina Hubba Hubba Hubba getting married to a 29-year-old rich guy.
0: It's all right. That's all right. I hope they're happy forevermore. Let it be done.
4: Follow your bliss, man, if that's what works for you. Because you know what?
0: I would say he is.
4: I'd say that she's probably got plenty of money.
0: And you know what he looks like? I know. And you know what he looks like? He looks like the typical Turkish billionaire.
3: He's got
0: the dark hair. Yeah, and he's got the thin mustache thing.
4: Do you wear a fez?
0: No. Well, probably on the weekends.
3: Is he wearing the mustache to look older?
0: Dress her in a fez on the weekend. Nothing else but a fez.
3: He's wearing the mustache to look older.
0: That's right. Pretty much. Because he looks pretty baby-faced.
3: Wow.
0: Okay, now, the other one here, and this, I don't know if anybody cares about this, but it's pretty interesting. There's new evidence that's out saying that the only person that they can find that Hitler ever killed by his own hand was his niece, Angela Rabel.
4: Well, he had a weird obsession with her, apparently.
0: Apparently. Now, it is possible that they were having an incestuous relationship.
4: Yeah.
0: It's possible.
4: That's been around for a long time, part of it.
0: Shot dead in his apartment in September of 1931. Now, this is the new evidence. He was supposedly in Berlin. So he would not have been there to shoot her on that day. But now that they have done some more digging, they have found that she was actually dead for 24 hours before they discovered the body.
4: Right.
0: He was there 24 hours before. It was deemed a suicide officially. No, he wasn't there. He was in Berlin, so there's no way. They had a nasty argument that day, and his gun was found in the apartment with her dead body. And they said, it had to be a Führer. We wouldn't do that. Well, no, he could have, and probably did.
4: I mean, everything about Hitler was weird, but that the thing with the knee.

0: piece was especially weird.
1: Oh, sick.
0: You know, and apparently he felt he was obsessed with her. I know it freaked her parents out and freaked her out, frankly.
1: Right.
0: And, you know, just a very disturbed dude, man.
2: What the hell can her family do when he's the damn Führer of Germany?
1: Not a thing.
0: Yeah.
2: Is it like his sister or his brother or something?
0: Well, she's the niece.
1: Yeah.
2: I know.
0: Yeah.
2: So.

0: father, a priest, but actually it's a woman who pretends to be a man,
1: right,
0: who is non-binary, as they call themselves. So it's a woman who is a priest who calls herself father, and this is what she says about Jesus.
2: God is non-binary. God is non-binary, but I'm going to go further than that, and I'm going to say God is actually also trans. And now let's get on the same page here. When we trans people are born, folks assign us a gender based on what they see. Then when we're old enough, we realize that that wasn't right. And we're not, in our deepest selves, the gender that everybody thought we were, right? Reasonable working definition of a trans person, yeah? Okay, good. All right, here's why God is trans. When God, who as we have established, is non-binary, was born in human form as our Lord Jesus Christ, Mary said, oh, look, a baby boy. God isn't a boy. We have established this. God is beyond boy and girl. God was assigned a gender at birth, and later on it became clear that that gender wasn't quite right. So if you're going to deny God is trans, I think you're going to be denying the divinity of our Lord Jesus Christ, and I have...
0: And then she goes on, it's a long piece, she goes on to talk about how Jesus preferred hanging out with women, Jesus was very effeminate, you could tell he had been, that God made a mistake and got put himself in the wrong body when he came here, and was very effeminate, was very, you know, acted like a woman, pretended to be a man, but he was actually a woman, this nonsense. But Tallarico loves this woman.
1: Well, it's non-Christianity.
0: Of course it is.
1: It's
0: beyond that, Sean. It's blasphemous.
1: Well,
0: it's blasphemous.
1: You know, I mean, I've heard they're taking little bits of ideas and blowing them way out of proportion and making them into some kind of theological claim. You know, obviously God was beyond physical gender and physicality in general as supreme being who made everything. But to then bring that right back to, well, that means he was trans, that means he was non-binary, is a ridiculous claim.
0: Well, and in the scripture, which is what I base my faith on.
1: Yeah, I know, yeah.
0: I don't base it on anything that I make up like Tallarico's people do. I base it on what is in scripture. He is God the Father and referred to as God the Father over and over again. Jesus called him our Father. Jesus said, my Father, I'm going to my Father and your Father. He didn't say some spirit in the sky. He said, I'm going to my Father and your Father. He's always in the scripture referred to as the male gender. So with that being the case, that's what I place my faith in and my trust in. So her problem is not with me. Her problem is what the scripture says. And she's there purporting to represent the scripture and read from the scripture, but she's denying very important tenets of the scripture, which you cannot do if you're a preacher of the gospel.
1: It's what she's doing is what they're doing is they're hijacking or attempting to hijack Christianity for political reasons.
0: Yeah.
1: You know, I mean, we theologically, I mean, you know, whether, you know, obviously in the scripture he's referred to as a man and as father. And I know that I personally envision God as a fatherly figure. But where they're taking it right back to trans, and he's trans. So what's that mean? Jesus is a drag queen? Now, Jesus did have a group of women that he was, you know, or his confidence, and followed him with the 13 dudes as well. Most of them were wealthy women who funded, you know, his ministry.
0: That's right. When we come back, we're going to hear a real minister of the gospel as well, with Jack Riccardi, coming right back, wearing Rhyme of KTSA. Mostly sunny all weekend, to the upper 90s. Storms are possible midweek next week. Right now, 79 at KTSA.
3: 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Some good news with that wreck on the west side. 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They have completely cleared 90 eastbound and westbound between Loop 410 to Hunt Lane. That wreck, finally, everything completely cleaned and clear. I-10 eastbound approaching Greytown. That stall has been moved off the main lane, now off to the shoulder. 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
2: 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President Trump hosted Chinese President Xi at a state dinner last night, with AI, Iran, and Taiwan's future casting a shadow. New data center permits have been paused in Texas as the state looks at their water and power usage.
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10: 950, wearing rhyme of KTSA, just the average white man. Let's pick up the pieces, baby. Got them all over the studio. Got a piece over there I got to pick up. Got a piece over there. I got to move that over there. Pick that one up. And we welcome Jack, of course, back with us for Jack and Jack, this time it's going to be...
11: I feel like I should be welcoming you back, actually.
10: We made all that fun about, you know, it was hilarious when you said Jack and 60. Well, that's not a guarantee. That's not a promise.
11: Yeah, it's an approximation.
10: Yeah,
11: it's a goal. Like it. It's a goal. We aim for it.
10: When I was much younger, Jack, I was flipping through the TV channel, and it was not cable. It was prior to cable. That's how old I am. And this guy appeared on my screen.
12: And this is what we're in today. False compassion. False compassion, which is gradually growing in this country, is a pity that is shown not to the mugged, but to the mugger.
10: Wow.
12: Not to the family of the murdered,

0: but to the murderer. Not to the woman who was raped, but to the rapist. Not to the poor girl who's given a shot of dope, but to the rich boy who happens to come from a fine family. There are some judges, some in some of our courts.
1: Now, he continues on, and basically what he says, and this was 1965 when this one came out, false compassion is a pity that is shown not to the mug, but to the murderer. You heard him say that, not to the family of the murderer, but to the murderer, so on and so forth. And this is where we are today. False compassion is completely changed now, and we show this compassion to the actual offender. Bishop of Fulton Sheen, please, I loved your video yesterday. It was fantastic.
2: Yeah, he, first of all, isn't it amazing how far ahead of curve he is on this?
1: Oh,
2: I mean,
1: man.
2: You could play that today. Every bit of that is relevant to the events of today.
1: 100%.
2: 60 years ago, right. We were talking yesterday about he is going through the beatification step in the Catholic Church, which is the step prior to sainthood. And it's recognition of many different things, not only the things he said in the media career, but some other miracles that are attributed to him. But yeah, no, we played some audio from him, and I got more email about the Fulton Sheen conversation yesterday than any other thing we talked about.
3: Wow.
1: Well, I mean, he was amazing. I'm an evangelical Christian, but when he popped up on my screen many years ago, I was sucked in, and I couldn't turn him off, and I kept going back.
2: I don't want to change the subject, but don't you think, Trey, when we were younger, there was less of a division between evangelical Christians and evangelical Catholics?
1: Amen.
2: Like, in my house, we revered Billy Graham, and my dad made us watch him and sent away for all his literature, and we had all his books, and no one thought, well, wait a minute, we're Catholic, and he's, you know, like, that wasn't...
1: Thank you.
2: That's been imposed on Christians, I think, by non-Christians who benefit from dividing us.
1: 1,000,000% agree, because we can each offer something to the other.
4: Oh, yeah. I mean, I grew up in a little town off Chesapeake Bay, and we were Methodists, and we routinely got together with the Catholic kids and did charity events and, you know, Jewish kids.
1: Same
4: I mean, it was not even a question.
1: So let me back up what you're saying. This little church to the right next to the radio station, the one I grew up in, it was a Methodist church, okay, and I sang in the choir. But not a block up is St. Thomas More, one of the most prominent Catholic churches of all time here in this neighborhood. We worked together all the time and played together and did everything
4: together.
1: We used to
4: do shows with the Catholic
1: Church
4: all the time.
1: We did a Christmas nativity scene right out here in their front yard of the Methodist church.
4: Right.
1: And the kids from St. Thomas More, Jack, you'll love this, they would come down and we'd do the nativity scene together.
4: Yeah.
2: Mm, that's beautiful.
4: But, you know, I mean...
2: I'm just glad you didn't do the nativity scene at KTSA. I would hate to think... Like, imagine a nativity scene with Brad Messer in it.
1: Well, you're going to you'll love this. When my dad put the new sound system in the Methodist church next door, the RF or whatever from KTSA was blasting through the speakers while the preacher's trying to preach his sermon.
4: That's funny.
1: So, you know,
2: Well, it wouldn't have been a problem this week. But anyway, morning, everybody.
4: Morning.
1: I think they were playing Nazareth, Hair of the Dog, while the preacher's trying to preach the song. So anyway. Here we are. Happy Friday to you. What's on your agenda?
2: We got a lot of different things, obviously. China seems like a game that the left plays, doesn't it? They've been on every side of this issue. We must take China seriously. Now they're saying China is the enemy and Trump shouldn't be meeting with them. There was a guy that looked just like Barack Obama who met with them 11 years ago. Maybe I'm mistaken, but it looked like him. So we're going to talk about the game playing. Angela Paxton. What do we think about Angela Paxton? Do we need some, like, stamp of approval? When did that become a thing? I don't get it.
1: Yeah. Yeah.
2: Well, have you guys talked about that?
4: We did yesterday. We all got to stay in the family, and you got to vote. Keep Tallarico out of there.
2: Apparently,
4: and...
2: she endorses Republicans, but she hasn't mentioned him. I don't see why we care. I'm not being disrespectful to her as a woman or a person, but like, I don't know why I care about that.
1: Yeah. Well, and I'm with you. You know, Paxton is not a good candidate, but This guy, Tallarico, is so, I've made my presentation anyway all about Tallarico because he is so horrific that I really don't I care what's happening over here with Paxton. This guy has got to be stopped, man. It's horrible. Everything about him is horrible. I can't find a redeeming quality.
2: We've all expressed the wish that Paxton could be more whatever, but that's not going to happen in the next 40 days.
1: No,
2: so,
1: sir, not.
2: Let go of that and figure out where you want this thing to go, because if the polls are to be believed, it hangs in the balance.
4: What did you think?
2: We talked yesterday about the burn it down, stay at home voters. We're going to talk some more about that today.
1: Oh, good, good, good, good.
4: You know, Trey and I were talking about how with Trump and Xi that at different times it seems pretty cold or strained. Other times they're yucking it up. I thought the moment in front of the auto pen portrait in the colonnade was just, I literally LOL'd. I actually did. And so did Xi.
2: Did you LMAO as well?
4: I did. I fell on the ground. I think that's what it means. But, I mean, it was really interesting because, you know, if you were a supporter of that administration or even a part of it, that was a truly embarrassing moment for you, I would think.
2: Yes. I'm all for the humiliation and the auto pen photo anytime it can be used. I just think, I don't know, we seem to have forgotten that all American presidents meet with all world leaders, and this is just not anything. But what is interesting is it is a serious engagement with a very serious adversary and rival, and the idea that you can play around with it based on who's in power. You know, obviously makes you look foolish.
1: Amen. Mm. And that's why Jack is doing Jack at 16. He's back again this afternoon, too. Jack Riccardi right here on KTSA, and we're so fortunate to have him. I'll see you Monday.
4: See you Monday. Spread the love. Don't be a jerk. Bye.
1: Love you, San Antonio. Hope you have a great weekend. Maybe I'll see you out there in the Texas Hill Country riding around. Look for me. I'll be on Betty, taking it easy. This is my son, Justin Ware, playing his guitar with Brian Vellante further up the road.

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3: KTSA. It is 10 o'clock at KTSA San Antonio. I'm John Cruz. The markets are mixed at this hour. The Dow is up 98 points. The NASDAQ up 1 point, but the S&P down half a point. Big travel advisor for New York City and the East Coast as a nor'easter is expected.
4: Wind gusts, Atlantic City, 7 a.m., 55 miles per hour. Montauk, over 60. Boston picking up. And we're just going to keep that through the day Saturday. Very windy, talking 40 to 60 miles per hour. Someone else is like, I'm having a rooftop party. No, you're not. It's not happening.
3: Correspondent Ginger Z. President Trump spending the day with the Chinese president with AI and the Iran war among the big concerns during last night's state visit.
5: Historically, China has wanted to stay out of foreign conflicts. However, they do have an interest. This closing of the Strait of Hormuz, for example, and the challenging of the Bab el-Mandeb affects economies around the world.
3: That is defense analyst Mick Mulroy, Trump and President Xi at the White House before they head to the National Archives later. Attorneys for the man accused of killing six people in Bexar County and Austin say they plan to plead insanity at his trial next month. Shane James, facing several charges for shooting and killing his parents at their Bexar County home back in 2023. He then drove to Austin and killed four others. A big heads up for Northside drivers this weekend. TxDOT plans to close the main lanes of westbound 1604 right there at Stone Oak Parkway. Also, the westbound 1604 entrance ramp from 281 will be shut down. Now, this all starts tonight at 9 p.m. We'll run through Monday morning. Expect detours and delays. AAA Texas Weekend Gas Watch says the state average in Texas, $3.95 a gallon for regular unleaded. That price unchanged from last week. The national average is $4.49. Right here in San Antonio, price the pump, $3.83. A messy half acre between Walsham and Old Seguin Roads in Northeast Bexar County getting a long overdue cleanup. KTSA Stacy Keene.
6: The lot on Elm Cove Drive was the site of a homeless camp and has been an illegal dumping ground for years. When the county was told it would cost taxpayers about $100,000 to clean up the site, the nonprofit River Aid San Antonio got involved. So far, volunteers have cleaned up about 43,000 pounds of trash in four rounds of cleanup events. A final cleanup day is planned for Saturday, November 7th. Stacy Keene, KTSA News.
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3: 925 chosen for Dolly Parton's classic hit, 9 to 5. Not only is it Dolly Day in Nashville, many cities celebrating the Queen of Country, California declaring today Dolly Parton Day in honor of the late music icon. Your KTSA Stevens Roofing. AccuWeather forecast. We'll have some clouds this morning, but sunshine today, a high of 94 degrees with light wind. For tonight, partly cloudy and 74 overnight, 72 in the Hill Country. Just perfect Friday night football weather. For Saturday, sunshine and 93. Next, cool down coming our way Wednesday into Thursday with rain and highs in the mid-80s. Currently, it is 80 in La Vernia. It's 79 at San Antonio's Severe Weather Station. I'm John Cruz. 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
8: Good morning. We do have a couple of trouble spots as you get into that midday commute. 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We've got road work on I-10 eastbound at Greytown that's taking up a right lane. Almost a 15-minute delay, so you're going to start to slow down right around 1604. 1604 westbound Bulverde Road to Stone Oak Parkway, noticing a delay, and a stall at 35 northbound Walnut Avenue. If you're headed towards New Braunfels this midday, we've got a stall, might slow you down a bit. 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
9: 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Hey, good morning, and welcome to the Friday edition of Jack in 60 Minutes on KTSA. I want to be the first to say happy Friday, first of all. I want to wade into a kind of a... This is an uncomfortable thing to talk about. I find this uncomfortable to talk about. Maybe you do, maybe you don't. I debated even bringing it up, but then I thought, well, just because you don't want to talk about it or you don't have any use for it doesn't mean everybody feels that way. This was in USA Today, and this is, honestly, I don't even know how many people know about this, but a week ago, Angela Paxton, who is a Republican and is the estranged wife of Ken Paxton. I don't believe they're divorced, but they're not, they're separated. She gave a speech to a Republican women's group entitled "The Elephant in the Room." And she told the voters, vote the candidates, vote for the candidates, because the seat matters more than the candidate. Because we have more control over that seat and the future when we control the seat, whether it's still in the family, even if we're mad at them. But if we lose the seat to the other team, the nuances that we want to fix with maybe a certain candidate are nothing compared to what it's going to take to get it back. So she's talking about him, but she's not talking about him, right? And the Republicans received this message. And the Democrats also received this message. And they've been kind of parsing it out and making, you know, posts about it. She doesn't mention his name. She can't say his name. Some people heard it that way. Some people heard it as, well, she's urging Republicans not to sit on their hands or sit out the midterms. We talked yesterday about the burn it all down voters that are mad at the Republicans but may not intend to empower the Democrats. However, if you stay home and you stay mad, you do empower the Democrats. So what do you think about Angela Paxton, who up until now has not talked about their divorce or their separation or whatever it is they have? And I don't want to know about it, and I really don't. Like, I personally, if a friend wants to unburden himself or herself, I will listen, but I'm going to be honest. It makes me uncomfortable. It makes my skin crawl. I don't like to talk about it or hear about it. It's personal. It feels weird to know about it. I don't want to be cruel. And I guess this doesn't make me a very good friend, but I just generally avoid this kind of conversation. As far as Ken Paxton is concerned, this isn't even on my list of concerns. Like, the things that I wish he was a better candidate, I wish he had more zeal and enthusiasm for going after the socialists and standing up for what I think he probably believes. I think he probably shares a lot of the same beliefs that we do. He just seems not to be an enthusiastic guy for them. But I have never given any thought to the disposition of his marriage, or I don't think we can ever know enough about a candidate for that to be relevant. And I would say that about any of them. And there have been other candidates that were divorced. There have been other candidates that had problems in their marriages. There are other, you know, unless it gets to the level of, you know, let's say if it gets to the level where something happens and we have to talk about it, okay, or a criminal accusation is made, we have to talk. But other than that, I think Ken Paxton and Angela Paxton are probably like a lot of people their age who just drifted apart. And that's all I really need to know. Do you feel like you need to hear more from her? Do you feel like somehow not knowing where she sits or stands on this is a missing piece that you got to have? 210-599-5555. I just don't. When I look at what's at stake, we have this new Gallup poll that says socialism has achieved an over 40% approval rating for the first time in American history, which is not only indicative of changing attitudes about socialism, it's also indicative of changing attitudes and a loss of faith in capitalism. And I might add, it's probably an indication of a new generation of voters. We're reaping what we sowed in the public schools and the lack of education and the lack of civics. And I hear young people all the time say things like socialism's never been tried. So they obviously don't know history. And, you know, so I look at that and I think I don't have time to simp around with personal issues and how somebody combs their hair and, you know, like these are big times. These are serious times. Big decisions are being made. This seems like a fork in the road. I know you hear those cliches about elections all the time. This is the most important election, but this one, maybe not just this election, but this kind of moment feels big. And it feels to me like when we wake up the morning after this election, we are going to be on a road, some kind of road that we need to stay on for a while. And it might be one of those hinge moments in history, or maybe it'll turn out not to be, but right now it looks like it will. If you have a different thought about this, I'm not going to argue with you. I'm just curious, are there people that, despite all the other stuff, and I know you're not in denial of all the other stuff, Tallarico, Talafrico, socialism, the apparent or intended weaponization of the government against MAGA and Republicans, should they gain the majority, things that they seem very serious about. I don't think they're just saying for their base. Despite all that, and you know all that, is the Angela Paxton thing important to you? Like, I really need to know how she feels about him. Or she needs to tell us. She needs to make a commercial. She needs to, you know, where are we at on that? I don't need it. I don't need it. I don't want it. She can do whatever she wants, obviously. I'm just asking you. 210-599-5555. Because it isn't just that the socialists are coming. It's that they are coming with their coexist bumper stickers on the one hand and their call for public executions on the other hand. We talked the other day about the desire to see Trump's presidency end in an assassination, Trump's presidency to end in a military coup. It doesn't seem like very many people can wait till his presidency ends because his term is over, which is how we used to wait out presidents we didn't like or disagreed with. We would count the days. That's not good enough anymore, at least not for a lot of the people taking these surveys. Remember the Center for Strategic Politics, 5 routes for Trump to leave office, impeachment. They asked Democrats, impeachment, 75%. Very positive, 87% positive. Using the 25th Amendment, 84% positive. The president dying in his sleep, 55% positive. Assassination, 23% very positive, 9% positive, 25% could take or leave. Military coup, 59% positive. Pack the court. Eliminate the Electoral College. Eliminate ICE. Defund the police. Investigations and impeachments. They even want to go after Israel supporting people in their own party. This is a mob. This is a Jacobin kind of thing. you cannot sit there and think you are witnessing another in the series of D versus R elections that we've had all our lives. And what will be the moment of truth for people? Like, when will people wake up? You think people are waking up? I wonder about this all the time. Yesterday we were talking about whether or not we declared victory too soon over the woke, you know, over wokeness. But what will wake people up? I you know what I think? I hate to say it. Not you. I don't mean you. Don't take offense. I think there's a lot of people who hear what I'm saying right now or won't hear it, but if they heard it, would think he's crazy. He's just saying that to build an audience or to, he's just a radio talking face. Then something specific will happen to them that they never thought would happen. Their property will get confiscated. They'll get investigated. Somebody they do support and admire will be imprisoned. And, or one of those scenarios that we just talked about with President Trump will happen, God forbid. And then they'll wake up, but that the waking up will be too late. You've overslept. You know how it is. When you wake up, but you've overslept, you might as well not have woken up at all, right? So this is where the Democrats are. And don't think it's just a few of them. Because if it was just a few of them and the rest of them were normies, the normies would have spoken up and expelled or shushed the so-called few. It's, don't, you know, console yourself with that. Everything will be fine. It's a mostly peaceful protest. They will tell you they admire Dolly Parton, and today's Dolly Parton Day, and they will tell you they wish we could go back to a simpler time and things were more civil, and we loved that Mr. Rogers. He had such, and Bob Ross had such a soothing, but these are the Jacobins, okay? These are the, we're gonna tear it down, burn it down. We're gonna do way more than we've done, because up till now, everything we've done has been from outside looking in. We've been the out of power people, but when we're in power, we're going all the way. And that's what history shows us, right? You can't gauge the severity of a revolution until it succeeds. When they're in the streets and they're putting barricades and they're, you know, launching back guard attacks, that's one thing. When they have all the power of authority and officialdom, that's something else. And I've heard people say, and they're very scholarly and they sound very smart when they say it, well, these people will be their own worst enemy. Like American socialism will be its own downfall because it'll go too far. It'll consume itself. It'll, it'll basically flame out. I know why you're saying it. I get the argument. You do realize, though, that in the period of time when it's going too far and flaming itself out and collapsing under the weight of its own excesses, we will be suffering it. And we will lose things we can never get back. And in that moment, or those moments, we might be vulnerable to actual adversaries, not our fellow Americans with coexist stickers on their Volvos. And I worry about that. What would a China do or an Iran do while we were in the throes of holding guillotine executions out on Pennsylvania Avenue? 210-599-5555. So I want to kind of fold that into the discussion of Angela Paxton. And yesterday we talked about the burn it all down crowd, the people that are looking at their past support of Trump or the Republicans and saying, well, gas is so expensive, I'm not going to vote. I'm going to punish MAGA by not voting. That'll show them. Of course, that'll also empower the people that did all the stuff you hated that led you to vote for MAGA in the first place. one of the reasons on this show, and I get asked this a lot, that we play, people say, why do you play too many audio Democrat sound bites and crazy Democrat? Like, why do you do that? We don't want to hear those people. I understand you don't want to hear them. And I don't mean to sound like I'm doling out medicine here, but you kind of have to hear them. It isn't going to do us any good to play the soothing old hymns. I'm sure we could round up some nice William F. Buckley sound bites. We could roll some Reagan tape. But you need to know what we're up against here. And I that's all I'm doing. When we play Mamdani, when we play AOC, when we play, this is just, hey, because I know you don't follow them, and I know they're not very heavily represented on the channels or the sites that you go to. Here's what's going on with the other side. Here's a glimpse into their world. 210-599-5555. All right, I threw a lot out. Let's see where we go with it. And we got much more. Jack in 60 on KTSA.
8: Good morning. In good shape as you head into your midday commute. Now, we do have a stall at 281 southbound at Isom. This one just came in. It's in the right lane. I-10 eastbound Greytown, that's road work. Right lane, a little bit of delay from 1604. And 1604 westbound Boulevardy over to Stone Oak Parkway, that's starting to fill in and slow down. Looks like they already cleared that stall at 281 at Isom. I'm Debbie Alcacer, KTSA. Time saver traffic.
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0: socialist Dolly Parton. Yeah, it's 9:25, so I don't mean the time, I mean the date. So, 9:25. Today is Dolly Parton Day. Every day should be Dolly Parton Day. All right, so, yeah, and the socialists are coming, and we should try it because it's never been tried before. Holy cow. If you're feeling bewildered and hopeless and you just want to, you're in the right place. Hang with me. We'll get through this together. We're going to figure this out. Welcome to the Jack in 60 Minutes podcast / live radio show on KTSA. I kind of have questions about the Angela Paxton thing. We can talk about that for sure. What else do I want to play for you? Oh, I played this last night on the Jack Show. Listen to, remember Judge Judy? Remember her? Listen to Judge Judy go off in an interview, cut number two.
1: Next year, and this gets political, which I don't mind. I have a house and I have a home. I consider America my home. America has been good to me. I think that it's the greatest country in the world. If you don't like this country, go somewhere else. Don't come to the greatest country in the world, the most successful country in the world, and say, I want to change it. There are other countries that are the something else that you want. Go there. Go there. But don't come into my home. America is my home. Don't come into my home and say, I want to change it. You may say, I want to give more people opportunity. I want to change certain things, the way we do business. But we are a capitalist country that revered excellence, that revered entrepreneurship, that revered all the things that made us great, that produced an Apple, an Amazon, AI, whether you like it or not, it's there. It produced the salt vaccine. It produced all of the major inroads in medicine. And we did that because we encouraged brilliance and excellence. We gave them, those people, a push. They were in gifted classes, which I know public schools used to have. Now it's taboo. Everybody should be equal. Well, everybody's not equal. Some people are tall. Some people are short. Some people are musical. Some people are not. Some people have big breasts. Some people have no breasts. They're different. Don't come into my house, which is a perfect house, and tell me, looks nice from the outside, but I'm going to change it inside to make it more of what we like, a more vanilla gray, everything muted colors.
0: She gets a little,
1: she
0: kind of fades out here. But anyway, I like the, by the way, everybody can have breasts now, Judy. Don't you know that? When I hear her, you know what I think? I like every word of it, and you and I could say it too. But when she mentioned we produced Apple, we produced Amazon, we produced it, it's going to take people from every generation and every walk of life who know what a disaster socialism would be to say so. It can't just be people over a certain age and who look a certain way. And it can't look like, oh, they're just not wanting things to change. They're just afraid of change. They just want to keep the world the way it is. Because we, you and me, when we were young, we might not have been socialists. I know I wasn't. But we looked at old people, and who, by the way, were probably younger than we are now. We looked at old people, and we thought, oh, they're in the way. Oh, what do they know? They don't understand where things are going. They don't understand how things are changing. They can't grasp. They just want to keep the familiar. They don't want to upset their apple cart. They probably still buy their apples from an apple cart. You know, I mean, that's the problem. The socialism will kill you. Capitalism has given you everything you've ever had or wanted. That has to come from people that look like them and sound like them and speak their patois. Am I saying that right? And are in the moment, in the present. Yes, we're right, but we all look the same to them. to them. I'm just saying. 210-599-5555. Steve Eisman, if you don't know, is a guy who made a lot of money. Some people hate him for it. He made a killing in the housing bubble. He's a finance guy. He's not really a tech guy. As far as I know, he's not. I follow him from time to time. He said something about AI the other day that I've been wanting to play all week, and we just haven't had a chance to play it. So I'm going to jump to it right here. This

0: is something pretty simple. Tell me what you think about it regarding AI. Cut number one.
1: I think this is all nonsense.
2: You think it's all nonsense?
1: All nonsense. I think that there's something else completely going on here. I think the idea that AI, first of all, there's no evidence at all that AI has achieved artificial general intelligence
2: right.
1: at all. And most of the evidence seems to point that it never will, or if it does, it's many, many years in the future. But the idea that this whole Terminator thing is nonsense. So I think something completely different is going on. And what I think is happening is that token maxing is over. The open weight models are taking big market share. I think these companies are very nervous. They realize that there are no moats around their business whatsoever, and they're trying to manufacture a crisis that will create regulation and that they think they can then manipulate to create the moats, to create the duopoly that they want.
2: Wow. Okay.
1: That's what I think is going on.
0: Listen to what Barack Obama said the other day about AI and managing, controlling information. Cut number nine.
3: I will say that the rise of social media and the siloing the information bubbles that we all occupy, so that the reality of somebody who's reading the New York Times is entirely foreign to somebody who's watching Fox News. We're going to have to find ways to bridge that. And we're going to have to create new town squares, essentially, where everybody is having a common dialogue with certain rules. And that becomes even more important as technology accelerates and AI and deepfakes and all kinds of nonsense is coming.
0: You and I would never even attempt to say we need to set up town squares. We need to make rules. You and I would never even attempt to say that. We would shout ourselves down. Do you hear the smugness? This isn't a guy that's worried about it. This is a guy that's telling you we're shortening the leash when we get back in power. And make no mistake, Barack Obama isn't your typical retired president going around golfing. He's scheming, he's plotting, he's exercising control through proxies and surrogates. And he's saying there will be speech. We will label it free. We will tightly regulate it because we cannot have just anybody saying anything, which, hello, is actually the definition of free speech. We got more Jack and 60 coming up on KTSA.
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11: A man accused in a 2023 shooting rampage in Bexar County in Austin planning to plead insanity. We'll get you the latest. Major weekend construction on the north side could cause some travel headaches this weekend. We'll explain. And a major backlog of voter registration applications affecting several Texas counties with 1 week left to register for the midterms. Those stories and more coming up at the top of the hour.
12: Good morning. Mostly road work to get in your way this midday. 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On 410 northbound at Houston Street, roadway reduced to one lane. It's got you slow from WW White. 410 eastbound Freeport, that road work right lane. 410 eastbound Palo Alto, right lane blocked with construction cones. And I-10 eastbound at Greytown, that road work is in the right lane. What would it feel like to come home to something brand new? 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I'm Debbie Alcacer, KTSA. Time saver traffic.
11: Your KTSA, Stevens Roofing. AccuWeather forecast. We'll have some clouds this morning, but sunshine today, a high of 94 degrees with light wind. For tonight, partly cloudy and 74 overnight, 72 in the Hill Country. Just perfect Friday night football weather. For Saturday, sunshine and 93. We'll keep some clouds around, but mainly sunny and mid-90s over the weekend. Currently 84 at the Pearl. It is 82 at San Antonio. Severe Weather Station. I'm John Cruz. 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
1: What in the actual f***?
2: Did you hear that bizarre noise on Monday night on Milwaukee's south side? It's really baffling residents. Was just a recording of someone saying bad boy over and over again. Others liken it to something extraterrestrial.
3: It doesn't sound like a siren. It's not a train. It's not a tornado, nothing like that. I'm just like, and I don't believe in aliens like that, but also it's like anything's possible, right?
2: Brandon Kitts says he heard it here in the Walker's Point neighborhood for maybe 15 to 20 minutes at a time for upwards of 2 hours. But it wasn't only here that the noise was heard. We found someone about a mile and a half south of Walker's Point near Barron Park who says he heard the strange noise too.
4: Taking my cats out and I heard like a noise, like almost a voice, like a humming. It's coming from, and then you like heard it come around, but it was like saying bad boy, or it was some weird noise.
2: Now, Milwaukee police say they did not receive any reports Monday night regarding this strange noise. The same goes for the Department of Neighborhood Services and Alderwoman Marina Dmitrievich, who represents this particular area. So the source of this odd audio remains a mystery at this point. So if you hear it again or happen to have an idea of maybe where it was coming from, feel free to reach out to 12 News.
0: I will. I have no idea what it is. I have no idea what it is. And it does sound like, do you hear bad boy? I hear bad boy, but I don't know what that would mean. I don't know why you would, like, what would be the point of that? You were saying, Don, you don't hear bad boy.
5: I don't hear
0: like
5: bad.
0: That. Remember that picture years ago where is the dress brown or is the dress blue? Yeah.
5: Mm-hmm.
0: So what do you hear? Do you hear anything intelligible?
5: I just hear moaning. That's all I hear.
0: It sounds like a moan.
5: Hear bad boy. All I can think
0: so
5: of.
0: So they've ruled out tornado siren. The government says it's not, and that the tornado siren wouldn't sound like that and can't broadcast audio. The police say there's no emergency beacons or sounds that they are aware of. The military says it's not anything pertaining to nearby bases. I guess it could be like somebody with an amp. Could it be like maybe somebody?
5: That's what
0: maybe
5: I,
0: like just the placement. Like, you know, if you were in a particular place and the way it bounced off the buildings or the houses, maybe it would go further than you expected. Like sound carries sometimes, right?
5: It's Halloween time, you know? I mean, think of the Orson Welles War of the Worlds back in the day. You know, when
0: and Halloween is next month.
5: I understand that, but it stirs up, you know, I mean, we're already thinking about it, if you think about it, with TV ads and everything else. But here's what I think. See. Here's what I think is happening.
0: Tell me what you think.
5: Someone has, like, a large, I don't know, megaphone or sound system placed in a hidden spot, and they're controlling it from their cell phone. Ooh.
0: Hidden megaphone. Controlled by a cell phone. That's how you know they're lying to you, folks. I don't know. I have no idea. You know what else I love about that story? Yeah, I don't know if you noticed this or not. I love the reporter's enthusiasm. She is either very excited to have been given this assignment or else is doing, I think, a very good job of pretending to be. Like, I don't know. This doesn't seem like the prize plum from the assignment desk on that given day. You want me to do what? I have to go where? By the way, she's holding her own camera, so it's not a high-priority investigation for 12 News. She's selfieing herself doing the story. So I feel like she might be the new reporter and drew the short straw on this one.
5: I don't think this is going to be the last report. I think there's going to be some follow-ups.
0: She did great. No, she's on her way. Next stop, ABC News. She's on her way. Here is President Xi, through a translator, bringing us pandas, cut number five.
6: The giant panda has been an envoy of friendship between the Chinese and Americans.

0: Here, I have a piece of good news. In a few days, two pandas, Ping Ping and Fu Shuang, will come to their new home in Zoo Atlanta and meet with the American people.
1: 女士们、先生们、朋友们，实现中华民族伟大复兴和让美。
2: Beware of foreign leaders bearing pandas. They are adorable, let's face it. The pandas, I mean, not the foreign leaders. Did you notice, though, the way the Democrats kind of play games with China? So Barack Obama had a state dinner. Barack Obama met with Xi. Biden used to talk about how he has spent more time with Xi than any world leader because of his many years as vice president. And it's, I don't believe that having a state dinner and having this meeting changed anything. But I also don't think it changed anything. It doesn't represent some sort of cave-in or appeasement or, but the Democrats are talking about this with a hard line and China's our enemy and we shouldn't be fetting them and whining and dining them and all that. You guys are so full of it. You take their money. You have no problem with that. You export our jobs over there. Buick is over there. General Motors is over there. General Electric is over there. You have no problem with that. They steal intellectual property. They manipulate our currency. They counterfeit our currency. You have no problem with that. Slave labor, wire concentration camps. You're more obsessed with your imaginary MAGA concentration camps than the actual ones they have. You say free Tibet, but you never talk about who, from whom Tibet needs to be freed. Hello? So I don't think I take them at all seriously. And if anybody's doing a good job of trivializing what is probably our most dangerous adversary, it isn't Trump having dinner with them. It's the Democrats being on all sides of the China question. Look, if you want to appease them and say, let's make peace and unite, then say that. And say it all the time and do it when you're in power and say it when you're not. And if that's your position, I may disagree with it, but at least it would be consistent. That would be nice. I look for consistency a lot. You don't get it. Here's Brett Baer talking to the Iranian president who was in New York yesterday and asking him the whereabouts of the supreme leader. Cut number 8.
3: When is the last time you saw the supreme leader in person? Is he healthy? Is he able to govern?
4: Precisely, I don't remember the dates, about a month and a half ago. We met in about 7 hours.
3: You saw him in person a month ago?
4: Yes, 7 hours, as I said earlier. We conducted talks.
3: And is he healthy? Is he able to govern?
4: Very much so, completely. The implementation of the policies is in the hands of the administration and the government, but the consultations and the directions come from there.
3: Why haven't we seen a video of the Supreme Leader addressing the Iranian people, addressing this war, even addressing President Trump?
4: Well, this is a process that was created in our society, which is the lack of security that was created by the action of foreigners, but the action of aggressors.
2: I don't know what that meant. Did that mean he can't make a video or he can't show himself because of you people? It sounds like they're talking about Biden, doesn't it? Have you seen him recently? How is he? Oh, he's fine. He's great. Yes, running circles around us. You wouldn't be able to keep up with that supreme leader. That's what I always say. That supreme leader, he is supreme. What a title, by the way, supreme leader. I mean, leaves nothing to the imagination, does it? And there's nowhere else to go after that. No more job interviews once you get that job. All right, more Jack in 60 is coming up on a Friday on KTSA.
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6: The Northeast Coast braces for a rare September nor'easter, packing strong winds and flooding rains. President Trump hosted Chinese President Xi at a state dinner last night, with AI, Iran, and Taiwan's future casting a shadow. New data center permits have been

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2: Good morning. Mostly road work to get in your way this midday. This report sponsored by Lennar. On 410 northbound at Houston Street, roadway reduced to one lane. It's got you slow from WW White. 410 eastbound Freeport, that road work right lane. 410 eastbound Palo Alto, right lane blocked with construction cones. And I-10 eastbound at Greytown, that road work is in the right lane. What would it feel like to come home to something brand new? 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
7: 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It's because alcohol is a central nervous system depressant, and as your body ages, the composition of your body changes. You lose lean body mass, total body water, and with less volume for the alcohol to distribute in, it hits you harder. Starting at about age 30, we are losing lean muscle mass and water in our tissues, and as a result, alcohol consumption, the same amount that you could drink when you were younger, now does things like make you sleepy, but also destroy the quality of your sleep. And that is why That doesn't mean you shouldn't. That just means you should change what you expect to happen. I'll see you on the Jack Show this afternoon at 3. Thank you for listening.

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7: It's 12 o'clock, KTSA, San Antonio. I'm Christian Blood. It's been fall for just a few days, but it's felt like summer most of the week. But that might be coming to an end soon. Full details in KTSA AccuWeather coming up shortly. Sounds like Iran is ready to make a deal. But some are wondering if it's just a trap for President Trump just ahead of the midterm elections. Iran says it will open the Strait of Hormuz in 7 days if the U.S. backs off of its naval blockade that's blocking those Iranian ports. It's all happening as Trump continues his visit today with Chinese President Xi Jinping, and the two have a lot to talk about.
8: Not only is it the issues that are directly involving artificial intelligence, but there's also the technology that goes into that, the chips that the United States has, that China wants, that Taiwan makes a lot of, the critical earth minerals that China has that we want.
7: That's National Security and Defense Analyst Mick Mulroy. Multiple arrests after 30 young men, partially clothed, were found in a sweltering basement on the University of Wisconsin campus in Madison. Police say they got an anonymous tip before finding the pledges half naked and covered in food. Investigators say the fraternity involved is not recognized. Officers broke up the gathering, took both the president and the vice president into custody. If you drive much on the north side, there's a heads up for this weekend. KTSA's John Cruz. He's got the details.
9: TxDOT plans to close the main lanes of westbound 1604 right at Stone Oak Parkway. And the westbound 1604 entrance ramp from 281 will be shut down as well. Now, the closures start tonight at 9 p.m. and will run through Monday morning. Now, the flyovers will stay open. It's all part of the massive 1604 North expansion project. We've got a full breakdown of the closures on our website, KTSA.com. John Cruz, KTSA News.
7: AAA Texas Weekend Gas Watch says the statewide average price for a gallon of regular unleaded is $3.95. That price is unchanged from a week ago, but it's $1.21 higher than a year ago. Average price at the pump in San Antonio, $3.83. The national average up to $4.49. In sports, the Rangers play the Twins tonight in Minnesota. The Astros play the A's in Sacramento. Texas and Houston both tied for first place in the AL West. And there are three games left to play in the regular season. Now your KTSA Stevens Roofing AccuWeather forecast. Today might be the last really hot day of the year. 96, the expected high before we start dropping into the mid to lower 90s over the next few days. Mostly clear tonight. Low 75 at San Antonio International. Right around 70 for most of the...

0: that would be a, well, I mean, look, we, like I said, we got a lot of irons in the fire here. Let's figure out one thing at a time, okay? Let's do the Dave Ramsey debt snowball if we have to. But let's not open up any more accounts, okay?
1: Right. 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
2: David, you probably knew today they're calling it Dolly Parton Day.
0: Oh, because it's 925?
2: Yeah.
1: Mm-hmm.
2: Then there's, you know, different things people are being encouraged to give to different charities and stuff like that. And then I saw a story where her final recording is a duet with Bono.
0: I know.
2: Does that make you sad?
0: I just want to remember the good times, Jamie.
2: I got it. Sorry.
1: How did that come about?
2: I don't know. I'll try to figure that one out.
1: Yeah.
2: Not sure. And then I think a new U2 song is out there. I have not heard it yet. I have it, but I haven't heard it. Do you want to hear it?
1: You know what? I used to be a big fan.
2: I know.
1: We got
2: news updates to get to. We'll let you decide. Okay. All coming up.
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5: Christian Blood in the KTSA newsroom. President Trump continues his state visit with Chinese President Xi Jinping in Washington. And among the topics still to be discussed are the Iran war and the future of Taiwan.
6: Taiwan makes a majority of the really super high-end chips that go into the data centers that, of course, is the hub of artificial intelligence and eventually, we think, general and then super intelligence. So Taiwan is important for that. Obviously, that's something that China would want. And they do, of course, have aspirations to basically consolidate and take Taiwan one day.
5: That's National Security and Defense Analyst Mick Mulroy. Iran's offering a deal to reopen the Strait of Hormuz during Trump's visit with China. After the president's visit with China is over, the White House confirms he's headed to Tennessee for Saturday's college football game against Texas.
7: The visit puts Trump at the center of a highly anticipated SEC opener between the top-ranked Longhorns and the number 13 Volunteers, both 3-0 on the season, from Neyland Stadium in Knoxville, Tennessee. The president's arrival could affect the matchup, as Texas coach Steve Sarkisian revealed that headset communications get cut off anytime a president changes locations during a game. This is the latest of several sporting events Trump has attended this year, including Game 3 of the NBA Finals and the FIFA World Cup Finals. I'm Michael Kastner.
5: Now your KTSA Stevens Roofing AccuWeather forecast. Plenty of sunshine this afternoon. Maybe the last really hot day of the year with a high of 96. Then mid to low 90s for the weekend. 86 degrees right now. San Antonio's severe weather station. I'm Christian Blood. 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
3: Bono killed Dolly Parton. You convinced me.
4: Bono didn't kill Dolly Parton.
2: No, you wanted to know the story as far as what was the deal as far as Bono went with Dolly Parton. And it was, he had asked Dolly to be a part of a project inspired by Irish folk music, but instead she offered her song Torn. Bono and Snow Patrol's Johnny McDade rewrote the lyrics around a mother who's watching her family split apart. And that's going to be on the new U2 album out in November. Bono said when she got ill, she got out of her bed to sing this song. And you can hear that. And I can't even listen to it now. She sang her heart out, and I cannot believe that's an 80-year-old woman. And I flippantly said, Bono killed Dolly.
4: Mm-hmm. Yeah.
2: I didn't really mean that.
4: No.
3: I'm all in.
2: But yeah. So that's how the duet came about, to answer the question.
4: So they were not in the studio at the same time together. They mailed their parts back and forth, I'm guessing.
2: It kind of sounds like that. Yeah. I don't think he was there around her bed.
4: Exactly.
2: Because I heard she only let some people, you know, see her. And I think it was just the makeup artist.
4: Yeah, our hairdresser and makeup artist, yeah.
2: Yeah. All right, we got to get you set up for the Friday Five. This is a Scott Robbins specialty here today. Mm-hmm.
4: Kind of.
2: Well, it's because, what is the day?
3: It's like National One-Hit Wonder Day.
4: Wonder Day.
2: Yes. And we're going back to, I mean, your heyday on the radio.
4: Yeah.
2: The 80s.
4: Yep.
2: Greatest one-hit wonders of the 80s. Man, is this a list. 1-888-485-MVCR if you want to get in early, and we'll kick it off.
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16: It's 1 o'clock at KTSA San Antonio. I'm Christian Blood. Iran wants to make a deal to open the Strait of Hormuz. And that comes as President Trump and Chinese President Xi Jinping meet in Washington this week. Today is the final day of that state visit, and Trump sounds pleased.
17: We've had a tremendous visit from two spectacular people, and we've really enjoyed it, and I think we've made tremendous strides.
16: You can see what Iran might be thinking on the front page of KTSA.com. An investigation by Media Research Center says TV networks ABC, CBS, and NBC have given zero airtime to a possible scandal involving a Democrat fundraising platform. Congressional reports say Act Blue's passport verification system of foreign donors only checked digit length rather than validating identities. Investigators say this may have allowed foreign funds to pass through, and if that happened, that means a foreign money scandal could have gone down. While Act Blue defends its security measures and blows off the House investigation, Newsbusters analysts say flagship network newscasts have completely ignored the story. NBA says both upcoming games in Europe between the Spurs and the New Orleans Pelicans are sold out. The teams will meet in France and England in January. The game is in Paris. That'll be played at Accor Arena, which can seat more than 15,000 people. The Manchester match is going to take place at Co-op Live. That's Europe's biggest indoor basketball venue. It can seat up to 23,000 people. 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Mostly clear skies tonight, low 75 for the Alamo and about 70 for the Hill Country. 92 degrees right now, the real feel, 105 at San Antonio's severe weather station. 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
3: Christian Blood in the KTSA newsroom. Today is the last day of Chinese President Xi Jinping's visit with President Trump in the nation's capital. And it sounds like the commander-in-chief is happy so far with what's gone down.
4: We've made great strides. Very positive for both countries.
3: Iran says it'll open the Strait of Hormuz in 7 days if the U.S. removes its naval blockade in the region. Some wonder if China is pulling some strings during Xi's visit to the States. You got just over a week to get registered to vote in the November midterms, and if you think you're already registered, then you might want to double check.
5: Local election offices are processing a backlog of DPS voter registration applications after a tech error kept some submissions from reaching counties for much of the past year. The issue affects people who registered while renewing a driver's license or changing their address through DPS. Officials in 10 surrounding counties say the sudden influx means staff will work extra hours to meet the October 5th deadline. John Cruz, KTSA News.
3: The Rangers and the Astros still tied up in the AL West with just 3 games left in the regular season. Both teams won on the road last night. Texas visits Minnesota tonight. Houston still playing the A's in Sacramento. Now your KTSA Stevens Roofing AccuWeather forecast. Looking at mostly clear skies tonight, cooler, low 75 along the Riverwalk, somewhere closer to 70 for Kerrville, Fredericksburg, and most of the Hill Country. Then we might be seeing the beginning of the end of summer heat. High of 92 tomorrow, followed by more daytime highs in the low 90s through at least Tuesday and perhaps beyond. 93 degrees right now, San Antonio's severe weather station. I'm Christian Blood. Stay connected with News Talk 550 KTSA and FM 1071.
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0: Here's something that keeps a lot of parents up at night. Kids are growing up with more access to information than ever before in history. But most of the content is calculated to keep them distracted, make them mad, and keep them scrolling. Not help them think for themselves. WorldWatch exists to be the antidote to the algorithms. 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And I love that WorldWatch doesn't talk at kids. It gives families something to talk about. Because when my kids are older, I want them to be able to think for themselves and separate news from noise. And right now, you can try WorldWatch free for 30 days. 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
2: It's 2 o'clock at KTSA San Antonio. I'm Christian Blood. Just days after President Trump threatened to annihilate Iran, the country's foreign minister now says the Strait of Hormuz could be opened up in about a week. Here's correspondent Peter Haralambos.
3: Iran's foreign minister told reporters at the sidelines of the United Nations General Assembly that they presented a, quote, very clear plan to reopen the Strait of Hormuz within 7 days. In exchange, the United States would have to lift its naval blockade, waive oil sanctions, and observe a ceasefire that would also include Lebanon. Iran's president told ABC News on Thursday that they're ready for a, quote, trust-building relationship with the United States. No word yet from Washington if the Trump administration would accept Iran's terms.
2: We have the latest on this developing story at KTSA.com. Charges are dropped against a San Antonio mom accused of helping her son prepare for a school shooting he was planning. KTSA's Stacey Keynes following that story.
4: Ashley Pardo was arrested back in May of 2025 on charges of aiding in the commission of terrorism. Investigators say she bought ammunition, magazines, and tactical gear for her son, who had said that he wanted to carry out mass acts of violence at an SAISD school last year. Court records show the charges against Pardo have been dropped due to insufficient evidence. However, Pardo is still facing charges of abandonment or endangering a child. She was reportedly arrested after sending a photo of her holding a gun to the head of a baby to that child's father. Stacey Keene, KTSA News.
2: Now your KTSA Stevens Roofing AccuWeather forecast. Mostly clear skies tonight with a low of 75 at San Antonio International and right around 70 for most of the Hill Country. Then slightly cooler daytime highs in the lower 90s over the next several days. It's 94 right now. The Real Feel 107 San Antonio's Severe Weather Station. Christian Blood, stay connected. 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
10: 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Carly writes, "We are aggressively paying off debt in baby step 2, and we recently became grandparents. 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A week-long trip could cost us up to $1,000. Would it be okay to cash flow or create a sinking fund to take a couple trips every year?"
0: Oh,
10: ooh, this is a mean question, Carly.
0: You hit our soft spot with the grandbabies.
10: Bring grandbabies into this.
0: Aggressive. I know. I don't know how old they are, but and I don't know how much debt they have. How long baby steps 2 is going to take? If baby step 2 is going to take you 5 years,
10: well,
0: you
10: got to
0: see the grandbabies. 2 years exactly.
10: I don't know. This feels like
0: 2 years until they're debt free. A couple trips a year. Again, there's some vague language here. Is this like 3-4 trips a year? Now it's $4,000 a year going towards this. That's my question mark. And does it have to be a week long?
10: Right.
0: Because that can cut down if you're, the Airbnb stay is what's crushing them here.
10: Right. And I

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2: Your KTSA Stevens Roofing AccuWeather forecast is mostly sunny. High today of 97. Tonight we'll see partly cloudy skies, humid conditions as we drop to 75. Tomorrow mostly sunny once again, 94. Going to be nice. Right now we've got mostly sunny skies, 95 at San Antonio's Severe Weather Station. I'm Stacey Keene. Stay connected with News Talk 550 KTSA and FM 1071.
3: Well, I'm excited that the weekend is here, but I must say I'm having a little bit of envy about the nor'easter up in the Northeast. Having a nor'easter in the... Anyway, they're getting that big storm. It's coming in, I think, tonight or tomorrow. And they're complaining about it. And, you know, oh, it's the climate change. It's Trump. We would be so grateful. If it just pounded rain here, we would be so great. We would love that. Wouldn't you love that? I don't want to change places with them. I just want their weather. Anyway, welcome to the Jack Show. Jack Riccardi on San Antonio's number one news talk station, 550 and 107.1 KTSA. Thanks for hanging out this afternoon. And a little later on a much lighter note, we will talk restaurants on the dish. So get ready to praise or zing. Along the way, we'll dish out a few other things, talk about a few other things, and get ready for the weekend. It's going to be a good college football weekend. Good game tonight, Indiana, Northwestern. Obviously, Texas, Tennessee tomorrow should be excellent. Illinois, Ohio State is kind of my backup game. If the Longhorns get kind of lopsided with Tennessee, then I'll switch over to Illinois, Ohio State, which I think will be competitive. Later on, we got Ole Miss in Florida, Iowa, Michigan, good Big Ten tilt. Even kind of interested, it's not probably as interesting in terms of the standings as it would have been, but kind of like to see Oregon and USC. Oregon definitely with something to prove. So good games throughout the schedule tomorrow, and a good game even tonight. And as I mentioned, we'll talk restaurants. I want to talk about... I want to talk about women, but I want to talk about women in a specific way. And I'm going to say at the outset, and I'll repeat it again, and it'll still get misunderstood, that I'm not attacking women. I'm not talking about all women. And if it doesn't apply to you, if the pump doesn't fit, don't wear it, okay? But you might have noticed that this week alone, two prominent politicians, former President Barack Obama and Michigan Senate candidate Abdul El-Sayed, both went out of their way, El-Sayed in a campaign speech and Barack Obama in some kind of interview panel conversation with thing that he was doing, went out of their way to talk about the next president of the United States in 2029 being a woman. They used the she pronoun. They made it emphatic and clear that they aren't just saying it could happen. These two men are saying it should happen. The next president of the United States should be a woman. Now, I don't know how you feel about that, but I'll start with this. I think this is one of the most idiotic, useless, virtue signaling, weak beta things that guys say. It is not like women are not in charge of anything. It is not like they are emerging from some cave that we've kept them in. Women have governed countries all around the world for decades, some brilliantly, like Margaret Thatcher, some disastrously, like Angela Merkel. like anything else, there's a total spectrum of competence to incompetence, brilliance to democracy, and everything in between. Just like men, women can be brimming with foresight or unimaginative hacks. Women can be on the left, on the right, etc. We right now are watching two of America's most dangerous, poorly managed cities, Los Angeles and Seattle, be presided over by women. Not to say that there aren't cities that are being presided over by men that are giving them a run for the money. I'm looking at you, Chicago. But I'm just saying, we're trying it, we're experiencing it, we're experimenting with it. And I'm not even saying that Seattle and LA are cesspools because the mayors are women, but the women mayors are presiding over cesspools, and they are insisting on and sticking with obviously failed ideologies from socialism to defund the police that are literally disastrous. If it was objectively a good thing to put women in charge, then when we did, we should expect a high percentage of success. In fact, an extraordinary improvement over the men, and I don't see that. There are a number of prominent, recently elected women governors. I don't see brilliance or a light at the end of the tunnel there either, to be honest. Don't get me wrong. This is an attack on all women. And there are institutions, and I'll name one in just a second, there are institutions that are better off for the women who have power within them. You know the one I like to think of the most often, and it's going to sound strange at first. You're going to think Jack snapped one of his rubber bands. But one of the institutions that really actually proves how competent and essential women can be is the American Catholic Church. I know. But I'm not talking about the priesthood, which some people fixate on. I'm talking about the fact that if you're a Catholic, back me up on this, okay? Because the non-Catholics may not know this. If you're a Catholic, and I don't care which parish you go to in San Antonio or around South Texas, or wherever you hear this show right now, if you go to a Catholic parish, you belong to a church, if you go to Mass this weekend, women are what make it run. The women in these Catholic churches are the backbone, the nervous system, the heart of local parishes. So yes, in the right places, under the right circumstances, absolutely. Hats off. But getting back to the political pander, the idea that what we really need in this country, what we've been lacking, what's holding us back, the reason things aren't as great as they could be, is because women should be more in charge. Look at the governors, look at the mayors. Look at the Lindsey Clancy jury. The Lindsey Clancy jury was the highest profile criminal case to come along in years. And setting aside the fact that the defendant was a woman and that her defense was essentially a womanhood or motherhood based defense, I'm not even talking about that. The jury was run by, and I do mean run by, women. And that jury, clearly in the analysis of countless analysts, was incompetent, unfair, and certainly not in the spirit of the jury system. Both men and women can fail. Both men and women can be the best of humankind and the worst. Somebody pointed out recently, and I thought it was a great observation, that the Salem witch trials are often framed, and it's kind of a lazy framing, as a thing where guys, the men of the time, persecuted women. And it is true that the witches or accused witches were women. But people forget that what kicked off the Salem witch trials were the accusations, the finger pointing, the hysteria, and that was driven entirely by women. It was other women pointing at the women who were then tried

0: for witchcraft. I'm not trying to make a larger point. I'm just saying men and women can rise to an occasion or can fall short of an occasion. In a lot of instances recently, whether you're talking about Lindsey Clancy, whether you're talking about the United Healthcare assassination, whether you're talking about the killer of Charlie Kirk, the voices of women praising the killers, celebrating the violence, calling for more accurate assassination attempts against the president, the voices of women are loud and front and center in these discussions. So don't tell me we need more women, because generically, empirically, you can't make that argument. So why do guys like Barack Obama and Abdul al-Sayed say these things? I'm going to tell you why. I'm going to break the bro code, and I'm going to tell you why. They say these things because to a certain generation of men, and I think I'm in this generation, we have been trained to pay these compliments, not miss these opportunities, earn these points. This is how you show that you are a modern, cool, forward-thinking guy. Yeah, we've got to get the women up there. We've got to put women in charge. What we really need are women. A woman would straighten out this country. Now, when you hear me say it that way, it sounds sort of ridiculous, doesn't it? It's a huge generalization. And even the people that think that's true certainly are not open to just any and every woman. I'm sure the I've Had It podcast ladies, if I said, oh, really, any woman? Can we, I don't know, can we put Melania Trump in charge? I imagine they would not probably care for that. I do want to point out the generational thing, though, because you have al-Sayed, who's probably, what, in his 40s? Former President Obama, who I guess is, what, in his late 50s or 60, around my age. This is not translating to younger guys. To the Gen Z guys, this especially sounds fried. And they're not going to continue. If you're expecting this to get passed on like a baton in a relay, they're not going to do this. Their experience has been a little different. They've lost opportunities, scholarships, jobs. They've been branded toxic, with toxic masculinity. They have seen an entirely different face of feminism than, for example, we did. Whether you agreed or disagreed with the feminist movement, my generation saw feminists who actually were strong women. What we're seeing today is very brittle and walk on eggshells and don't, you know, you got to use the right words and genders and just, it's unappealing. We've been talking recently about the dearth of dating and the fact that Gen Z men are not meeting women or going to bars or haven't had a partner. I think we just talked about this yesterday, as a matter of fact. And I mean, they'll change and they'll evolve as they grow older and they'll have experiences, but I don't think they're going to pander. I don't think as they enter the political discussion, or maybe they already have in some cases, I wouldn't expect that they will pay this automatic tribute or recite these canned lines that Obama and al-Sayed recited this week, and that a lot of men just say without even realizing they're saying them. So I think it's kind of grinding to a halt, but I, for one, think that's a good thing. Because, again, I said it at the beginning, say it in the conclusion, I'm not arguing against any woman or even against women in general. I am arguing against the idea that womanhood is an elevated version of leadership or executive style or foresight or whatever. Like, men are better at some things, women are better at some things, certain men are better than certain women, and vice versa. But to say, well, we just need a woman as president is so simplistic and dumb that you should be swatted down. And I think in the not-too-distant future, you will be. Anyway, just some thoughts about that. What do you think? 210-599-5555, if we haven't completely driven away and offended everybody. And if we have, well, that's... then, you know, we'll work with that. I'll work with that. I'll figure that out. But welcome to the Jack Show. You can join the show again on X. It's Jack Riccardi 2 on Facebook, Jack Riccardi Show. And right now, 210-599-5555 on KTSA.
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4: 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Now imagine if one of those resumes belonged to Yasmin, who was...
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0: It's the Jack Show on KTSA. Happy Friday. Amanda says, Jack, I'm really surprised at you. Don't you realize that if L.A. and Seattle had male mayors, those mayors would be radical leftists and the same policies would be in place? I agree with you, Amanda. I do realize that. I'm not saying there are radical policies in place in those cities because the mayors are women. And I am aware of the fact that there were radical policies in place prior to the mayors being women. But my point is, if elevating women automatically made things better, then why haven't things gotten better?

in LA and Seattle. And in fact, things have gotten markedly worse in both of those cities. My point is not that find me a woman in charge and you'll find mismanagement. My point is where there is mismanagement or a lack of leadership or vision or whatever you're complaining about, simply putting a woman, simply plugging a woman in isn't an automatic upgrade. It doesn't just automatically make things better, which is what we are told in so many words when people say, well, we really need a woman running the country or this company or being Speaker of the House, or if women were in charge, da da da da da. It's that kind of thinking is cartoonish. You're almost embarrassed for people that are making the argument with a straight face. But I do think a lot of the guys that say it because they were trained that this is how you navigate the waters of modern feminism, that you kind of throw some, you throw some red meat out there, and this is how you buy credibility, and they eat you last, or, you know, whatever. So it is a form of pandering. I realize that pandering is usually a word that is applied to somebody looking for your vote or political candidates, right? Like, but in a way, people pander. Maybe there's a better word for it, and tell me if there is. But people sometimes pander in a open discussion because they know the rules of the road. They know that there are certain things you're supposed to be for or against. I'll give you another one. I don't want to open up a whole can of worms. This is another discussion we could have for another day. But there is the everyone is equal, or everyone is made equal. That's a platitude. That's not true. Everybody is made differently. We have a political system that affords everyone equality under the law, but the under the law part is the important part there. So the under the law part means no matter how I was made, in the eyes of the law, in the eyes of government, equal treatment must ensue. But it isn't true. I think we all know when we go out into the world every day that there are people around us that were made taller, stronger, more talented, smarter, you know, what, better looking, all of the above, or some of the above, or maybe you're tops in all those categories and good for you. But it's a dumb thing to say, but it's a thing that you can throw out in most company and people will not challenge you on it, or it establishes you as, I'm a good guy, don't come at me, you know. And don't you think a lot of people, maybe not you, because if you're listening to this show, you're probably a little bit of a troublemaker in your world like I am, but don't you think most people are just trying to sort of get by and not offend anyone or not draw any attention to themselves that could be negative? So saying stuff like, we really should put a woman in charge, or a woman would, if a woman was running the country, all these problems would get, you know, cleaned up. It's the kind of thing that you say to deflect, I think, future criticism or suspicion or whatever. Like, I'm a good guy. I just wish we could stop saying it. And I think we should also acknowledge that we are not really doing it, right? I mean, if everyone who said it really believed it and voted, they'd be in charge. 210-599-5555. Remember how over the course of the week we had the whole seemingly important First Amendment drama about the White House credentials for those three news organizations, and democracy is going to die in darkness? Did anybody notice that there was a major state dinner at the White House in Washington, hosted by President Trump, hosting the president and, I guess, first lady would be her term. I don't know. Maybe they have another term, of China, which is the, for all of their sins and evils, is the other superpower in the world. So this is the equivalent in our childhood if the president had the chairman of the Soviet Union and his wife over to the White House. So it's about as big a diplomatic event as

0: could ever have. Did you notice that these news organizations had no coverage of it, or hardly any? Hardly any. Now, if it's so important to be credentialed at the White House, if you can't do the job unless you're there, where was the coverage of this? I understand it's a state dinner and there's fancy food and gowns, and it's not like you're bringing us the impeachment trial, but it is in fact one of the principal functions of the president to conduct the foreign policy of the country. We have heard an awful lot of talk from these people. I mean, a lot of talk about how the White House is the people's house and it belongs to the American people and everything that happens there is our business. And that Donald Trump thinks it belongs to him and it's his private house and he ripped off the half of it and just building himself a blah, blah, blah, blah. Okay, but back to the business at hand, you guys aren't even able to keep track of your own blather. Here was this major event, one for the history books, and you gave it virtually no coverage. I mean, the bare minimum. Now, I'm not saying that I would have sat there glued to hours of live programming. I didn't want to watch the state dinner. I would personally not be terribly interested in it. I don't know who would be, but your guys are the ones that said you must be there. You can't cover this executive branch unless you're credentialed. So you're credentialed. You didn't cover it. Not really surprised. I mean, it is, after all, Trump. Can't be showing him master of his domain, successful, toasting and being toasted. We can't have that. But can you at least try to keep track of the stuff you assured us just a few days ago was of vital importance? It'd be good if you could maybe like keep that written down somewhere. We got more of the Jack Show, 210-599-5555 coming up.
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5: They're trying to dumb people down with the assumption that people don't have any interest beyond what they've already seen. Think about that.
6: Oh, yeah, the algorithm.
5: Right, but the algorithm suggesting I have no more interest because I'm looking at this yellow flower. I'm only interested in yellow flowers.
6: So here's more yellow flowers.
5: As though my brain can't handle the fact that there may be a pink flower.
6: Right, right.
5: That I might be interested in looking at. Mm-hmm. Right? And so part of it is understanding how the algorithm is manipulating us and figuring out how we're going to psych it out a bit.
7: It's almost too easy. Don't laugh. I hear you over there. It's almost a setup. I can't. It's too easy. Make me work harder for it, Don. You know, she's not the only woman, I know. But that's the closest we've come recently. You gonna honestly tell me, does that brain of hers sound like it would unravel and untangle all of our current woes? Look at these mayors. Sanctuary cities, putting murderers and rapists back on the street. Michelle Wu in Boston, Katie Wilson in Seattle, who looks like a deer caught in the headlights. Who was the mayor? There was a mayor somewhere. I was reading about it a little bit this week. I didn't bring it up. I didn't like delve into it to bring it up on the show. There's a mayor of a major city who is calling herself a MILF and is sexually harassing her own police chief. And she's a, you know, mature age. Oh, it's St. Paul. Thank you. Rachel just sent that. It's St. Paul. I don't know her name, but she's the mayor of St. Paul, Minnesota. MILF puts pictures of herself up everywhere, sexually harassed the police chief. If I remember the story correctly, she went out for drinks with some top officials, and the chief was in the party, and they were going to a restaurant or a bar, and this mayor, they were on a group chat. This mayor asked if they served THC cocktails at the bar, because if they didn't, she wanted them to pick a different bar. I'm not making any of this up. You can Google this. And then they went to the bar, and she was having her THC cocktails. And according to the chief, who is filing for sexual harassment, she was saying things to him. He wasn't drinking because he was driving, and he's the police chief. And she was like, oh, go ahead and drink up. I'll give you a ride home, or you can come. You can stay overnight at my place or whatever. I mean, I'm not saying, obviously there's a long history of men. The men have a huge head start. But again, if the theory was true that all we need to do is hand the reins over to women,

None of this is proved out. None of this is being proved out. That's all I'm saying. So you, if you're going to hell in a handbasket, you can go to hell in a handbasket with either gender. And I mean, it's just one more piece of evidence. I'm not trying to over-argue the point. You would also think that, like, right now, what did we have this week? The Center for Strategic Politics, where they asked Democrats the hypothetical ways in which President Trump could leave office before the end of his term. Do you remember this? We polled five routes for President Trump to leave office before the end of his term, and how Democrats felt about these things. And the five scenarios were impeachment and conviction, which would mean removal, 25th Amendment, passing away in his sleep overnight, a group of military leaders stage a coup and assume control of the country, and assassination at a rally. And except for assassination at a rally, a majority of Democrats felt positive, felt good about impeachment, conviction, 25th Amendment, dying overnight, military coup. 59%, 3 out of 5, military coup. Sounds good to me. Who do we need to talk to about that? Where's the line for that? My point is, if all we needed were some prominent women leaders and prominent women voices, this would be the moment, right, for women in the Democrat Party or women on the left or women in academia or women in any prominent place to sort of stand up and go, hey, everybody, this is ridiculous. You're being ridiculous. These are terrible scenarios. They're terrible for the country, no matter who the president is. We're better than this. That's the version of it that the Obamas and the Al-Sayeds give us, right? They're, that women are better versions of human beings. But we're not seeing as a pattern, I'm sure somewhere there's a woman that said it, but we're not seeing as a pattern sort of a corrective or let's rise to a higher level. Or I'm just, you know, prove me wrong if you can. I don't see it. Speaking of President Trump, we were talking this week about the, I call them the burn it all down voters. It's the kind of voter that voted for him and agrees with the crux of the platform, but is disappointed with the gas prices, is disappointed with Doge, is disappointed with the Iran war. And they're like, I'm not going to vote for the Democrats, but I'm not going to bother to vote for these Republicans. I'm going to punish John Thune and Mike Johnson and the leadership and maybe even the president. I'm disgusted. I'm dismayed. I'm disappointed. So I'm just not, I'm sitting out the midterms. Y'all can do what you want. If the socialists win, well, then we'll get what we deserve. I hear a lot of this. I'm not saying it's a majority, but it's a plurality. And if the Democrats have a big midterm, this will be more of a reason why than anything else, I believe. So let me be clear. It's not that I think socialism is going to get a lot of votes. I think it could get more than we would have ever dreamed, but I don't think it's going to get enough all by itself. However, what will help it is if there's a lot of burn-it-down voters. And we were talking about it this week because if you think about the glass half full, the glass half empty, did he do everything you wanted him to do in under 2 years' time? Did he do most of what you wanted him to do? The border is secure. The deportations are happening. The Supreme Court is protecting, for the most part, the Constitution, protecting free speech. We got a big decision today on voter integrity. The military is stronger and recruiting at high levels. And if you think that's

next. Let me say that again. It will not be any easier to get the next president you want if you sit out the midterm. And I know midterm voting is not as sexy and interesting, and the idea that the top of the ticket in Texas is the guy who seems sort of drained and uninteresting, not very charismatic. But if you think about the things we are complaining about, like the gas prices, you can't completely write off the preceding 4 years of shutting down Alaska, Keystone, offshore, oil and gas leases on federal lands, no new refineries, draining the SPR. And you probably complained a lot about that. I know I did. But certainly, I didn't think if Trump got back in, oh, that'll all just like blow away like a dust cloud. I expected him to spin the wheel, and he spun it. But that doesn't mean the ship has already completed its U-turn. It takes a while. Somebody wrote a piece, I forget who, about kind of comparing Trump at this point, late in his presidency, to George H.W. Bush. And this may go over the heads of younger listeners who don't remember like the years 1991 and 1992. That's a hell of a long time ago. For me, that's like, that feels like 10 minutes ago, but it was a long time ago. But George H.W. Bush lost the 1992 election to Bill Clinton, whose unofficial slogan, the slogan of his campaign guru, I think Carville came up with this, was, "It's the economy, stupid." Just keep talking about the economy and people's dissatisfaction with it. And it turned out when they did the... So Clinton won the election. George H.W. Bush bowed out of politics. The exit polls indicated people did vote on the economy. And then as the years went by and people looked back at the media coverage versus the reality, guess what? The media coverage was overwhelmingly like 95% negative on the economy. There was a drumbeat. There was a constant repetition of these are the worst of times. It's economic misery. It was stuff you would recognize today. Young people can't start their lives. Housing is unaffordable. And it turns out, by the way, the economy roared under Bill Clinton. It turned out that that recovery had already begun under George H.W. Bush, and not even right at the end. Bush had a recession like around the middle to latter part of 1990. The recession ended in early 91. The election was in November of 92. So there was plenty of time between, say, February of 91 or March or whatever you want to say to November of 92 for people to experience a better economy. And they were. But they were told they were experiencing a terrible, unbelievable, never seen anything like this economy. And then it was a landslide for Bill Clinton. So what defeats an incumbent political party? What defeats the party in power? Is it the economy, or is it how the economy is presented? And it is, of course, the latter. Right now, Trump's ratings in most polls on the economy are the lowest they have ever been, ever. And that's important because for any Republican, the economy is usually kind of a, you know, easy to hit pitch.

0: and for Trump especially. So the perception versus the reality, who creates the perception? Well, it's not all the media. It's largely the media. Some of this blame also falls with Trump and with the Republicans. I mean, can you honestly say, I will cede to you every criticism you can come up with of slanted, biased, corrosive, hateful, dishonest media coverage. I'm with you on all that. But will you also admit to me that he does not take every opportunity to clearly, concisely present and boast about what he has done and how his policies have benefited? There are people in his administration who do it, but it has to come from the top. In 10 years, we won't remember that Scott Bessent was the Treasury Secretary, but we will remember who the president was. And it's funny because you would think, like, you can't really lie to people about the economy because they experience the economy, but you can experience something like a price at the pump that you hate, that really hurts. But the job of journalists and analysts is to put that in the perspective of, compared to what? And to tell you what goes into that price. And to remind you that when that price was high under the previous president, he said, and they reported, well, I don't have anything to do with that. I don't determine the price of gasoline. So which is it? It's something the president has nothing to do with? Or it's something where the policies of the president do have something to do with. And Trump's not running, so he's not even the center of the discussion. I guess he actually is the center of the discussion, even though he's not running. But I think there's blame to go around here. I think the reporting of this, I think this is very much a George H.W. Bush situation. Heading into these midterms, I mean. And I also think that you've got to take matters into your own hands, and they got to do a better job of framing it and explaining it. And if it isn't too late, start right now. More of the Jack Show coming up, 210-599-5555. A little later on in our next hour, we'll be talking restaurants on the dish on KTSA.
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0: 925, many places have declared today to be Dolly Parton Day. I just heard something about Dolly Parton, Don Cooper. I don't know if you heard this or not. You probably know this already because you're way ahead of me on this kind of thing. But the last thing she recorded, do you know this story?
1: I actually heard about it today, in fact.
0: Yeah. She recorded a duet with Bono.
1: Yeah, that's
0: and odd. Bono says that people are going to be blown away by this. It has not been released yet, but we're all looking forward to hearing it. What a combination. I can't even, like, in my head, I can't even, like, simulate how they would sound together.
1: Yeah. Is it like a ballad, or is it...
0: I don't know.
1: Hmm.
0: Yeah, I don't know. I'm a huge fan of Bono and U2. They're my favorite band. Love Dolly. I know that she's worked effortlessly with all kinds of different people, so I'm sure it'll be great. And he is apparently a major admirer of hers. So this should be good, and we'll let you know when we find out more and can hear it together, you and me. And we got more of the Jack Show, you and me, coming up.
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9: The average time a resume spends on an HR manager's desk is 7 seconds, and most of them are tossed aside. Now imagine if one of those resumes belonged to Yasmin, who was
10: living in a shelter, juggling 3 jobs. I had to be resilient. 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
13: It's 4 o'clock at KTSA San Antonio. I'm Stacey Keene. The Supreme Court is handing President Trump a win in his efforts to crack down on non-citizen voting ahead of November's midterm election. The High Court ruled that the Trump administration can use the Department of Homeland Security's federal voter database to verify voters' eligibility for now. However, most states prevent the purging of voter rolls within 90 days of an election. One student is dead after a shooting near a Texas high school this morning. Houston Police Chief Noah Diaz said it happened just off the campus of Westbury High School.
14: We do have witnesses that are being interviewed as we speak. What's important as it pertains to providing support to the family, we also want the community to know that the school is safe. Students are safe. Staff is safe.
13: Police say the school was never in danger and was never placed into lockdown. Investigators are working to determine what led to the shooting. No arrests have been made, and it's believed to have been an isolated incident. The rate of job growth in Texas is slowing just a bit, but it still outpaces the national average. Texas employers added 5,600 non-farm jobs last month, boosting the state's growth rate about 1% for the year. That's about twice the nationwide average growth rate. More than 150,000 jobs have been added statewide so far this year. And there's nothing not to love about a good food holiday, and today is one of them. Bree Tennis has more.
15: Today is National Quesadilla Day, the grilled cheese's spicier friend. It's simple, a tortilla stuffed with cheese and other stuff, folded over and heated until it's ooey and gooey. The most popular add-in is chicken, the most controversial, pineapple. They're not new, we've been eating them since the year 1521, and a YouGov poll says one-third of us eat one at least once a week. So today is your day. Look for deals. I'm Bree Tennis.
13: You know, I do like a good quesadilla, but come on, they're no puffy taco. KTSA News Time is 4:02. 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Here's Joe Reinagle.
16: In the NFL, quarterback Jaden Daniels will not be placed on IR, according to multiple reports. After imaging was evaluated and multiple specialists were consulted this week, the consensus is Daniels is week to week, and both Washington and Daniels are aiming for him to return as soon as possible. Dallas Cowboys are in Rio Sunday to take on the Baltimore Ravens. Cowboys will be without several players, including cornerback Kobe Durant, safety Malik Hooker, safety P.J. Locke, and linebacker DeMarvion Overshown for that game, all due to injury. You can catch it on your home for Dallas Cowboys football, 94.1 San Antonio Sports Star, beginning at 2:30 with the pregame show. Kickoff is scheduled for 3:25. Houston Texans are in Indianapolis looking to avoid an 0-3 start to the season. They take on the Colts Sunday at noon, a game that will be televised on CBS. Meanwhile, the UTS USA Roadrunners welcome Colorado State into the Alamo Dome for an 11 o'clock kick, a game that will be televised on ESPNU. I'm Joe Reinagle for 94.1 San Antonio Sports Star.
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2: Hi, good afternoon. On the east side, I-10 westbound before Hackberry, there's a crash in two left lanes. It's got you jammed up from Roland. Loop 1604 westbound at O'Connor, an accident is in the left lane. It's a rollover crash. You've got a 25-minute slowdown from Nacogdoches. Highway 90 eastbound at Hunt Lane, watch for a stalled vehicle in the left lane. You are slow to get around. Loop 410 eastbound at Palo Alto, there's construction in the right lane. That's got you backed up from 35. I'm Rebecca Parker, KTSA, Time Saver Traffic.
3: Your KTSA Stevens Roofing AccuWeather forecast, mostly sunny and hitting 97 today. Tonight, partly cloudy, humid, 75. Tomorrow, mostly sunny and 94. Right now, mostly sunshine, 96 at San Antonio Severe Weather Station. I'm Stacy Keene. 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
4: You've waited all week. You've been waiting. Monday, you got through it. Tuesday, you got through it. Wednesday, you started to smell it. Thursday, you were right on top of it. And now!

0: don't get to your stop and get ready to rock because it's Friday! Whoop-ah!
1: Yes, it is. I can second that emotion. Welcome to the Jack Show on KTSA. Later in this hour, we'll talk restaurants you can praise or zing on the dish. Angela Paxton is a state senator and the estranged wife of Ken Paxton, the outgoing AG, who is now the Republican Senate candidate for U.S. Senate. And admittedly, people have been curious about the circumstances of their marriage and maybe even how she feels about him as the Senate candidate. So she spoke to a Republican women's event a few days ago, about a week ago. And she basically told them that Republican women need to step up, show up, and vote to win and retain Republican seats at the state and federal level, that it's important, even if we don't always like the candidate. Here's some of what she said, cut number 11.
2: It's not the people, it's the seat. Because we have more control over that seat and the future when we control the seat, when it's still in the family, even if we're mad at it. But if we lose it to the other team, the nuances that we want to fix with maybe a certain candidate are nothing compared to what it's going to take to get it back, right? When you vote for the person, the party comes along with them. I guarantee you, when a Republican breaks ranks, there are repercussions to that. And when a Democrat breaks ranks, there are repercussions to that too. So when you vote for that person because you like this one better or whatever, you just need to understand, they are not alone. They're not like a standalone thing, like a menu item. We have more ability to influence when that person is attached to our party.
1: So keep it in the family, even if we're mad at the person.

0: That seems a bit personal. It's hard for me not to think that she meant that exactly the way she put it. So we asked you today on the JR poll, and I want to open this up. Do you care if Angela Paxton isn't explicitly endorsing Ken Paxton? Is that a problem for you? Is that a concern for you? Does that make you hesitant? There were rumors that she actually preferred Cornyn to Paxton in the primary. I don't know if that's true. And I also, I really am not trying to get, I don't know this lady. I'm not trying to get into any kind of commentary about her. I don't know anything about their marriage. This is what it felt like to me, just hearing this. I feel like what she's trying to do here is go as far as she feels she can go and not say anything she doesn't believe she can say, like in her heart or with credibility. So she's telling them essentially, be true to the party and don't be too concerned about who the nominee is, which is a very party thing to say, right? It doesn't usually get stated that way. Usually when one is touting one's party, one would say that we have the best ideas, we have the best people, we'll do the best job. That's what you say, right? She doesn't quite say that. Does it matter to you or not? Just, I'm curious. 210-599-5555. And that's today's JR poll. You can also find that at KTSA.com. The Trump administration got a big win at the Supreme Court. The court today ruled that states can use the big federal government database for eligibility of voters to keep non-citizens from voting. This doesn't mean that states have to do it. It means that for now, the states can. And by the way, this overrules the U.S. district judge who had sided with the League of Women Voters to block the use of the database. This was, we believe, a 6-3 decision. The dissent was written by Justice Jackson. This is not a permanent decision either. This is a for now decision. So there may be future, there may be a future case and a more permanent decision about this. But for now, the Supreme Court approved voter verification done with a federal database to second guess the state voter rolls. It's called the SAVE database, Systemic Alien Verification for Entitlements. And this database is also what informs, for example, ICE operations and arrests and so forth. So this is to keep illegal voters from voting. It's being spun already today as if you might lose your vote. This is not about voters who are dead, voters who got married. This is about keeping illegal aliens from voting. And this is the thing, of course, that we are alternately told never happens. And then when we find it happening, we're told, oh, well, it doesn't happen in sufficient numbers to affect the outcome. And you're making a big deal out of a few hundred here and a couple of thousand there. But of course, the truth is that if you're finding it, that doesn't mean you found all of it. When you find it, you're finding that they're, that it's happening. I'll use a terrible analogy that everybody will squirm at and hate, but if you find ants in your house, you haven't found all the ants. You found that there are ants. And you can kill all the ants you see right then and there. You don't really get them all, though. You just get all the ones you see. I'm not trying to tell you anything. I'm just, you know, using that as an analogy. Mike Lee, the senator from Utah, was speaking on the floor of the House about the Save America Act, and there was a report that had come out that 30,000 non-citizens were registered, and he was talking, as I just was, about the whole, first you said it never happened, then you said it's rare, and he used an interesting analogy. See what you think of how Mike Lee compares voter ID to Olive Garden, cut number 10.
1: Mr. President, it should not be any easier for someone to get away with
2: voter fraud at a polling location on voting day than it is to cheat the Olive Garden through its never-ending pasta pass. And yet that's exactly where we are today. We allow the honor system. Even though we have laws that prohibit things like non-citizen voting, those laws have been rendered difficult, essentially impossible to enforce, as against those who would abuse self-attestation, and in countless circumstances, those are being revealed. Those are becoming known. That thing that they claim never happens, voter fraud or non-citizen voting, just keeps happening over and over and over again, especially for something that many like to claim never happens. Well, it does, and we need to take steps to prevent it from happening. That's why I introduced the Save America Act. The Save America Act has two fundamental objectives, two very basic, unassailable objectives. Let's make it easy to vote, and let's make it hard to cheat. We've got to have both of those. And the Save America Act does that through two different mechanisms. One requires at the time of a new voter registration for you to establish that you are, in fact, a U.S. citizen. And the second would require that on election day at the time of voting, you show up with a voter ID, with a photo identification so that you can prove that you are who you claim to be.
0: He clarified later on, by the way, that he wasn't taking a dig at Olive Garden, which he calls the Olive Garden. He says, I love their food. I'm more than happy to show my ID for my pasta pass. I didn't know you had to show ID for the pasta pass. Is that true? It's not the honor system? Yeah. Times they are a-changing. You remember a while back we were talking about Jason Arday, the Cambridge University professor who was hired, promoted, and promoted and promoted despite a lack of qualifications and an almost entirely fabricated CV, and that even his writings and academic works were plagiarized. They wanted to be able to tout he was the first this and the youngest that and the first black and what have you. And about, I'd say, a month or month and a half ago, he was found dead in his home, self-inflicted, after resigning in disgrace from Cambridge. And at the time that that happened, there were then protests from the people who had touted him, who had embraced the lies, who had even justified, upon finding that they were lied to, these academic colleagues of Jason Arday responded by essentially posthumously painting over all of it and saying, well, it doesn't matter, and what killed him were vicious reactionaries and public opinion and intrusive and aggressive press coverage of his scandals, et cetera, et cetera. He couldn't take it. So they said they would investigate it. They were going to get to the bottom. This must never happen again. And we're going to investigate it. Well, today they announced not the result of the investigation, but the cancellation of the investigation. So after pledging to get to the bottom of the circumstances around his appointment and promotions, which might have revealed their own dubious practices and commitment to DEI, I guess they decided it was just not worth it. And that's interesting because that lets them off the hook, right? That means they don't have to confront what they did and their part in creating Jason Arday, because he didn't do it alone. He didn't force himself on them. I mean, he couldn't. The way Jason Arday's or Elizabeth Warren's happen is because the institution into which they go is so hungry for the

0: training and the virtue signaling, that the arrival of this person is simply the, you know, completion of their wishes or the completion of their plans. Like, Elizabeth Warren showing up claiming to be an Indian was exactly what Harvard wanted, and that's why they went with it. They look ridiculous for going with it, but it was what they wanted. Cambridge looks ridiculous, but Jason Arday is who they wanted. If they didn't exactly know they wanted him, when they saw him, they saw what they've always wanted. Also, not investigating this is kind of a disservice to him. Didn't they say we owe it to him and we're not going to let his death be in vain? I guess it's in vain because they've thrown the investigation out the window. And again, just to be clear, it isn't that they completed the investigation of a man who claimed to run 30 marathons in 35 days. They are simply saying we don't want to. I make this point a lot about the left. I just want to quickly reiterate it. They use people, and a lot of people are happy to be used by them. Just a word of caution. When they are done with you, they are really done with you. And when they throw you away, they throw you away with impunity. They discard you like a paper cup. And whether it's going from protecting women's sports to demanding the admission of men in women's sports, to pretending that they don't know what women even are, can't define it. That's an example of what I mean. When they're done with you, they're really done with you. Let that be a warning to the people who are still on the, you know, nice list. The trip to the naughty list is a very quick trip. We got more Jack Show coming up, 210-599-5555 on KTSA.
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3: Hi, good afternoon. On the east side, I-10 westbound before Hackberry, there's a crash in two left lanes. It's got you jammed up from Roland. Loop 1604 westbound at O'Connor, an accident is in the left lane. It's a rollover crash. You've got a 25-minute slowdown from Nacogdoches. Highway 90 eastbound at Hunt Lane, watch for a stalled vehicle in the left lane. You are slow to get around. Loop 410 eastbound at Palo Alto, there's construction in the right lane. That's got you backed up from 35. I'm Rebecca Parker, KTSA, Time Saver Traffic.
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0: Carney here with the algorithm and the rhythm. It's not I see where when they were doing the state visit with President Xi, he announced that we're getting two more pandas from Communist China. They're going to Zoo Atlanta. Here's the translator and the president, cut number five.
1: The giant panda has been an envoy of friendship between the Chinese and Americans. Here, I have a piece of good news. In a few days, two pandas, Ping Ping and Fu Shuang, will come to their new home in Zoo Atlanta and meet with the American people.
2: 女士们, 先生们, 朋友们, 实现中华民族伟大复兴和让美...
0: The pandas are going to meet with the American people? Well, will this be a Zoom or are we, is it in person? Like what? It's like probably just a maybe a glitch in the translation, right? Like you go look at the pandas, which, by the way, obviously pandas off the scale, just adorable, right? I always thought it was interesting that they do panda diplomacy, the Communist Chinese. They've been doing it since Nixon. Wouldn't it be something? Wouldn't this be a movie? Don, how about this for a movie? They look like pandas, but they're really animatronic weapons of mass destruction.
3: Oh, look at that.
0: Because we lower our guard with adorable, fluffy animals, right? Yeah. And they're just like hanging from branches and munching on leaves. And then like all of a sudden, all hell breaks loose.
3: No.
0: Oh. It seems like a movie that would star maybe like Liam Neeson. You know, he'd take the call and it'd be like, it's the pandas. Damn it. I don't know. I need to work on it. Maybe I can crank out a script with Sean Reimer.
3: Get off of my plane.
0: I've always thought that the pandas would be an interesting ruse. Speaking of the old days, this kind of brought back some memories. I saw in the news that, and I actually didn't even know this was an unsolved murder. I didn't know this was not solved. Do you remember the Tylenol murders? This would have been around 1982. There was a rash of incidents, I think primarily around Chicago. And Midwest, where people bought Tylenol and died because the Tylenol had poison in it. It had been tampered with. This is how we got bottles with like three different layers and the foil and the boxes sealed. And believe it or not, like 50 years ago, 40 years ago, you could buy a bottle of aspirin, just flip the cover off. There might be a little cotton on top, but there was nothing sealing the bottle. There was no tamper-proof. This is where all the tamper-proof stuff came from. And several people died. Others were very sick but recovered. And then there was such a scare that Tylenol had to be pulled off the shelves. They lost tremendous amount. Johnson & Johnson lost a tremendous amount of money. And they apparently, I thought at some point they must have found, I lost track of it, and I thought, well, they must have eventually found out. Apparently, they really never solved it. And there were theories, and there were suspects, and there were persons of interest. This week, they were investigating a man who was found dead in a church in Boise back in 1982, and he had ingested cyanide.

0: but they didn't know anything about him. And now they are finding connections to him in the Chicago area at that time. He was a chemist. He might have made the cyanide. They opened up his belongings and looked through his stuff, and there's sort of anecdotal or circumstantial evidence, not smoking gun, but sort of circumstantial evidence that he might have been the one that tampered with the Tylenol. They changed the law. They made it a much more serious crime. As I said, it revolutionized packaging almost overnight, and not just of Tylenol, but of anything like that. To this day, you have more barriers. It's like harder to open stuff, you know, the whole thing. I'll tell you a quick story, and I think I've told this before, and I know this may sound disrespectful, but at my high school in that year, the high school had an annual Halloween costume contest. This is a true story. I'm sure we were not the only ones that did this. This is a true story. The high school had I guess schools still do this, right? Like, you know, kids come to school in a costume and there's a judging for the most creative costume. The winning costume, Don, was a tampered Tylenol bottle.
1: I can see that.
0: The boy was wearing, like, it was very well made. They had made, like, a giant bottle, wearable, and, like, the top was kind of gidgied with a little bit, and people laughed, and then there were also people who were offended, and then there was a whole scandal. I remember I worked for the school newspaper. They had to report on this whole, they like revoked the prize and they canceled the contest the following year, and total overreaction, you know, liberal Northeast. That was the winning costume. So
1: yeah, Tylenol was not the only headache medication at that time that had to go through all of that, because everyone was just scared to take any kind of off-the-counter medicine of that sort. Yeah.
0: Back then, things weren't sealed up the way, mm-hmm. I mean, everything, cough syrup, everything wasn't sealed the way
1: it is. But it is interesting that there was very few people that actually died from that.
0: Mm-hmm.
1: I think it was less than maybe, 10 people or something like that. But,
0: well, I think that was the insidious part of it, because
1: scare.
0: At first, you might have thought, okay, problem at the factory, right? Like a mistake made in the formula, but like then it became clear that somebody had just randomly, like they'd go, whoever this suspect is, would go into a store, just do one bottle, and then go 15 miles away, just do one bottle. So it had that kind of, it could happen anywhere, anytime, fear to it, that I think is worse than if you know, oh, we have to throw away all the iceberg lettuce or something like that. Anyway, just a little trip down creepy memory lane. Nobody does it better than Jack. We got the dish coming up and the results on the JR poll coming up in the next half hour on KTSA.
2: Hi, good afternoon. On the far northeast side, loop 1604 westbound at O'Connor, there's a crash in the left lane. It's a rollover accident. Slows you down a half hour from 35. I-10 eastbound at Fresno, a crash takes out two right lanes. You've got 15 minutes of stop and go from loop 410. Loop 410 eastbound at 35, there is road work in the right lane. You're slow from Old Pearsall. Highway 90 eastbound at Hunt Lane, there's still a stalled vehicle in the left lane. You should expect delays. 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I'm Rebecca Parker, KTSA Time Saver Traffic.
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0: Okay, we're ready to roll here. We're going to do the math on the JR poll coming up. It doesn't take me 20 minutes to do the math, but I thought while I was doing it, we would talk restaurants. We call this segment of the show The Dish, and it's all about your most recent restaurant experience, wherever that is, anywhere around San Antonio or South Texas, any kind of food, any cuisine, any price. It could be a chain restaurant. It could be a little mom and pop place. It could be a big, huge warehouse place. It could be a chain. It could be breakfast, lunch, dinner, brunch, drive-through, delivery. Maybe it's a new restaurant and you blazed a path to it for the rest of us. Maybe it's just new to you and you're excited to have discovered it. Maybe it's an old favorite that you want to let everybody know about. And maybe it went off the rails and you want to warn everybody away. You can praise or zing.
1: I do believe that when you feel powerless, you are powerless. And when we feel powerful, we are powerful.
0: Gotcha. Praise or zing at 210-599-5555. Don't hesitate if others have called in the restaurant. I want your take on it. I like hearing that. And, of course, we do ask, please, when you call, have the complete correct name of the restaurant you're calling about. So, with that having been said, phone lines are open, 210-599-5555.

55-55 on the dish, and we'll rake up any remaining votes in the JR poll, verify that they're eligible voters, and we'll have the results coming up here in a mere matter of minutes on the JR poll. We're all getting up there, and we all want to age gracefully and enjoy our silver years, golden years, whatever. New study this week says from a university in Australia that people who regularly listen to or play music have a significantly lower risk of developing dementia. Research found they looked into 10,000 adults, 70-plus, long-term study, and those who were listening to music most days had a 39% lower likelihood of developing dementia compared with those who sometimes, rarely, or never listen to music. Of course, the thing with studies like this is you never know if the listening to the music part was what was preventing the dementia, or whether people who are less inclined to dementia like music. I mean, some people just don't like music. You know, some people are not musical. I've always liked music. It's always been part of my life. It's always, which won't mean anything because my cheese is already sliding off the cracker as it is. But this can't help me. It's too late for me. But I've known people that were completely non-musical, did not have a favorite band, did not listen to music on the radio, didn't own music, like didn't own records or CDs or anything. So it's not for everyone, but if you're looking to do everything you can to ward off dementia, this would suggest you should, you know, outside of 10 to 11 a.m. and 3 to 5 p.m., you should put on some music. Just saying. Just saying, not saying. I mean, compared to the other stuff they tell us, that's pretty easy, right? Like, a lot of times with aging advice, you have to, like, eat something gross or stop eating something that's delicious. I'm giving you an easy one. Just you know, put on some music. 210-599-5555. We're talking restaurants on the dish. You can praise or zing your most recent restaurant experience. Speaking of restaurants, Starbucks announced this week that in a letter to employees and on the company website, they are closing about 250 stores in the U.S. and Canada. That's just a tiny fraction of their total number of stores. I think they have like 19,000 stores, but they're closing 250. Others will be temporarily closed for remodeling. The remodeling, it says here, is mainly about bringing back chairs, seating areas, and long-term stay vibe to their cafes. Remember, they got away from it for a while with COVID and after COVID, where they just wanted you to grab it and go, and now they're trying to make it so you'll linger and stay longer and stuff like that. I'll tell you what's important about this story, even if you never go to Starbucks, and I could completely understand if you never did. First of all, this is a huge company that has major influence on the industry, but also it's indicative of the trend. I think even when the economy is recovering, I question whether restaurants will recover. They broke the model with COVID. They retrained people on what restaurant food is. Restaurant food is now food that somebody else cooked that you eat in your house. Whether it's DoorDash, Uber Eats, drive-through, go pick it up. They broke the model. And unlike previous recessions where restaurants bounced back in the same way that other businesses do, when you talk to people in the restaurant business, they tell you it feels like something's changed permanently. And there's like a whole generation of people for whom the experience of restaurant dining does not necessarily mean being in the restaurant. I know when we were kids, if we ever had restaurant food, it was always in the restaurant, and we wouldn't have wanted it any other way. But being there was like half the experience, right? Like eating at the kitchen table, but who wants that? You know, we want to be out with people and

0: counter, and pretty authentic, I have to say. Simple menu, ambiance. They did a really nice job kind of fixing this little area up there. The, I don't know if you know that little strip center there. It's at 1604 and 281 there, but a couple of restaurants, they'll come and go, but this one, I hope it stays.
1: When you say 281 and 1604, is it on 1604?
0: So it's on the frontage road of 1604, east of 281. So there's like the main events right behind it. There's like a men's warehouse there.
1: Oh, okay. I think that's, yeah, is that called like the Legacy? Is that the Legacy Shopping Center?
0: I think that might be called the Legacy. I'm not honestly sure. It's not the best of locations, I have to say. It seems like things kind of come and go there, but they really did this nice. They redid a little area in a corner there. It's got a super nice seating area. And speaking of eating in the restaurant, we ate there, and really great ambiance, friendly service, and the food. I had the chicken souvlaki, which basically it's a chicken kebab with kind of Greek dressings. And their Greek salad was just phenomenal. Super fresh vegetables, cucumbers and stuff, if you know kind of a good Greek salad. It was super fresh. I just have to say we totally enjoyed it and very reasonably priced.
1: All right, Two Greeks Grill. It looks like it's 1903 North Loop 1604. You were saying as you're going westbound, it would be just before 281?
0: Yeah, that'd be correct. Yeah, just we're kind of across from the academy, across 1604 there, and the main event on the same side. So, yeah.
1: Very good. Excellent. Very good, Matt. Thank you. Good to hear from you. I hope you have a wonderful weekend, right. You and your wife, and thanks for the call. Our first-time call for this one. Two Greeks Grill, 1903 North 1604 at 281. 210-599-5555 to praise or zing your most recent restaurant experience on the dish. It's not a restaurant review, just like you heard Matt do it. It's just the way you would tell a friend or a coworker. I could be either one, right? About a place, and you'd either be saying it like, you should go and get this and enjoy this, or don't go. Because this is what happened. More of your calls and the poll results on the dish coming up on KTSA.
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3: Hi, good afternoon. On the far northeast side, loop 1604 westbound at O'Connor, there is an accident in the left lane. It looks like the crane on scene has uprighted a flipped truck. You got a half hour slowdown from 35. I-10 eastbound at Fresno, a crash takes out two right lanes. Got a 20-minute slowdown from 410. 410 eastbound at 35, there's some construction in the right lane. It's got you slow from Old Pearsall. Highway 90 eastbound at Hunt Lane, there's still a stalled vehicle in the left lane. 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Time saver traffic.
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6: Thank God it's...
7: But the algorithm suggesting... 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I'm only interested in yellow flowers.
8: So here's more yellow flowers.
7: As though my brain can't handle the fact that there may be a pink flower.
8: Right.
9: I don't think that's all her brain can't handle. But anyway, here she is. Today's JR poll powered by River City Oral Surgery. Do you care if Angela Paxton isn't explicitly endorsing Ken Paxton? We talked about this. 97% said no. Don't need that. 3% yes. New JR poll come 3 on Monday. Back to the dish at 210-599-5555. And Daryl is next on the dish. Daryl, good afternoon. Happy Friday.
10: Happy Friday, Jack. I want to give praise to a restaurant, but I kind of like hearing Kamala make a fool out of herself, so I may have to throw it a zing.
9: I'll tell you what, you can do a praise, and we'll throw in a free zing anyway.
10: I appreciate it, Jack. That's nice of you, really. I'm going to give a shout-out to an old-time restaurant, Hendry's Puffy Tacos on Woodlawn.
9: Oh, yeah. What do you like there?
10: I walked in there the other day. I hadn't been there in years. And I walked in. I had their lunch special. It was two puffy tacos, rice and beans, and two tortillas, which wasn't bad for $9.99. So I said, okay. But they zing you with a $4 iced tea.
9: Ah, okay. So in other words, you love the food. You think the iced tea might be a little overpriced.
10: Just a tad, but it was really good. It brought back some old memories. I've been there a long time, but yeah, praise and a zing for the tea. How about we do that?
9: All right. Don Cooper, let's give this gentleman a praise and a zing right here.
6: I do believe that when you feel powerless, you are powerless. And when we feel powerful, we are powerful.
9: Mm. So true. Can't argue with it. Oftentimes, not only can't argue with it, can't quite understand it. Is that why we can't argue with it? Maybe it is in a weird way. It's almost, you almost wonder if she'd be worth having as president just for the, that sort of inscrutability factor. Like, would it cause trepidation among our enemies? Like, what is she saying? What are her intentions? What will she do? Where will the U.S. strike next? We don't know. Yellow flowers, pink flowers. We don't know. Algorithms. We just don't know. Anyway, praise for Henry's Puffy Tacos on the dish. And that wraps it for the dish. But thank you to everybody that called. As always, whether you weren't able to get through or listen live to the dish or any part of the Jack Show, you can always hit up the Jack Chat at 210-599-5550. It's always open. Just leave your name, town, comment. We'll play those back on Monday. Hope you have a wonderful weekend. Enjoy the college football. President Trump going to the Texas-Tennessee game. And I'll see you back here on the radio Monday. Thank you for listening.
8: Have you ever smoked?
11: I have.
8: Okay.
11: I inhaled. I did inhale. It was a long time ago.
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14: It's 5 o'clock at KTSA San Antonio. I'm Stacey Keene. The Supreme Court is handing President Donald Trump a win as he tries to crack down on non-citizen voting ahead of November's midterms. The High Court ruled that the Trump administration can use the Department of Homeland Security's federal voter database to verify voter eligibility. However, most states prevent the purging of voter rolls within 90 days of an election. The Supreme Court went against a federal judge's ruling that found that the database could disenfranchise eligible voters. We've got the latest on this developing story at KTSA.com. And attorneys for the man accused of killing six people in Bexar County and in Austin back in 2023 are planning a defense built around insanity. More now from KTSA's Christian Blood.
15: Shane James goes on trial next month, and he's accused of shooting and killing his parents at their house in Bexar County in December 23. But from there, prosecutors say he drove to Austin and killed four more people and hurt three others, including two cops. James faces several counts of capital murder and attempted capital murder. His trial is set to begin October 26th in Travis County. Christian Blood, KTSA News.
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0: forecast tonight. We've got partly cloudy skies, humid conditions as we drop down to 75. Tomorrow, mostly sunny, 94. Right now, sunshine, 97 degrees at San Antonio's severe weather station. I'm Stacey Keen. Stay connected with News Talk 550 KTSA and FM 1071.
1: Hi, good afternoon. On the far northeast side, Loop 1604 westbound at O'Connor, there's an accident in the left lane. There was a flipped vehicle. It has been uprighted. There is still a 25-minute slowdown from 35. Loop 1604 eastbound between Redland Road and O'Connor. That's some heavy stop and go. 410 eastbound at 35 Roadwork has the right lane blocked. You're jammed up from Old Pearsall. Highway 90 eastbound at Hunt Lane, that stalled vehicle is still blocking the left lane. I'm Rebecca Parker, KTSA, Time Saver Traffic.
2: 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Now her traffickers are in prison because Ken Paxton put them there. 40 years for the trafficker, 20 years for the woman who posted the ads online. The human trafficking and organized crime unit that locked them up, Ken Paxton built it. 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

0: intellectual property, and you got to stop helping Iran. So I don't know why they can't be why they can't live together. I don't think they're mutually exclusive. She says plenty of things when he's not in front of Trump that aren't very promising or very positive about the United States.
1: Sure.
0: I think everybody does that. Go ahead.
1: And maybe abrasive is probably maybe a bit much, but the rhetoric, it was pretty hot rhetoric, right?
0: Yes.
1: It wasn't like, maybe abrasive was too much. It was very hot rhetoric, heated, and maybe that's why he's so good, because he can change that gear when he needs to. And I find it fascinating, but I'm all for it. I think it's a good thing. Like you said, negotiating, being there and having the dialogue.
0: I just think he wants to make a deal. Robert, I think he's a deal maker, and I think he wants to go down in history as the guy that made a good deal.
1: Sure.
0: You know what I mean?
1: That makes sense. Yeah. Well, thank you, sir. I appreciate your time.
0: All right, brother. Appreciate you, Robert. Look, it's a very cool angle to come from. It's a very smart angle to come from, what Robert just said. But I will never purport to be inside the president's head. I don't know his exact thought process. But in examining him as a politician and then knowing of him, like everybody did, before he was a politician, at the end of the day, he wants to go to bed saying, I did the best thing possible on the planet today. And for him, that's making a really good deal, whether it's about a building, whether it's about a property, whether it's about, you know, beating somebody in court, or whether it's about winning on the world stage. I think he wants to win. Does he always win? No. Does he win more than he loses? Yes. So I think he wants to make a deal and say, look what I did to make this incredible deal with China. Look what I did to end the war in Ukraine, which he hasn't done yet, but he's working on it. So I think that's the mindset, but I would never pretend to know exactly what it is that he's trying to accomplish, other than what we see and what we can deduce by what we see. 888-941-PAGS, 888-941-7247, joepags.com. Stay here.
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3: Hi, good afternoon. On the far northeast side, Loop 1604 westbound at O'Connor, there's a crash in the left lane. There's still a 25-minute slowdown from 35. I-10 westbound at Herman Road, there's an accident in two right lanes. You're stop and go from 1604. 410 eastbound at 35, there's road work in the right lane. It is causing a slowdown from Old Pearsall. I-10 westbound at Greytown, there is road work in one lane. 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
8: 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Oh, I forgot birthday candles. 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We say we'd never put our kids in danger by leaving them in the car alone. Oh, wait, since when are candles not on the baking aisle? But never happens. And temperatures as low as 60 degrees can be deadly for children left behind. 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
4: Have you. Thanks. I appreciate you stopping by. There's a lot going on. It's the Joe Pag Show. Thanks for being here. Talking about President Xi's visit. There was also a Supreme Court ruling today that's actually very good when it comes to the midterms. It was 6-3, as many, many of these rulings are, because you've got six who are reasonably conservative. You've got two that are very conservative. You might say three that are very conservative. Four that are pretty conservative. Five, now you're pushing it, but kind of conservative. Six, you know, with, you know, really high stakes, kind of conservative. Then you got three that are just a bunch of naysaying, Constitution-hating, United States-hating people on the court. And that's just the truth. I'm just telling you the truth. I have that ruling for you after the top of the hour. Don't miss a second of that. Talking about President Xi's visit and whatever else is on your mind on a free speech Friday. Sunny Hostin said that she was on a jury for this cannibal and Tompkins Square, and I'm not sure that she was. When we talked about it on my show, and when we talked about it on the YouTube, I literally said, we have no proof that it was her. Then she said she was written about in the New York Times, and the New York Times doesn't say the name or the gender or anything about the juror that was the holdout. So she takes this credit for being the one holdout juror that said, this person was nuts, and I was the one not guilty. Another juror threw a chair at me, she said, which I'd like to see her prove that. But then today, lo and behold, the Gateway Pundit says, no, that didn't happen. The lone juror actually came forward. Or somebody else who was on the jury came forward and said the lone juror was a man, and he was homeless. And they were paying the jurors $15 an hour. I think maybe it was $15 a day, whatever it was $15 in some form or fashion. And because he was homeless, he wanted the free money and the three meals they were getting as they were deliberating the case. It wasn't Sonny Hostin at all. And this is the point that I make a lot about the lying left. They will say anything to self-aggrandize. They will say anything to pretend they did it. It goes back to Brian Williams when he was anchoring the NBC News, just making stuff up. Things that didn't happen. He was shot down in a helicopter. He said he was there when the wall came down or something in between East and West Germany. He wasn't. Somebody saw a body floating after Hurricane Katrina in New Orleans. He was at a hotel that didn't have a flood. So, I mean, these people on the left will make it up to self-aggrandize, make you think they accomplished something they didn't accomplish. Look, there's a little puffery in a lot of our memories. I get it. But nothing like this. You were the lone juror that got a disgusting murderer and cannibal off. That's your story? And then it turns out you really didn't do that? So, A, we were all sickened that she did it. And B, now we're even more sickened that she pretended she did it when she didn't do it. Very, very weird. Sam, Connecticut, about a minute. Let's go.
5: Hey, Joe, thanks for taking my call.
4: You bet.
5: Real quick, I just wanted to say I heard the same thing on another radio show this morning, and when they fact-checked it, they found out that she was on the jury, but under a different name. Sonny Hostin, I guess, is her show name.
4: Okay.
5: So they did confirm that she was on the jury, and right. I do believe what you said about her not being the holdout is completely true. That was all I had.
4: Sam, thank you. I will look into that. Sunny Hostin, I don't think is her maiden name. Maybe it is. But I think she literally has said on the show, I don't use my real name because white people can't pronounce it, or most of you people can't pronounce it, something like that. I think she's part Puerto Rican and part black, and it's probably a Spanish name. But either way, I mean, she could have been on the jury, but why claim to be the one that made this guy not guilty when everybody knows that he did it? I didn't understand that even a little bit. 888-941-PAGS, 888-941-7247, joepags.com. Really appreciate you stopping by. Appreciate you getting it done. Go stop by the YouTube, joepags.com/YouTube. The Megyn Kelly full interview, unedited, uncensored interview is up and running right now on YouTube. Back after this.
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15: It's 6 o'clock at KTSA San Antonio. I'm Stacey Keene. The Supreme Court's handing President Trump a win as he tries to crack down on non-citizen voting ahead of November's midterm elections. The High Court has ruled that the Trump administration can use the Department of Homeland Security's federal voter database to verify voter eligibility. However, most states prevent the purging of voter rolls within 90 days of an election. The Supreme Court went against a federal judge's ruling which found that the database could disenfranchise eligible voters. We've got the latest on this developing story for you at KTSA.com. And an investigation by a media research center says TV networks ABC, CBS, and NBC have given zero airtime to a possible scandal involving a Democrat fundraising platform. More now from KTSA's Christian Blood.
16: Congressional reports say ActBlue's passport verification system of foreign donors only checked digit length rather than validating identities. Investigators say this may have allowed foreign funds to pass through, and if that happened, a foreign money scandal could have gone down. While Act Blue defends its security measures and blows off the House probe, Newsbusters analysts say flagship network newscasts have completely ignored the story. Christian Blood, KTSA News.
15: Your KTSA Stevens Roofing AccuWeather forecast tonight, partly cloudy and humid as we drop to 75. Tomorrow, mostly sunny and 94. Right now, mostly sunny skies. It is 95 at San Antonio's severe weather station. I'm Stacey Keene. 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
12: Good afternoon. On the far northeast side, loop 1604 westbound at O'Connor. An accident is still blocking the left lane. It's in the clearing stages. We've got 25-minute slowdown from 35. I-10 westbound before Bernie stage. There's a crash in two right lanes. La Cantera Parkway is where you get extra slow. Loop 410 eastbound at 35. There's road work in the right lane. Old Pearsall is where things get heavy. I-10 eastbound at Fresno. An accident did clear. There's still some stop and go from 410. I'm Rebecca Parker, KTSA. Time saver traffic.
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4: All right, great radio stations across the land. I appreciate you stopping by along with CJ in for Sam, and it's going to be Polo. We appreciate you being here on a Free Speech Friday. Whatever's on your mind, fair game. If I know something about it, we'll talk about it. If not, we will move on. Of course, the haters are going to hate when it comes to Xi visiting the United States. NPR put out an article a little while ago basically saying, eh, nothing good happened. Takeaways from the Trump-Xi state visit, Pageantry and Pandas by Emily Feng, Deepra Shivaram, and Rob Schmitz over at NPR, National Public Radio, which is as biased as they get. Now, I've not read this entire story yet. I hope I get surprised. I hope I am stunned by the fact that NPR is doing real, honest reporting. I hope they do here. I really mean that. Am I going to bet on it? No. Should you bet on it? No. Do not bet the house or even the rent on them being even handed here. President Trump rolled out the red carpet for Xi Jinping this week for the first state visit that the Chinese leader has made since 2015. So far, they're correct. The visit comes at an important time for both men. For Trump, the state visit comes at about 6 weeks before the midterm elections. Xi has an important calendar ahead as well, with a key Communist Party meeting scheduled for next month that should set up a widely expected announcement next fall that Xi will rule for another five-year term. But there were a few commitments that came out of the meetings in Washington this week, and more emphasis put on pageantry. Here we go. How do they know what commitments were made? How do they know? How do they know they might have signed something, might have done something, might have committed to something? How do you know they didn't have any commitments? But they say it as if it's true. Expectations were low for major takeaways is the headline or the subtitle here. The U.S. says the two countries will extend by 2 months a trade truce that lets the U.S. access rare earth elements from China and for China to access some advanced American semiconductor chips. Well, that sounds like a deal. That sounds like a commitment. No? They're extending for 2 months. It's a short amount of time. But the trade truce continues. Well, I'm sure they're negotiating in the background, trying to make sure that trade gets done correctly, that they stop screwing us on trade, and that we can have a nice partnership. That's a good thing. The two delegations did not announce crucial details about two still unformed boards of trade and investment, Boeing purchases and pending Chinese agricultural purchases. Instead, the two men relied on cordial remarks that glossed over the significant trade and economic complaints that have driven recent tension in the U.S.-China relationship. At a state dinner of about 145 guests, Xi toasted to Trump's health and to a new chapter in bilateral relations, while Trump highlighted the long history of commerce between both countries. She wielded many of the usual feel-good tropes of Chinese diplomacy, said Lucy Hornby, author of The Last Man, an upcoming biography on Xi, such as Panda Diplomacy. In his opening remarks, Trump referenced the intertwined histories of U.S. Marines and Chinese communist fighters in World War II, a conflict during which, look at the greatness that we had together fighting in World War II, he said. Neither side is really in a position from a domestic standpoint to work out the really complicated issues at the heart of the conflict between the two, Sam Sachs, a senior fellow at the think tank New America, said. Trump played up his personal relationship with Xi. Xi focused on geopolitics. The two men and their delegation spent about 3 hours together in meetings inside the White House on Thursday, yesterday. But much of the time was spent on a personal tour Trump gave to Xi of the South Lawn, lingering on the new helipad Trump has constructed there and climbing inside the new Marine One helicopter. Beijing views the U.S. relationship through sweeping historical terms, with Xi invoking the trap that is opening remarks on Thursday, a concept plucked from academia, but what is increasingly referenced by senior Chinese policymakers to describe possible conflict with a rising power threatens a declining power. Yet China indicated it considered the visit had gone smoothly. A readout of the Thursday meetings highlighting positive aspirations for the future in a relationship and praising the diplomacy as a significant step toward finding the right way for the two nations to coexist. So, I mean, you know, it wasn't horrible reporting. Certainly wasn't exactly what was going on, because when you say things like no significant commitments happened, and you don't really know what happened behind closed doors. Now, you do have some Trump advocates out there, some spokespeople for Trump out there talking about what didn't happen. But at the end of the day, you don't really know what the deal was. And when I talk to Brent Sadler coming up in about 20, 25 minutes, make sure you stick around for that. He talks about why it's important to do this face-to-face. I'm like, why didn't they do it over Zoom? Why don't they just make a phone call? Why do we have to go there? Why do they have to come here? What does that do? And he gives a great detail as to why that is helpful. So, I mean, you know, if I give NPR a grade from A through F, it's about a C. It wasn't horrific, but it certainly wasn't, you know, pro-America, and it certainly wasn't You know, we don't know what all the deals and what all the arrangements could be yet. It could have been that. It should have been that, because at the end of the day, they don't know what happened. They don't. They don't know what happened. And we will know soon. And, of course, the president's going to put a very positive spin on it, because he's the one that hosts the president's show.

0: brought to you by Grads of Life and the Ad Council.
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0: Brent Sadler, Get Naval Power in Action. 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
0: 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We're back after this on the Joe Pag Show. 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
4: Good afternoon. On the southwest side, Loop 410 eastbound at 35, there is road work in the right lane. It slows you down a bit from Old Pearsall. Loop 1604 westbound at O'Connor, a crash was cleared. There's still some slowdowns from Green Mountain Road. 410 southbound between 35 and Houston Street, there is about 5 minutes of stop and go. I-10 westbound at Herman Road, we are still waiting on a wrecker. There's a wreck in two right lanes. You're backed up from 1604. 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
0: I appreciate Brent coming on. Good stuff, as always. He brought it like it's been brought. Another big hour coming your way. Next hour, we're going to have Hags and Mullen. Another update this week on hot news stories happening around the globe. You're

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8: From ABC News, I'm Dave Packer. Dangerous flooding and storm force winds are creating concern up and down the East Coast, with tens of millions of Americans in the path of a nor'easter. ABC's Matt Rivers on the Jersey Shore.
9: States of emergency in New York and New Jersey. Authorities on the Jersey Shore urging families to get to higher ground while business owners race to shore up what they can.
10: You have to make sure that everything that's loose out there is secured.
9: Surfers taking advantage of the conditions. 900 miles of storm warnings from the Outer Banks to Maine as a massive nor'easter crawls up the coast, packing 60-mile-an-hour winds and 12-foot waves.
8: Meanwhile, Hurricane Nolo, which is churning in the Pacific Ocean, headed toward Hawaii, the Category 2 hurricane with winds up to 105 miles per hour, is expected to bring heavy rain and flash flooding to the Big Island. During a private tea at the White House this morning on the final day of President Xi's visit, President Trump saying he again had very productive meetings with the Chinese leader visiting the U.S. President Xi also speaking to reporters through a translator.
11: The president and I are like two people that's charting the course for the great ship of China-U.S. relations.
8: Neither side revealing much of what was actually said behind closed doors. In a 6-3 ruling, the Supreme Court is allowing the Trump administration to use Social Security data to upgrade a federal database to identify non-citizens and ineligible voters, despite concerns about its reliability.
12: The ruling is a win for President Donald Trump, who sought to increase the federal government's role in the midterm elections, but previously faced roadblocks from the Supreme Court. The ruling comes less than 2 weeks after the Supreme Court blocked Trump's effort to place restrictions on mail-in voting.
8: ABC's Peter Haralambos. The lieutenant governor of New Jersey has resigned after investigators found he had sexually harassed a staffer. Dale Caldwell denies all wrongdoing. You're listening to ABC News.
13: Well, in a recent TV commercial, you may have seen my mother talking very favorably about her decision to switch from Big Wireless to PureTalk. For the record, that really is my mother, and she really is delighted with PureTalk, and she's not alone. In fact, in a recent survey of 120,000 wireless customers, PureTalk was the only wireless company in the country to get 5 out of 5 stars in every category: coverage, support, value, and data. Stop overpaying for subpar service and do what mom did. Switch to PureTalk. It's easy. Just dial pound